0: and alleged the Department of Justice violated their own guidelines by waiting a week to notify the paper about the subpoenas. A federal judge is hearing arguments later this week about quashing the original subpoenas sent to the reporters to testify about the sources of their reporting. Peter Haralambos, ABC News.
1: Jim Gilstrap, the singer known for composing the Good Times theme song and Stevie Wonder collaborator, has died at the age of 79 of natural causes. 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

0: completely rock rib Democrat. I'm a blue. I'm on that side. To the Democrats hate me now, and the Democrats are afraid to come on his show. That's quite a change. Now, Sam, you watch this whole soundbite, right? Because this guy curses like worse than we do.
1: Yeah.
0: Okay.
1: He's okay.
2: You get some Democrats.
3: Democrats are cowardly.
2: Yeah.
3: They're cowardly. Their party is being taken over now by, you know, every day I hear about a new very radical. I feel very good about, like, 10 whenever years ago, like, I did lose fans because, you know, I wasn't going to go along with some of this crazy stuff on the left, too. I didn't change really on what I thought about the right, but just I can't sit and just not notice stuff, which people seem to want to do because it's all about my team or your team. But, yeah, there's some crazy stuff, you know, when we're cheering for the Intifada. I'm out.
2: Well, I don't know if you saw Dave Clayton.
0: I mean, there you go. So he's talking to some doofus from ABC. I forget the guy's name. If he said his name, I'd know it, but I'm looking at him like, that's that guy from ABC. He's not wrong. I mean, think about it. Not long before his death, Charlie Kirk went on Bill's show, and they sat there and they had a great conversation. Marr didn't agree with a lot of what Charlie Kirk had to say, and Charlie Kirk had no problem hitting back. It was a great segment that I saw. You're not seeing Democrats show up on his show and want to defend their stances. They need him to get in line or shut up, which I find to be very interesting. And again, I'm not some big Bill Maher guy. But for somebody to admit, who is in the belly of the beast and he's in the Hollywood sort of comedy tour thing, for that guy to be able to say, listen, I just can't subscribe to that, man. Now, when you're rooting for the Intifada, I mean, he's right. When you're rooting for the people that would kill you because they think their God tells them to, you're on the wrong side, man. And it's okay to admit that. 833-JOE-PAGS, 833-563-7247, joepags.com. Do you agree there's a civil war being prosecuted by the left already? Do you think that they're winning? I don't, because they're, you know, President Trump won again, and we are now sort of trying to straighten out the ship. But and hopefully shows like mine help that out as well. Do you think that's going on? And when you hear Democrats like Rashida Tlaib with her nuttiness, when you hear that, when you hear Elisa Slotkin just making crap up like you would agree with her, when you hear Bill Maher left the reservation and he's good with it, where are you on that? 833-JOE-PAGS, 833-563-7247, joepags.com. My interview with Kay at the bottom is about 30 minutes long, so go check it out. It's up and running on YouTube. 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We'll give you the first half of it right here at the bottom of the hour. 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
5: From ABC News, I'm Stephanie Officer. The Tate brothers, known widely for their social media presence, remain behind bars in Miami tonight as they fight extradition for a new round of criminal charges in the UK. ABC's Victor Oquendo.
6: U.S. Marshals arresting the brothers in Miami Saturday after British authorities announced dozens of new charges against them, including rape, trafficking, and offenses related to indecent images of a child. Their lawyer denying all charges today outside federal court.
7: We are, of course, objecting to extradition because Andrew and Tristan are innocent.
6: The brothers deny all their women's allegations.
5: Heavy rainfall over the weekend affected hundreds of rivers across the country, some with fatal consequences. ABC's Alex Perez is in Chicago.
8: Outside Columbus, Ohio, five people died after going into the Scioto River to try to help someone struggling to swim. And overnight, a flash flood emergency in southern Utah after monsoon rains over the burn scars from the Cottonwood Fire flooded canyons and sent rivers over their banks fast. Debris, including an armchair from someone's home, seen washing downstream.
5: The recall of iceberg lettuce expands once again as health officials report thousands of new cases of cyclosporiasis over the weekend. ABC's Elizabeth Chelsea.
9: Taylor Farms is now pulling nearly three dozen products, including shredded iceberg and lettuce blends sold to grocery stores and restaurants. Taco Bell says it's removed all affected lettuce. Walmart has also pulled its market side brand iceberg lettuce off shelves. Jack in the Box removing lettuce in Texas, Oklahoma, and Louisiana.
5: The U.S. envoy to the U.N. said today the U.S. government will soon move to stop violent gangs in Haiti from making money off social media posts. Gang leaders there have apparently celebrated killings and issued threats. Mike Waltz called the practice, quote, incredibly disturbing. Gang violence has displaced a record nearly 1.5 million people across Haiti. You're listening to ABC News.
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5: Tropical storm Bertha has officially formed in the Gulf of Mexico, expected to bring heavy rains to the area. The University of Michigan and athletic director Ward Manuel have agreed he'll step down at the end of the year. University president Domencio Grasso announced the move following an investigation into the athletics department and former football coach Sharon Moore's relationship with an executive assistant.
11: The broader culture review has identified serious concerns that require immediate action. These include failures in accountability, structural deficiencies, weaknesses in our reporting and support systems, and concerns about retaliation.
5: Grasso says the school will open a national search for a new athletic director. A new analysis finds a record number of people can't keep up with their student loan payments.
12: Defaults on student loans have surged across the U.S., reaching record levels as borrowers struggle to keep up with payments. The numbers have spiked since payments started coming due again following a lengthy pause intended to provide relief during the pandemic. Today, about 9.5 million people, one in every five federal student loan borrowers, are in default, meaning they're more than 9 months behind on their payments.
5: That's ABC's Sherry Preston. The Chicago Cubs say Wrigley Field is the first major league ballpark to be designated as a certified autism center by a credentialing board. It means at least 80% of guest-facing staff have completed autism and sensory training to assist fans. I'm Stephanie Officer, ABC News.
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27: Hey, welcome back to the Lars Larson Show. I got to tell you about the craziest thing that New York State is doing, and they're actually starting in New York City. they have decided that they have to call criminals by another name. Now, I would think that a rose by any other name would smell as sweet, and a criminal by any other name is still a criminal, is still a convict, is still an inmate, except the people who are running

0: Thank you, Stephen, for letting me know. And let's try it again.
1: And Bones, we are tracking breaking news. You can see it right here. This is out of Lower Manhattan. You can see the smoke that's rising from the ground. That security guard walking out, and the officer, maybe a courtroom official, who's also just walked out there. This is a troubling incident outside of one of the most sensitive federal buildings in New York City this morning. It looks like fireworks apparently sparked a fire near 26 Federal Plaza in Lower Manhattan.
0: Yeah, by the way, that's not what happened. It was a bomb. I'll talk about this just briefly before I hit play on the audio, the update on what's happening to the person in custody. But several times when I have discussions with people about gun rights, one of the things that they always tell me if they're on the crazy left side of not caring that the Second Amendment was written for a reason, one of the things they usually say is that removing guns in our country, if they really did it, would lower violence. And there's no reason to believe even remotely that that's true. And one thing I often point to is a decade in which they did try to change some of the rules involving guns and automatic weapons and whatever they call these things. And it had no zero impact, according to an independent study, on the amount of harm done in the United States from one person to another person. And in fact, in the late 90s and early 2000s, there were a lot of stories in the news about attempted bombings, or sadly, in some cases, successful bombings. So this is inevitably the road people would go if crazy people want to hurt people and either don't have access to or don't care about having access to a certain type of thing to do that. They'll use something else. That is the part that the left seems to profoundly fail to understand, outside of even the obvious need to keep the Second Amendment exactly how it is. Here is the update from Fox News on what is happening next. He will be charged with an anti-government attack type of claim, because absolutely he's a leftist crazy dirtbag.
2: The terrorism task force is investigating this as an anti-government attack. Take a look. We have some video from the scene as smoke was billowing outside the federal building in downtown Manhattan. So this is where ICE offices and immigration courts are located, as well as the New York City FBI field office. And you just saw agents took a man into custody. The FBI says two people are injured from this attack.
0: Yeah, it is. It's disgusting and it's terrible. And we see this all the time. Where this is the side of the aisle that actually does the thing that everybody claims was supposed to happen in the other way, and they continue to pretend as though it's not occurring. Or in a lot of cases, they defend the people who do it, whether it's the disgusting ways in which some defend the person who killed Charlie Kirk or is accused of killing Charlie Kirk, that a whole lot of us think definitely did it, or anyone else out there. Even the crazy ways in which they praise people who gunned down CEOs of organizations on the street. That is the violent side. You know it. I know it. We constantly see it. By the way, Senator Fetterman, one of the only Democrats who ever occasionally says things that make sense and that I agree with, is saying that he's seeing a whole lot of people become more and more anti-Semitic on the left, and that's obviously bad. And then he uniquely targets Hassan Piker, who's obviously also a terrible person. Here we go.
3: I believe that the Democratic Party is going to become more anti-Israel. As long as we continue to do that, you make that official and you make that part of our platform. That's my red line in the Democratic Party.
4: They campaign with garbage like Hassan Piker that's pro-Hamas.
0: Yeah, they are actually pro-Hamas. And Fox continues to react to that right after that. But it's true. And they surround themselves with people like Graham Plattner, who is insane and has a literal Nazi tattoo. And it isn't after a woman comes forward to accuse him of rape if she's a Republican. It's after a woman comes forward and accuses him of rape who's a liberal that eventually they listen, take any kind of notice, and decide to do something, anything about that. Although the people who are potentially replacing Plattner, my God, Ashley Webb is probably the best of them. And I referenced it right at the start of the show, so I'll just talk about it a little bit now. He is a transgender woman, or at least he claims to be a woman. If you've seen the person, you're not exactly confused as to the gender of the individual. But it's not just that. The thing that Ashley Webb is saying that made a lot of people scratch their heads is a claim that he has a time of the month, that he goes through the same thing that actual women go through every month. And he claimed it happened on the backside of his lower body. That's as far as I'm going to go. I guess the word rectum can be used. This is absolutely ridiculous and

0: is what we want you to do, and that'll be fine. And I like the fact that that he actually says it. He's like, I will if I have to, but I don't want to. It's crazy. It's insane. And I don't know when that insanity ends, but these are the people coming forward to potentially replace Graham Plattner, which just shows you how broken, and actually Bill Maher, of all people, was talking about this, the Democratic Party is. I really do like the Maher audio. He did a sit-down interview with ABC. And if you've ever thought, I don't actually agree with this, by the way, but if you've ever thought that, like, certain broadcast television stations may deserve to have their license at least evaluated for being so incapable of being in the middle on almost any topic, this might be one of several really good examples outside of just The View and what they are. I love how surprised that it sounded like John Carl was while doing a sit-down interview with Bill Maher and asking about whether or not he could potentially vote for J.D. Vance. Like, I know it's a little bit of a rabbit hole thing to describe it on the show, but to me, it's hilarious to watch someone be like, did you really mean that? You're someone who we like occasionally on the left, although sometimes we don't like you now because you refuse to go super woke, but you're still very woke. You still hate Trump a whole lot, so at least we'll listen to you. How could you possibly not vote for our side? And here's what Maher said.
1: You told J.D. Vance you're open, your vote is up for grabs.
2: Yes, my vote is in play because it can't be Trump running.
1: Mm-hmm.
2: So I'm not living in communist America. I mean, I know.
0: Me neither.
2: The talking point is that, well, it's not communism, it's socialism. Okay, I've read the quotes from the DSA platform, from their own mouths. Don't tell me I'm not seeing what I am seeing. And DSA, again, they say things like, you know, takeover of key industries, government. That's communism.
0: It
2: you
0: is.
2: Know, there is a definition.
1: By the way, Trump.
0: Yeah, this is the. I'm not going to let him do the Trump follow-up question. This is the exact definition of communism. And I love that Maher is willing to say it, that he's seen the paper, he's seen the work, and he knows where it leads. And the only people who seem to genuinely think this is a good idea are morons. What I mean by that is they're people who have no understanding of history, of the countless examples of communism horribly failing again and again and again. Anyone else that's saying that this is a good thing, who seems to actually comprehend history, is doing it for very bad and, in my case, evil, I think, reasons. In which they would do all the terrible things that we've seen before. But it's either or. You can choose your own adventure. If someone you know says to you that the Democratic Socialist Party is pretty good and they would do great things, they obviously have not done anything to understand where that inevitably leads. Or there's somebody who's in on it and wants a whole bunch of benefits for just them and no one else because of it. But that doesn't happen. By and large, the vast majority of people suffer greatly, as you and I both know, as people who are not idiots. It's just amazing to watch it keep going. It truly is. I have conversations, I'll say this quick before I take a break, with younger people occasionally. Like, there's people I work with who are in their 20s, or there's people that, you know, are in my family that are of a certain age. And you have conversations occasionally with them where you're sitting there wondering what you do. Do you confront the thing that they said that's insane and ludicrous, which is often the path I choose to go? Do you ignore it? Do you pretend it didn't happen? Like, what do you do? And so very often it fails a basic historical understanding test. I like when I've been told certain things about how terrible it is for people to be of certain faiths. I have somebody I know that often tells me how horrible everyone who's Christian is. And I sit there and I'm like, you think that because? And then the further we go down that rabbit hole, the more ridiculous the argument becomes. And eventually you just say you read that somewhere and you don't even know what you're saying. Because that happens so often, and it absolutely happens in the case of people that think the Democratic Socialist Party would do anything good for us at all and not things good for them. Here's the easy way that I say it, and I've been told I should say it this way more. Most Americans on both sides of the political aisle agree that the government is doing very little to benefit us. They're doing a whole lot to benefit themselves. A lot of people are them first. Very few people are America first. And what would we be doing if we allowed the socialists to take over? We'd be giving that small group of people that none of us thinks cares about us more power, more capability, more control, and inevitably more of our money. That is the response some people want to take to Washington is failing you and me. They want to make it worse. And I don't know how they don't comprehend that.

0: And I'm assuming most people listen to the show obviously do. All right, quick break. A lot coming up. Thrilled to be with you. 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
3: And now, all of the news you would probably miss. 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
4: That's right. It's time for a Quick Five on the Dana Show. D. Lash, Dana Lash Radio on X. Great ways to stay connected to her and all the awesome stuff that she does and her team and producer Steven does in the world of social media. I thought this was interesting. This almost feels like a new segment where we say not a Florida man, but probably should have been a Florida man on this show. A man from Kansas City or in Kansas City was found to be stuck in a porta potty. I would explain to you what exactly occurred, but the audio of a spokesperson for the company that owns the porta potties that showed up when the police had to get involved did a pretty good job on social media of describing it himself, so here it is.
5: Knocked again. The man inside said he was not going to get out. They looked inside and didn't see anybody. The lid was closed. No one was in the restroom. It kind of startled them. All of a sudden, a head popped out of the toilet, and he said, I'm in here. He told them he was retrieving a Mountain Dew bottle that he dropped in from the night before. After it was cut open, the man was able to exit the toilet. Fire department did hook up water to their truck and gave him a free shower.
4: I love that they hosed him down with a fire hose on a fire truck. That part I love. The rest of it is disgusting, and I hate it. And a lot of people ask on social media, and I think it's a valuable question, what was actually inside the Mountain Dew bottle? Because if it was just Mountain Dew, this person is obviously insane. If it was something else, there's nothing that would allow me to go headfirst into a porta potty looking for a thing. But I think there are some items, some narcotics, that people who are out of their mind might inevitably do this for. That or he's just a horrible person in other ways. But one of the most disgusting stories I've ever seen, and I just really like the end of the audio. That's probably the only reason I play it.
5: Hooked up water to their truck and gave them a free shower.
4: Yeah, he got hosed down hard. I don't think that actually cleaned anything off. I don't think soap was involved. But you just let the guy on his way, and terrible things happen again in the world because of people like that. That feels like a Florida man, even though it was in Kansas City, which I know had a whole lot of people in it for a lot of the World Cup. And so who knows who this person is and what they, in fact, live day to day. If they're not someone from the United States to begin with, I don't know the answers. I just know how horrible this seems. One other quick story, and I'll probably play this audio a little bit later on, but I did like it. A man in Washington is being hailed as a hero because he helped stop a runaway SUV. It saved a woman and a child on a busy highway, and the guy just crashed his car into it, and he bragged about how awesome his car was at being the exactly perfect choice to be involved in this. Some of us drive those types of vehicles. I don't anymore, but I did for a long time. The kind of vehicle that you do not care about, that probably is barely roadworthy as it is. And so it's kind of cool that someone who was driving one of these things was like, hey, I'm seeing this thing happen in front of me. I know I can take action and save it. It's Batman style if the Batmobile was a beat up vehicle that you barely cared about and probably don't have good insurance on. I don't know. I'm assuming he might have coverage for her, but not him. And hopefully he doesn't wind up having to use his insurance on this because he saved a runaway SUV from something much more horrible happening. But the guy's name was Paul, and he absolutely crushed it. And it made me think of all the times that I wish I had been in a similar situation with my crappy cars, because that's a pretty good end to a crappy car. All right, quick break. A lot coming up. Craig Collins filling in on The Dana Show.
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13: ABC News, I'm Stephanie Officer. A memorial service in Ocean Springs, Mississippi today for Nolan Wells, the 18-year-old who died after a July 4th boat trip. Wells' father, Elmore Wansley, speaking at the service.
14: I want to start off by saying how proud I am of you, my son. You grew up to be a very young man that everyone enjoyed to be around.
13: With the U.S. and Iran continuing to spar over the fate of the Strait of Hormuz, U.S. gas prices are on the rise again. The national average for a gallon of gas tipping over $4 a gallon today after weeks of costs staying under, leaving some drivers frustrated at the push and pull over paying at the pump. Chicago driver Jacob Fisher says these prices have made everyday choices even harder for him.
15: It's not enjoyable to fill up the gas anyway, but like it makes it worse, yeah.
13: This is ABC News.
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4: This is the Dana Show. My name is Craig Collins, filling in at D-Lash, Dana Lash Radio on X, if you want to follow her at Radio Craig C. If you want to find me on any of the social medias I'm on, I think Facebook has some kind of audience. A lot of others don't, but feel free. I'd love to have you there, and I promise to do almost nothing on that. This is such a bad way to sell it. All right, moving on. Mayor Mamdani, the crazy, insane socialist slash communist, whatever you want to call him, person, has recently in interviews said that he'd like to arrest Bibi Benjamin Netanyahu when he comes to this country to talk to not him. A couple things about this topic. First, there was a called off meeting between a representative for New York that works from Mamdani and someone from Israel, a House Republican-led kind of investigation into this. The U.S. Department of Justice was looking into whether or not it was a violation of the Logan Act, which it definitely would have been had it actually occurred. It was crazy, though. They wanted someone in New York City's Commissioner of International Affairs, Anna Maria Archila, Archila, I don't even know how to say her last name, and Iran's U.S. ambassador to meet and discuss kinds of things and then inevitably involve a discussion that would center around Israel. It was surreal to hear and think about that. And then you have this, where Mayor Mamdani says that he thinks about putting Benjamin Netanyahu in jail, which would be a breaking of a ton of different laws, international and otherwise. Here we go.
25: Israel's Prime Minister Benjamin Netanyahu is perhaps planning to visit New York for the UN General Assembly. You pledged during your campaign and after you won to order his arrest to comply with the International Criminal Court warrant. What will happen if he comes in September?
26: Okay, I believe that Prime Minister Netanyahu belongs in The Hague. He's a war criminal who has been charged by the International Criminal Court. And what you will find is that is an opinion that is held by many purely because of what his actions have wrought over these last many years. I've also said that I will follow the laws that we have here in New York City because I believe that there's an importance in following the law as a leader.
4: Do you?
26: Who presides over our city, and that's something that I plan to do.
25: Meaning? I'm sorry, I don't understand what that means.
4: I do like the follow, even though it's the New York Times, and I don't like the vast majority of this interview and the way that it was conducted. I do like the follow-up here, obviously, because the leftist person interviewing him wants him to say maybe he will arrest somebody.
26: Meaning that whatever the law allows me to do in New York City, that's what we will do, but we won't be writing our own laws to that end.
25: What does the law allow you to do?
26: That's an active conversation with our legal department in seeing what the prospects are we have here in our municipality.
4: Yeah, I'll answer that for you. Nothing. You can't do anything, and it's not just the laws in New York City. It's the laws a lot of other places, including what it would mean here in the United States and how it would break a bunch of other laws internationally. Like, it's a crazy thing to say and to keep saying. And the whole point is to say it. It's not to actually do it, because he knows actually doing it would be horrible. But if you're looking for a reason that people do things like bomb ICE facilities in Manhattan, this is the reason. People who knowingly say something that they're saying for just political reasons that they have no avenue to actually do. And when they're pressed on it, even in a friendly interview from their side, I try to avoid the being pressed by additional versions of we're thinking about it, we're looking into it. This is the thing that can help radicalize people. I don't want to censor speech. I never do. I know a whole lot of people don't. I am definitely in the group of people who don't want to censor speech. But I do think there's a way that you can at least tell the people who are to be held accountable for this stuff that they deserve to be held accountable, especially when those are the individuals yelling from the rooftops the loudest of anyone that they think it's Trump's fault because of this or Trump's fault because of that or whatever fear-mongering thing they say is going to happen that we're not actually seeing in society. By and large, the people who are violent right now are the left, and they've been violent in all kinds of horrific ways, much less than what happened today with the attempt to bomb an ICE building in Manhattan, as I said before, and I'll probably keep talking about later on in the show. I do want to play this audio that went very viral over the weekend. It's pretty great. This is Fox News, Martha McCallum pushing another New York representative, a New York City DSA co-chair, Gustavo Gordillo, who was saying that he thinks that the big reason that some people flee certain countries, like his family had to leave Peru, is because of the invasion of U.S. ideals into those places. And my favorite part is where he says people go. And Martha was not having it, as she shouldn't, because it made absolutely no sense.
2: Your family came here from Peru, really in the middle of the heat of the Shining Path. They were Maoist communist guerrillas in Peru. So why did your family come to America?
3: The economic situation in South America and in Peru was in a really bad place. But I think that much of what we could say is responsible for that mm-hmm. actually was the imposition of capitalism and American imperialism.
4: What?
3: In many cases is actually what brings immigrants to the U.S. outside, coming out of Latin America. And
2: so they come here because they don't like the imposition of American imperialism in the country that they're in?
3: Yes, in many countries.
2: So they come here.
3: In many countries, there have been.
4: I love the way you laugh at that. Like, that literally doesn't make any sense. That is the craziest way to describe a decision that people make. They're like, man, I hate all these ideals of America that are invading my country. Let me move to the place that has all those ideals and try to live there illegally. Like, let me enhance the problem by running away from the thing to something, a better version of it, that also inevitably allows me to have no rights when I get there, and then demand rights and hope that things go well because it is America and we're way more lenient than most places are during this conversation. We shouldn't be. We should be holding up laws and enforcing them. You know this and I know this, but because of the ridiculous understanding that we will at least be somewhat understanding when people get here, we'll be willing to have the discussion that we shouldn't be having, they run to us and they try to get covered by even more of our ideals and the things that make this country what it is. It's crazy, crazy, crazy. I actually love another piece of audio that's out there that producer Steven sent me. James Tallarico, of course, a person running for Senate in Texas who is insane. Recently, Ken Paxton, the person running against him, did an interview and said the Texans really just need to hear all the crazy things that this person says and thinks, because the more crazy stuff we get out there, the more unlikely it is that the person can actually win, that Tallarico could win here in Texas, because it's just so far, it's so antithetical to the things that this state believes in as a whole. And honestly, the best thing that Tallarico is trying to do to respond to that, and it's a terrible attempt, is pretend he didn't say this stuff or pretend that his opinion has changed when a vast majority of the things he said them like 2 or 3 years ago. It's not like these are things he said 10 to 15 years ago. They are things that he said somewhat recently. But I loved this. He was speaking to a crowd, and a woman in the crowd, a black woman, if you care to know her race, I don't know why you need to know that, but people always need to know these things, stood up and was yelling at him because he seemed like he was going to try to skip out on a whole lot of the question part of being in a place and answering questions that people were asking him because they were harder than he thought they'd be. I love so much of this. It's so good. And I also love the dumb way that Tallarico is trying to pretend he's excited to be challenged, because he's obviously not, and he was trying to leave.
5: So you stay here You answer our question or you suffer the consequences.
6: Hey, what you do?
7: So, I'm happy to engage. We'll come to here in just a second. I appreciate you being here, and I appreciate you traveling in, and I appreciate you.
5: I did it for my people, not for you.
7: And that's wonderful.
4: That's great.
7: I think that's wonderful. And it's all right. It's all right. It's all right. This is what this conversation is supposed to be about. Yeah.
4: Let's get to the real questions. Let's get to the real fight. And he's like, "This is what it's supposed to be about," and it's so dumb. And I love what she yelled at him. She's like, "I did not come here for you. I came here to represent my people, the people I know and I care about who don't like a lot of the things that you're saying and want an explanation to a lot of the crazy stuff you said, whether that's about religion." And he said all kinds of crazy stuff there. He thinks that God is non-binary as one of several examples. He thinks the birth of Jesus and the story of Mary is a demonstration that the Bible is okay with abortion. That's a real thing that he said and thought, and just so many other crazy things out there that definitely questions are deserved to be asked everywhere he goes, every stop in his campaign trail, by a whole bunch of people who probably can't fathom ever voting for him. All right, one last thing, and then I'll take another break. This is Scott Jennings. He is seeming to be shocked, flabbergasted, I think was the word that they used in social media, in a debate with another Democrat about communism. I love the way that people just reinvent certain stuff. Whether it's the example we just played a second ago about pretending that someone would flee Peru because of American capitalism invading Peru and come to the United States of America. Like, they pretend that's true somehow when it's absolutely crazy and ridiculous and can't possibly make any sense whatsoever. But not just that, also this. When they say that socialism is something that they think is somehow built by the United States of America. And Scott Jennings on CNN is the voice of reason, is trying to help his brain understand what the hell he's hearing.
8: Miami of the 1930s. I couldn't agree with you more.
9: There is no question that the anti-fascism is also rising, and the fascists were on our shore back then. And what we're committed to now is fighting what? Socialists? I mean, the idea of having health care that everyone
10: communist,
9: can...
10: socialist. Very antithetical to the American system.
9: Are they the same or they different? Because I think socialism, TVA, where I'm from, East Tennessee, was built by socialism. The TVA was built by
4: what?
9: It. Oak Ridge was built by it. Factories were built by it. Alcoa was
10: built by socialism?
9: It. America, absolutely. Government workers, 90% of the people that built those
10: things. Having
9: dams
10: a government is not the same as having socialism.
9: Well, so if it's not the government doing the work and the government building things for the people and then keeping ownership of it, if that's not what socialism is, then what is it? You tell me. If it's not direct employees building the
10: so
9: new
10: you're saying
9: subway,
10: any you're saying any level of or any amount
9: not,
10: of government
9: I think
10: is socialism.
9: Are. I think your guys are actually. I don't.
10: We're not
9: you're
10: the ones
9: that
10: on
9: label
10: it.
9: All this stuff.
10: You have a whole faction of your party called Democratic Socialists of America who are running on things well beyond basic government services. They're running on absolute and total radical anarchy.
4: Yeah, they're running on government taking control of industries that have no involvement or little involvement from government to begin with. That is very different than any version of someone being employed by our government to do anything. It's profoundly different, in fact, because the government would be in that same space competing with these places for some of these things. And that's just one of several reasons that this is uniquely stupid to hear someone say. But yeah, any version of government work to some people is socialism, or at least it's a convenient argument they're going to make because this is the goalposts being moved in whatever direction they see fit to pretend as though we're already doing it. This is the newest argument on the Democratic side of the aisle. Socialism already exists. Let's just do it more here in this country, which is terrifying and beyond dumb to hear someone say. I love how Jennings' brain simply couldn't totally process what he was hearing. Like, he objected to it fine, but part of him was like, I don't even know how this person's alive right now and using their brain to think because of what they're claiming. All right, quick break, a lot more. Craig Collins filling in on The Dana Show.
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15: This is the Dana Show. My name is Craig Collins, filling in. The World Cup is over.
9: The president of the United States gave out the trophy to Spain yesterday. There was some sort of conversation about people booing him, although I do like the argument. I don't know if it's true. I get that it might not be. The cheers and boos, if mixed together, the boos outweigh the cheers. You can't tell if there's people cheering, but enough people are booing. It just sounds like everybody's booing. I don't know if that's true. But to me, that wasn't really the takeaway. The takeaway from the World Cup was how good the United States looked on a world stage, especially from people visiting from other places who bragged about the lifestyle, the culture that we have here, things like a free refill being something that they enjoyed a whole lot. Was the finals of the World Cup heavily viewed in the United States? I think the answer to that is probably no. I don't think the TV audience was massive here. I do think it was massive around the globe. I think they said something like 2 billion people tuned into coverage of the World Cup in some way, somewhere. So it certainly was a big deal. And I think the president did a good job throughout the totality of that last match by being there and then giving out the trophy and trying to shake some hands at the end, even if people were mad about it. I think the U.S. wound up benefiting from hosting a World Cup on an international stage, partly by the reputation our country now has in other places. Now, granted, as I say that, I also know there's another story in the news that wouldn't be helping our reputation all that much, and that's the story about explosive diarrhea, which I think was tied to Taco Bell for a bit because they thought that some farm out of Mexico was actually responsible for the lettuce that wound up being the problem. The FDA then actually backtracked on that, saying Taylor Fresh Foods might not be the culprit because they retested the lettuce and they said that they didn't find the same problem they found the first time. So they're not really sure what's causing this. Many people joked when Taco Bell was involved that this is something that might happen anyway. But I would say the word explosive intimidates me even more than typical. But this is certainly a story that I think we would have wanted to avoid for a couple more weeks. Although maybe it's just a lot of tourists who are here. We all know that whenever you go somewhere else, it's not the United States. If you make certain decisions, especially, say, the water in Mexico, you can also have some bathroom struggles occasionally. So I don't know what the catalyst and the cause was, and the FDA has gone back and forth as to whether or not they know. But I kind of thought that that was funny toward the tail end of the World Cup thing and all the people celebrating how great America looked, and then have a toilet story as uniquely bad as that one. One last thing that I saw, and I like, but I don't believe. I'm going to tell you that I think this is interesting, potentially true, but I don't actually believe that they've definitively proven this. A study says they discovered that speeding, driving too fast, does not actually benefit you, essentially meaning you don't get anywhere you're trying to go that much faster than if you don't speed. I think they said it's something like less than 60 seconds. Now, granted, the study was more about speeding from one place to another place within, say, the place in which you live. It wasn't like if you go on a 3-hour trip and you go 10 miles faster than everybody else, that you're not going to cut some time out. On those highway-specific trips, I think it would be much harder for them to prove this to be true. But the point of this was to convince you and me not to speed if you're late for work and trying to drive across town, especially if you live in certain places where traffic is horrible. So it's not like you're going to get there anyway. That's essentially the thing. And I think that I could believe this is true, mostly true anyway, although occasionally not true based on your luck with lights or your ability to know certain paths. I think that all of that comes into play and is not represented here. But anyway, speeding might not help you. PSA of the day. Craig Collins filling in on The Dana Show.
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18: From ABC News, I'm Stephanie Officer. Federal authorities in New York City are investigating a terrifying attack outside a federal building in downtown Manhattan, where a former U.S. soldier is accused of setting a fire and injuring three people just before court was set to open Monday. ABC's Aaron Kuchersky in Manhattan.
19: The suspect, identified as 43-year-old Andrew Arabaca, splashes gasoline onto an outdoor stairwell, ignites it with fireworks, and runs off.
20: Mr. Arabaca came armed with bad intentions.
19: Arabaca immediately grabbed by federal police, wrestled to the ground, and taken into custody. The FBI says they located anti-ICE literature along with two pellet guns from which the suspect fired several shots.
18: Taylor Farms has released a new statement regarding its lettuce, which the FDA says they falsely linked to the current Cyclospora outbreak. The company says they issued a voluntary recall July 17th, have stopped sourcing iceberg lettuce grown in central Mexico for the rest of the growing season, and have experts on site in central Mexico investigating all potential sources of contamination. Two other major food suppliers, U.S. Foods and Sysco, listed as brands that potentially got recalled lettuce from Taylor Farms, and they say they are notifying customers. Well, police are searching for the suspects behind a terrifying break-in at the home of NFL star Saquon Barkley over the weekend while he and his family, including young children, were home. ABC's Ike Ajachi.
21: Tredyffin Township Police say in the early hours Saturday, the suspects, who they believe drove this white SUV into this quiet Malvern neighborhood, made it inside the home of the Philadelphia Eagles running back. While it doesn't appear anything was taken, officers say by the time they responded around 5 a.m., the alleged suspects were already gone.
18: Jim Gilstrap, the singer known for composing the Good Times theme song and Stevie Wonder collaborator, died Saturday at the age of 79 of natural causes. Wonder said he was happy they were able to cross paths.
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18: According to the New York Times and newly unsealed documents, the Trump administration has sought telephone records for reporters and their relatives.
23: In the Department of Justice's investigation, after the New York Times reported about security concerns related to the new Qatari-donated Air Force One. Lawyers for the New York Times called the timing of the subpoenas, quote, deeply troubling, and alleged the Department of Justice violated their own guidelines by waiting a week to notify the paper about the subpoenas. A federal judge is hearing arguments later this week about quashing the original subpoenas sent to the reporters to testify about the sources of their reporting. Peter Haralambos, ABC News.
18: Ford is recalling nearly 400,000 vehicles because the second row seat may move unexpectedly. It covers certain aviators and explorers. Southeastern Conference Commissioner Greg Sankey says that the conference is having serious talks about breaking from the NCAA.
24: So they're real. People have talked about that. They've opined about the frustrations that bring them to the point of saying we should look at something significantly different. I do not believe that is a leverage point.
18: Sankey says school presidents have expressed frustrations over legislation, eligibility rules, and transparency, but he says leaving is not the preferred solution. A warm-up jacket worn by Wilt Chamberlain during the 1972 NBA Finals, a teen bought at an Oregon thrift store, has now sold at auction for nearly $90,000. I'm Stephanie Officer, ABC News.
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2: 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You think China's bad? Oh, dear children. No, no. Under a Dana regime? Oh, it would be ridiculous.
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5: The Air Force isn't as public about where it deploys its forces, but Jordan is a major hub, along with bases here in Israel, also Qatar, UAE, and of course in Saudi Arabia. But Jordan has been a major hub. So once again, Aisha, two American service members have been killed, one is still missing, and four were wounded in an Iranian ballistic missile attack on a base in Jordan last evening. It is the first American casualties in months since those six U.S. Army personnel were killed in the early days of the war in the attack on Kuwait.
9: It's horrible. This is Craig Collins filling in on The Dana Show. I will say this. I am someone who would not have wanted the initial invasion or the initial attack to happen in retrospect. I think at the time when the U.S. went into Iran after the success of capturing other people in other places, I think some of us did believe that it would be a relatively short conflict, even though traditionally the understanding would be if you were to fight Iran, it would not be a quick conflict, that they had a bunch of different things, the control of the Strait of Hormuz being one of them, that would make it complicated to succeed and to succeed in a fast way in a fight with them. But many, many people, myself included, thought that it was inevitable that you were going to fight Iran at some point because they were getting closer to a nuclear weapon and had no intention of stalling. They absolutely seemed to want to acquire one and have even used this fight to say that they deserve one even more now. The thing that I do want to say, though, with that as the setup, is the other part of this story that I've long kind of accepted as, to me, true, and some people in places in media, especially the places that hate Trump, refused to admit that it was true, is that we had decimated their military capability, that of Iran. They weren't really capable of anything. Their Navy, which wasn't much to begin with, had been destroyed. When they can successfully take U.S. lives, any amount of lives in any place in the vicinity of their country, I think it changes the way we discuss their capability. And it makes us need to do the thing that I know Dana has advocated for a bunch, which is just blow the place off the planet or some version of that. I'm not trying to say she said exactly that, but like really go in and take the thing over. Because it does seem to be the only way to get the outcome that we want. And to anyone that hates that idea, that thinks that that idea is the worst possible answer to this situation, it feels very similar to me. It's profoundly different. It's involving U.S. lives and military men and women who are losing their lives. So I'm not making this comparison because I think they're genuinely similar, but it's a similar way of thinking to me, is that the opposite is worse. Whether you're someone who politically votes on one side because you think the opposite side would be worse for the United States if they were to get in power again, even people who claim that they regret, say, voting for President Trump, I can't imagine that many of those people, if you actually punch that ticket for him in 24, think that Harris would be better right now if she were actually in the White House. I think they can all acknowledge that would be worse. In a similar way of thinking, in a profoundly different version of a story or version of a situation, what's going on right now in Iran, like right at this moment, leaves us with one of two outcomes. We do just surrender, in a sense, in believing that we can't inevitably get the thing that we should be able to get from them, which is that they placate us entirely. They not only give in to the demands we have, but they give in a way that we can make sure that they're truly doing this for a long time into the future. And if they ever don't, whatever carrot we dangled can immediately be turned off. It cannot be the kind of thing that Obama did where you send them a whole bunch of money at once. We cannot do that. Whatever we give them, we have to give them in a very, slow, drawn-out kind of way so that they keep coming back for more. And in order to come back for more, they have to behave as we want them to. That is one of the two options. We do something that truly gets a change, that truly undercuts their ability to, say, fund terrorism throughout the world, and also the inability for them to ever acquire a nuclear weapon. Or we just give in and we decide that we can't get that, and we allow this to end some other way. And that sounds to me to be much, much worse. That sounds to be horrific, actually, when given the two options. And they're the only options left. But when Iran is successfully killing our military men and women, this is bad. This is bad all over again. And this needs an appropriate response. I know the United States is attacking. I know they're bombing. I know they're doing all kinds of things. But to me, even if it's a radical opinion that some claim is radical, is you fully take the Strait of Hormuz in whatever capacity that means. One of the biggest things that Iran can do to impact the world is control the Strait of Hormuz. And this is, of course, one of the places in which they attack ships that are going through it. So you fully take it. The United States winds up fully in control of it. And at that point, whether it's through the blockade or something more extreme, I think you get a much more ready to negotiate Iran than you have right now. And you should decimate anything left of their military capabilities, even if that's uniquely hard to do in the world of drones. Drones are relatively cheap. Almost every country can utilize some version of them in a dangerous way. And I know that Trump was asked a question about drones recently and said that we'll nullify their ability to use them. But this story matters, and this story matters mostly because the right thing to do for the men and women of our military is to remove the threat entirely now that it's demonstrated that it is still absolutely a threat in any capacity. Another story out there that I can't get over is Zoran Mamdani saying that he wants to arrest Benjamin Netanyahu when he comes into this country. That would obviously be a violation of a violation of a lot of things. But even some of the stuff that his administration said would be a violation of the Logan Act, because he's trying to negotiate with foreign powers, or people in his administration negotiate with foreign powers without the approval of our country to do that. He's doing all kinds of things that make Zoran seem to believe that he is, in fact, the president of the world, or the president of the United States, and not just the mayor of the biggest city within this country. And honestly, to me, it's just a demonstration of arrogance. And so very often, the most dangerous combination in a human being is arrogance and stupidity. If those two things go together, a lot of really, really terrible stuff seems to happen. And at least in the world of Zoran Mamdani and the things he says about Israel, the things he says about Netanyahu, and I'll say this, I'll be more clear. You are more than capable, whoever you are out there, to criticize the leadership of any country you want. For any reason you want. In fact, it's one of the things I find most

0: they say are wrong. And here's a very concrete example. When you talk about Israel, if someone in response to whatever your criticism is says they do have a right to defend themselves and they are constantly under attack by pretty much everyone who surrounds them, if the person you're talking to comes back with some version of no, they don't deserve the right to defend themselves, well, now we're having a different discussion. Now we're not just criticizing politicians and political decision making. Now we're criticizing if a certain subset of people in society, for a reason that seems like it's couched in something else, really, really don't deserve to live. And that seems insane for me to say that. But that is essentially where you get in some of those arguments. All right, I want to shift gears to another thing. I thought this was kind of interesting. It certainly came up during the presidential address last week. And I thought about playing audio, but it's Monday. That happened on Thursday. This doesn't seem like it's current for anyone listening to this show today. But one of the bigger things is revoking the license of network broadcast stations because they're not really doing what they're supposed to be doing in serving public interest and in doing something that isn't biasly on one side. And they haven't been doing it for a long time. Do I like censorship itself? No. Do I like revoking licenses of television stations? No. But I do think that when this is something that's been sort of floated in the world of the Trump administration, some officials saying they're contemplating it, at least in the world of ABC, who seems to uniquely kind of be offensive in just how far to the left some of its stuff is that it claims isn't actually on the left, which is funny. But the fact that so many of these stations also chose not to air a presidential address, that ABC, NBC, and CBS all said no to Trump having a discussion about election integrity. He didn't focus as much on Georgia as I kind of hoped the discussion would be. I hope that we had found more in Georgia that he would be bringing to the table, and whether or not we will inevitably find more after FBI raids and whatnot there, I can't tell you an answer. But I do know that part of what disappointed me was that that wasn't there. But when he said stuff about China stealing information that you could buy anyway, my favorite part of that is that if China could have just purchased all this stuff, why did they steal it? If this is all stuff that's so easily available in exactly the way in which they took it, why didn't they just throw some cash down and go ahead and buy it? And I bet you a whole bunch of companies in China do buy whatever version of it is. China still seemed to think, the government seemed to think, they needed to steal stuff beyond whatever they had so far. That's odd to me that the explanation for this is it's not a big deal. But more important, and the most important thing I'd say about this topic, and it's the thing I've gotten anyone I know on the left to admit, is that they admit, and most of us do, that all politicians lie. That the left lies, that the right lies, that everybody says things that are not true to benefit themselves in the world of politics. And so when our network stations say that there are some lies they cannot air and other lies that they're fully willing to air, they essentially choose a side. If they're willing to broadcast a Democratic presidential address to the nation, even though they know it's not going to be 100% truthful, and the reason they say that they can't do that with Trump is that he lies, they are absolutely showing you that they're Democratic voters. There's no other way to take that. Because again, in the most simplistic sense, and the thing that everybody in every newsroom in all of those stations should have been arguing, is that none of these politicians fully tell the truth. And so you cannot choose to air one if you're going to choose not to air the other. It doesn't matter how many lies you think are happening or how grandiose the lies are. All that matters is that, is it occurring, yes or no? And if you say yes, then you can't choose a side. And so for that reason alone, I've kind of changed a little bit in my feeling about at least investigating. Well, I don't actually necessarily want licenses to be revoked, but I'd like to go through a little bit more of the process and see how terrible the outcome would be for these TV stations when they're tested to see whether they deserve free license to air on all the TVs in the entire country. All right, quick break, a lot more. Craig Collins filling in on The Dana Show.
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13: And now, all of the news you would probably miss. It's time for Dana's Quick Five.
14: That's right. It's time for a Quick Five on the Dana Show. D-Lash, Dana Lash Radio on X. Great ways to stay connected to her and all the stuff that she's doing. Let's do these topics right here. First, a mom sent her preteen to talk to AI about difficult personal topics the mom thought she couldn't do a good job of answering. The catch of this story, and I saw it in the New York Post, is that the mom is like an IT person. She's a technology worker who might have some familiarity with AI. The negative of this is how insane it is, how obvious to so many of us, anybody that's had kids or even helped someone else with their children in your family, should probably know that this is a terrible way to go about it, to look at the kid and be like, I know these topics are difficult to talk about. I know you might be embarrassed. So instead of talking to me, your parent, why don't you just talk to a computer that might also have horrible answers to some of these questions, especially if you're not monitoring the conversation, which then why would you also send a kid to talk to a computer and not you? Look, I was raised by a single mom. And of course, as you can tell, I'm a dude. I don't identify as anything other than a dude. And there were certain conversations that a young man does not want to have with his mom. And so luckily, we found other people that I could talk to in those situations that could understand them better and didn't have to be the dynamic that would not be fun here. But for a mom to not be able to talk to her own daughter about some things is uniquely horrible. That or at least pretending that the conversation is better with a computer and not her. Another story out there I saw that I thought was interesting. A Gen Z influencer person, is she attractive? For those who might ask the question, the answer is yes. A 20-year-old. I went on a unique place on Reddit, a Girl Dinner Diaries, where she told other people that I think she assumed were mostly women that she doesn't want to work. She doesn't like her job. She doesn't like the school that she's going to learn how to be a dentist. She'd rather just marry rich and be a stay-at-home mom. And she got torched for saying that, as rightfully she should. I'll say, to be honest, my first reaction to it is, of course, you shouldn't throw out there to the world that the only criteria you have to marry somebody is how much money they're worth. And if they're worth enough money, you'll go ahead and marry them. And if they're not, you wouldn't. But here's the other thing that I was thinking as I saw this story and the insane amount of backlash. And I think the woman even deleted her social media or part of it because of this. It happens. It happens a whole lot. Certain people with certain amount of ability in this world financially decide to marry people much younger than them based solely on looks. I think there's going to be an ironclad prenup involved in that situation. But nonetheless, is she potentially likely to get the things she wants? Yeah. And is being a stay-at-home mom in and of itself bad? Absolutely not. Society craps all over the trad wife, traditional wife, and that part's insane. But this was a bad way to go about it. If you actually want to go about it this way, where you're a very attractive young person that winds up marrying a guy who's got a lot of money that might be older than you, you at least pretend to actually like them for themselves. You at least do that part for them. I'm not trying to help you convince people to do things a different way, but I do think that's at least the road you're supposed to go. So all involved can be just a slight bit happier. All right, quick break, a lot more. Craig Collins filling in on The Dana Show.
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17: He's at the 30, 20, 10, 5. It's a touchdown, Utah! Kalen Clay! Wait, the play is still alive. They're saying he let go of the ball before he crossed the goal line. And Oregon runs it back for a touchdown.
18: For Kalen Clay, it was a humbling moment, but he didn't let stopping short of the goal line stop him short of his life's goals. Kalen became an All-American and played 4 years in the NFL. 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
19: ABC News, I'm Stephanie Officer. Federal authorities in New York City are investigating a terrifying attack outside a federal building in Manhattan Monday morning when Andrew Arabaca, a former U.S. soldier, is accused of setting a fire and injuring three as part of what officials call an anti-government attack. ABC's Aaron Katursky.
20: Arabaca immediately grabbed by federal police, wrestled to the ground, and taken into custody. The FBI says they located anti-ICE literature along with two pellet guns from which the suspect fired several shots. 26 Federal Plaza houses immigration court, where masked ICE agents have been making arrests. It has been a focal point of protests over the president's immigration crackdown.
19: Arabaca remains in police custody and is likely to face federal charges. Following President Trump's threats to place tariffs on Canada over wildfire smoke, Ontario Premier Doug Ford appeared frustrated Monday, suggesting Trump should offer up help for the nearly 200 wildfires burning.
21: Maybe President Trump would offer his closest allies and friends some support, right?
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14: This is The Dana Show. My name is Craig Collins, filling in. 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D. Lash, Dana Lash Radio on X. Great ways to stay connected to her and everything going on in the world of this show, which is awesome. They do a ton in the world of social media, and it's great. Let's do this. Let's play audio of Tom Holman, who is very good at his job. He was on Face the Nation with Margaret Brennan. She asked him a dumb question, and he responded in a valuable way out of the dumb question, essentially telling her that she was lying on national television with how she was shaping the argument against him via the way that she was asking a question to begin with. Like, part of the reason that media is so annoying, at whether it's mainstream broadcast or a lot of, television cable news media, outside of a few exceptions that go the other way, is that they pretend they're not biased. Like, if you're going to be biased, at least own it, at least admit it. And the way they ask their questions shows it all the time. This is one of those examples.
5: These individuals who were chasing the man who died, they didn't have markings on that vehicle that would allow for him to know that they were ICE. It just looked like a car coming after them in the videos.
15: No, they have emergency lights. Officers have insignia. So when they get out of that car and approach the car, you can clearly see the law enforcement officers.
5: Well, in the video that has been public, it's not a marked car.
15: These people, I'm not saying it's a marked car, but they have emergency lights and sirens. So when they pull somebody, they're going to activate the emergency lights. A lot of police departments, I'm in New York City right now, a lot of NYPD officers are driving unmarked vehicles.
14: Yes.
15: And that helps them find people that don't want to be found, right? So, but bottom line is, we'll see when the investigation plays out, but they would be alive today if they simply complied with a vehicle stop by federal law enforcement. Just comply. You can, if you don't think you've been treated right and they had no reason to stop you, then there's avenues to take them to court.
14: Yes, you can try to fight the process after the beginning stages of it. That is true. I think the more important thing to me, and if you're going back and watching the viral incomplete videos on some of these things that have made national news, the thing that's obvious to me is every time agents are outside of a vehicle, they're all wearing all of the things you'd expect an ICE agent to wear in the sense of insignias and a bulletproof vest and whatnot. So even if the car that's pulling you over, or attempting to pull you over, doesn't have its own ICE logos on it and it has the flashing lights and other things that you would come to expect of any undercover cop, if anybody's ever gotten a speeding ticket on the highway from an undercover cop, which I've gotten more than I want to admit, the exact same thing. A car that you don't know is a cop pulls up behind you, starts coming real close to you, and then all of a sudden the lights flash, and you're like, it's a cop. And then you get pulled over, and you get a ticket. So I just don't understand how that part of the argument is done the way it is. But the other thing that's important, and in all these cases where inevitably and tragically, I will absolutely say tragically, a shot was fired, in those situations, people were outside of a vehicle. And so you did see them in that moment. You did know who they worked for at that time, and you chose to still not listen. Does that mean that however you choose not to listen, you deserve a bullet? No, It doesn't. And I don't think Holman is saying that. And I don't think anyone is truly saying that. I think what they're saying is that by complying, you avoid even the risk of any sort of harm to you or anyone else. And in the world of these specific cases that have become mainstream news discussions, whether it's in Houston, Texas, where I live, or Maine or anywhere else, in any of those discussions, the thing that we do that we have to stop doing is jumping to conclusions too quickly. All of us, on all sides, the people who want to believe that there are no ICE agents that want to shoot and murder people, and I am a person that falls into that category that can't really believe that people would gravitate to a profession that is designed to protect our society and go after the worst of the worst, who just wants to create a scenario, manufacture a scenario, where they're allowed to shoot someone that they don't think they need to shoot, which is usually the accusation on the left, is that they're doing this because they want to, not because they have to. But the investigations have to play themselves out to see what exactly happened and why people made the decisions they made and where they were in connection to a vehicle that is or isn't being used as a deadly weapon, and why they would make like those split-second decisions. I'll say it this way, and I know this is a macro topic that you've probably heard a whole lot about, and I feel like I've even talked about this topic before filling in on this show. I was lucky enough when I was living in Illinois doing a radio show, and I think this show actually airs in some stations out there, but I was lucky enough to be invited by cops to partake in a deadly shooter, like an active shooter training, and they actually even asked me to play the active shooter, which was uniquely weird. They gave me a gun that had like paintballs in it, even though it looked like a real gun, and it functioned the same as any gun that I've ever used. Not exactly the same amount of kickback. I think I was a better shot with the paintball version. But nonetheless, they asked me to do that. And it was weird. I'll tell you why. I was in a school, an actual school, a grade school on a Saturday or Sunday allowed cops to train there. So you're asked to pretend that there's a scenario where you're a horrible person who's doing horrible things, and the cops are trying to stop you. And you're even asked to try your best to not be defeated by the police officers so that the training is valuable, so that when they do inevitably arrest you or shoot you, whatever they have to do to end the threat, that it's done in a way that would be as realistic as possible. And it's odd as a person that would never, ever obviously do anything like this to be asked to pretend. Because, like, I didn't even want to fire my gun when it was pointed at a cop, knowing it was a paintball, knowing I wouldn't hurt anybody, and knowing I was helping them train. I did it because they told me to, and I comply no matter what the cops tell me to do. But I didn't want to, which is odd. And the biggest realization I had in those things that we went through, those exercises, was how quick that decision-making is for them and how difficult it is for cops, too. And they kept telling me about all the laws, some of them specific to Illinois, that made it harder. When you turn a corner, your gun can't be raised because you don't know who's going to be on the other end of the corner. Even if you hear shots being fired and you think you're about to turn the corner where the active shooter is, because raising your weapon to someone who's an innocent victim, civilian, someone fleeing, is a crime. You have to keep it down until you see. So you have to put yourself in the line of danger for even a few seconds. And in the case of these ICE agents, part of the discussion has been when or if you get out of your vehicle to try to stop the vehicles that they're running from you, or in this case, vehicles who are disrupting you, as some of the stories have been more that than actually the people they were pursuing, and in what scenario you should put yourself, where you should put yourself within that world. And I think the thing that most people, at least the people who yell and scream the loudest on this, just fail to even pretend is true, is how quick these decisions are made. It doesn't mean that you're allowed to make the wrong decision. I want to make sure I say that even in that moment, if you do something in analysis of what happened, proves to you that you shouldn't have behaved the way you did, and proves to the world, the society that we live in, that you shouldn't behave the way you did, you can be held accountable. And you should be, especially if you did something that is uniquely egregious. But I just think people fail to understand the reality of what takes place and the amount of time that occurs in. And I'll tell you one other story, whether it has value or not to you, anyone listening to the show. After that training that I did with the cops, where we were all kind of running through these drills that seemed crazy, a young police officer came up to the group, and I just happened to be standing with them. I probably should have just left, but he let me stand there, and he asked a question to the training officers, the people who've probably seen more than enough real-world events that he had just been through one of, and he wanted to understand. And so what he said was that he was in a situation as a cop in which they had to try to arrest somebody, and in order to do that, they had to go through a door that the guy was on the other side of, and right when the cops were about to, remove the door, bat it down or whatever, burst through it, the guy started using a machete to cut through the door. And he got through it enough. I don't even really know if I understood the logistics of how this occurred or how all of this went down. But the guy got through it enough to where one more slice of the machete would have killed one of the cops. And the officer who was asking this question was at the front of the line. I don't know if he thought he was the one who would have been hit by the machete or if it would have been someone behind him. But as the arm went back to strike one last time and take the life of someone on his team, that is when the officer fired. Not before. All of the slices before, all of the moments where the knife, the giant, sword-esque weapon, is getting closer and closer to their faces as they're trying to go through a door and apprehend a suspect. All of the police officers, including the one that was distraught in his inevitable decision, refrained from firing. And it was only in the last moment. And I know this because there was also video. I didn't watch it, but the officer had it from like the cameras or whatnot. And he showed it to the other training officers. And I asked them after. It was exactly how he described it. It was not exaggerated at all. You could see the inevitability of the harm that would have been done if an arm had been allowed to lower one more time. And it didn't. And it was because of this officer. And he was still emotionally and intellectually impacted, as you always hear they are, by that decision. And he just wanted affirmation from the training officers in the training exercise that he did the right thing. And as he described it to me, a civilian on the sidelines who, tried to not get more involved than I should, it was amazing to hear him think he may have made the wrong decision. But those are the people who, by and large, protect us. They choose to run toward danger. They choose to do it in a way that is incredible, and it's amazing, and it's the kind of thing that so many of us simply can't do. And then in those moments where they inevitably have to use force that many of them don't want to use, they wind up impacted for the rest of their lives because of it. And this young man, who to me, easily described as a hero, seemed like it was something that even after he was told it was okay, he was still going to struggle to get over it and move past it. But all right, we'll take a break because there's no real way to transition from that story to other topics. We'll come back and we'll do quite a few different Florida men because I have more than enough of those topics to do. And maybe before that, I'll play a little bit of audio of Bill Maher. I'm tempted to play Bill Maher audio that I thought was crazy, although we should probably save it till a more appropriate time. I will say this about it, and I think I played some of it already. It's amazing how common sense someone as crazy and lefty as Bill Maher can be when it comes to whether or not you're going to vote for J.D. Vance or somebody else in 2028, because the left is getting crazier and crazier all the time. Although I'd make the argument they're as crazy now as they'll be in a couple of years. He doesn't really make that argument, but it's amazing to watch ABC and John Carl struggle to hear him say something that's not even, I will vote for a Republican. It's, I'll contemplate voting for a Republican. They struggled with that, and that kind of proves to you everything you need to know about the problem in the world of mainstream and a lot of broadcast media and news media. But all right, we'll take a break. We'll come back and have fun with some Florida men after this. Craig Collins filling in on The Dana Show.
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14: 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Great ways to stay connected to her on all forms of social media. Right before I do any of the Florida Man stories, shout out to Sergio Sanchez, the one, the only, the great Sergio Sanchez at 710 KURV, the Valley's News Talk Station, also a Dana affiliate. He was texting me a reaction to some of the stories I was talking about earlier, and I really appreciate the feedback. If you want to know what the stories are, you got to listen to the podcast. It's out there, and I'm sure they have it up on the website for his station. All right, real quick, Florida men, quite a few of them. My favorite one is probably this one. A 30-year-old man in Florida was pulled over on Wednesday, likely because he was driving while intoxicated, and he was swerving and doing all the things you do. He tried to pull a fast one on the cops as he was getting pulled over, not at the end of the story, but during it, he tried to switch seats with a passenger. I guess the way they did it, they failed to put the car in park. He actually put it into neutral. So once it stopped creeping forward, it started rolling backward directly into the cop car. So the cop backed in, the vehicle backed into the cop car, luckily slowly enough that nobody was hurt. And then I think one of the dudes, his name was Fernando Alexander Jr., got out of the passenger side that he had just switched into in the vehicle in clear view of the cop. Like, it's picked up on the dash cam what was going on. And he tried to just walk away. That was my other favorite part, is that once you're caught in all the things you're doing, he tried to, like, get out of the passenger side door and just leave. Like, that was going to work out well. You, in fact, face a whole bunch of felony charges when you do that sort of thing. Leaving the scene of a crash, one of several of them. So don't do this, is the PSA of the day, to say the very least. But I love the fact that they forgot to put the car in park while they were shifting who was driving and who wasn't. And by the way, I'll just put this out there. Never be the friend that says yes to this. You don't want any version of accountability for the decisions, the horrible decisions that your friend has made. You were dumb enough to get into a vehicle with someone who you shouldn't be in a vehicle with. But don't say yes when they're like, oh, just switch seats with me, bro. That is a terrible, horrible decision in and of itself. Another story I saw, a former Florida juvenile corrections officer is now facing over 100 felony charges. The big part of the story that went viral, outside of the fact that 100 felony charges happens to be a lot, unless it's Trump and you're going after him in New York City, then I guess they're going to try to inflate it to however many bogus charges as they can. But in the case of that, I don't know what the truth is. I don't know if this person will wind up being found guilty of any of this. The thing that was surprising to people is that they were able to find $1 million bail, that somehow they put it up. Some organization probably did it for them, and they're out on bail after 100 felony charges. That seems like the kind of thing where maybe bail shouldn't be an option, but this is Florida, and you'd hope for better things there, and the person is out on a bond. We'll see what happens to that case. I don't know. I just know that it seems ridiculous. Not many people face 100 felonies, again, unless it's the left trying to throw someone in jail who's inevitably going to be the president of the country again because they hate him and they're terrified of him. And then he won the popular vote. I know that that's not the conversation here, but anytime I hear any lefty yell that, like, Trump's a felon, it's amazing to me that not only did they not really pay attention to the ridiculous way that a lawsuit that should have been tried as misdemeanors tried to inflate itself to felonies and then found him guilty of them when he was far from the person that any organization would probably actually blame for the things the Trump organization was accused of. But I digress. My favorite part about that entire thing and everything about it is that it was used just to make a simple statement, just to try to say that Trump is in fact a felon. And there are not many people that wind up facing that many charges and that many ridiculous things. All right. Other Florida stories, back to those. A lock operator is in a dispute over who went first through a lock on the waterways in Florida that caused an assault and a boat crash. I thought this was kind of a funny story, and maybe I shouldn't think it's as humorous as I do, because I've been on the water with an uncle of mine in all parts of Florida, a really, really awesome, my Uncle Vinny, who loves to fish. And I will tell you that the first thing I've thought of is how quickly road rage on the water can be, and not because of my uncle. He does none of this. He's, you know, kind enough to let other people pass if he thinks they're being aggressive. He's a Marine. He can wait. He doesn't care. And you don't want to mess with him, actually. He's the kind of Marine that if you did do something wrong, you'd regret it fast. I think like any Marine, actually. But nonetheless, I've thought about that before, of if you got crazy people on the waterways, what are they going to do? These people did the crazy stuff. They fought each other. They crashed boats into each other. They did all kinds of things because both people wanted through at the same time, and neither one relented when they both tried to do that. One last story that I saw, and I just a quick, I guess, interaction to it. The Deland firefighters had to rescue an unconscious man that was up in a tree. The guy didn't have an answer as to the reason why he was up in the tree and unconscious. I feel like that's the kind of bender of a weekend that you're going to want more details about. So good luck to him on that. Quick break, a lot more. Greg Allen's filling in on The Dana Show.
13: this. Bob Webster from my friends out at Tanks a Lot. And Bernie, you know, with everything that's been happening and all the need for water, with wells going bad, with wells getting contaminated, Tanks a Lot is really moving into bigger water storage, both rainwater catchment and just general water storage. And if you do, using a lot of these wonderful tanks out of Australia called the Pioneer tanks, and they're actually assembled on site, unlike the other type of tanks where you have to have some giant truck come trying to back into your yard to unload the tanks. Pioneer tanks are actually assembled. Now, they're long-lasting. 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And if you want a big tank, you can go up to 500,000 gallons. Tanks a Lot's been doing this for years. They work all over the country. They work all over the world. They certainly work all over Texas. If you would like to get into rainwater catchment or simply water storage, go see them. North end of Bernie, just head out Main Street. On the left-hand side, you'll see a large collection of tanks out there at Tanks a Lot, open Monday through Friday.
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17: From ABC News, I'm Stephanie Officer. President Trump demanding revenge following the loss of several American soldiers in Jordan over reported Iranian missiles. ABC's Martha Raddatz.
18: U.S. Central Command identifying two of the soldiers killed, the youngest, 19-year-old Private Isabella Gonzalez of Texas, and 25-year-old First Lieutenant Tyler Fian of Hawaii. Officials say human remains found are likely those of a third missing service member, still unidentified.
17: At a memorial service honoring Nolan Wells in Mississippi Monday, Reverend Al Sharpton announced he'd be offering up more than $50,000 for information leading to an arrest in the case of Wells' death. ABC's Ike Ajachi.
19: He reiterated that Nolan Wells never made it back to shore. Someone knows something. Someone has seen something. So look at this almost as if it's a call for transparency, not only for the investigators looking into this crime, but also for the community to speak up and speak out on whatever they know.
17: The Tate brothers remain behind bars in Miami as they fight extradition for a new round of criminal charges in the UK. ABC.

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1: Senator Darlene Graham says she'll run for a full term to replace her late brother, Lindsey Graham. Senate Minority Leader Chuck Schumer says Democrats plan on forcing another vote this week on an Iran war powers resolution. Congress has voted more than 10 times on various war resolutions, but those have failed, with most Republicans in the House and Senate backing President Trump. A judge has temporarily stopped the proposed merger between Paramount and Warner Brothers.
2: A federal judge here in California has granted a temporary restraining order as part of a lawsuit filed by attorneys general in multiple states. The court order puts Paramount Skydance's acquisition of Warner Brothers on hold for 14 days and means a merger cannot go forward during that time. The states led by California are trying to block the deal, citing antitrust worries involving the $110 billion acquisition of Warner Brothers. The judge saying in the order that the states offered compelling evidence the combined companies will possess substantial market share in the wide-release theatrical distribution market. Alex Stone, ABC News, Los Angeles.
1: The force is strong with this winner. Heritage Auctions says a lightsaber with Luke Skywalker's severed hand sold at auction for $3.75 million. It appeared in The Empire Strikes Back when Darth Vader declares, "I am your father." Heritage says the price is the highest ever fetched for a prop from a Star Wars film. I'm Stephanie Officer, ABC News.
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11: This is The Dana Show. My name is Craig Collins, filling in. 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D Lash, Dana Lash Radio. 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All right, let's move on. The Tate brothers were arrested based on charges coming out of the UK that are horrible. I don't know if the charges are true or not. I'm not telling you that I think they're true or not. I don't get a chance to see what all these things are. It's not the first time the Tate brothers have been accused of sex crimes, specifically involving children, which are horrible. I know that the lawyer for the brothers has said that this is all slander and not true and ridiculous, and they're going to fight it. I know there's a hearing today in Miami. I did want to play some of the audio from CBS, though. They put it up on social media in the middle of the day, and it seems like it's a reporter that they sent to the airport to maybe fly to Miami, if that's not where he was, to report on this. And the thing that's my complaint, and I know this is predominantly what they put up on social media, not maybe television, is that you can hear the airport for the majority of the report. Like, it's just a dude holding one of those little portable microphones that you connect wirelessly to your cell phone and talking into it. And, like, the audio is terrible. So if you're going to do this topic, I really think you could have done it a tad bit better. But essentially, the goal was telling anybody that doesn't know who the Tate brothers are. And so I'll let CBS do that part for me so I don't have to do it. And then we'll react.
12: The Tate brothers face 59 charges from seven accusers of crimes that are alleged to have happened from 2010 to 2017 in the United Kingdom, including for rape, sex trafficking, and child and extreme pornography. The controversial social media influencers deny the allegations. The Tate brothers were arrested in Romania on charges of rape, human trafficking, and sexual exploitation. The case did not go to trial and remains open. Florida is also investigating the brothers. They've denied all wrongdoing. Now, they are massively influential among young men, part of the so-called manosphere. They are known for making controversial comments online, like this one.
13: I don't have the human...
11: I'm going to stop it right there. I don't think we actually need to throw the comments out there, even though CBS chose to do it. I'll stop it at that point. And you can go look at them more if you want to. I'm not trying to censor the brothers. I just think that's going to deviate too far from the intention of what I want this discussion to be about. There's two ways this goes. The first way this goes, and I hear this from a lot of people, especially supporters of Andrew Tate, the Tate brothers, is that someone may have planted some kind of evidence that makes them look guilty of a horrible thing that they're not guilty of. The problem with whenever anybody gives you that explanation is how difficult it is to envision. Not envision that they'd be a target of something like this, because I think anybody that's as high profile and controversial as the Tate brothers are would probably be a target of all kinds of horrible, terrible acts for people. But the actual legitimacy in pulling it off, in getting an amount of data and whatnot onto a computer that they own that then could be apprehended, that then shows a lot of horrible things on it, or even to have people come forward and complain, or in this case, accuse them of horrible sex crimes, and all of those people to be making it up or on some sort of payroll. I'm not saying it's impossible. I'm just saying that the first avenue in a discussion about this, when people say it's all manufactured, if it does also exist, meaning the proof is actually seeming to be damaging to the likelihood that they didn't do the crimes they're accused of, it just becomes incredibly difficult. And I talked to friends of mine who are on the side of, you don't understand the amount of power and money that people have and the control of our system that they have because of that power and money. And I actually do. I understand that it's possible, but I understand that it's by and large unlikely. It's Occam's razor. What is the most likely scenario here to play out? And so the other thing that becomes valuable, again, not knowing if they're guilty of something or not, is the reason that they're so controversial in the first place and they're talked about so much in the first place, and they have people who are so willing to come to their defense even without knowing anything. And on that topic, I think there's a more interesting sort of pivot. Because I think I see this a lot. I see this in all kinds of stories. I've seen this in the stories involving the ICE-involved shootings. The people that hate ICE and have been convinced by our mainstream media that every ICE agent is a thug that wants to murder people are immediately sure that the ICE agents did something horribly wrong. And there's a lot of people who would defend, myself usually included in this group, the actions of cops, because by and large, I think cops are really good people who want to protect society and our community. And the actions they take that are difficult, the things that involve, a force, are things they don't want to do. So I am one to likely believe the outcome or the explanation that someone gives me that's part of law enforcement, that they only acted because they had to. However, and this is the however that's important in all of this stuff, you just got to admit when you don't know. And as far as the Tate brothers go and all the people coming out and saying that they're accused of doing stuff that they didn't do and they themselves defending it, you just got to admit you don't actually know yet, that whatever these charges are, whatever the newest thing is coming from the UK, you haven't seen it, I haven't seen it, and at some point we hopefully see it, and we can judge from there. Because the other thing that I really, really hate about discussions like this, and it's an obscure thing to hate, but I hate it a lot, and I think I've been saying it throughout the fill-in show today, so I'll try to be more original tomorrow. But I hate how stupid most news outlets want to treat their audience. And it's stupid in two different avenues. It's stupid in assuming that you've already come up with your answer. And as long as your answer agrees with them, there's no reason to convince you of anything else or even tell you anything else. If you've been brainwashed enough by whatever it is they've said so far, then they need to keep any facts from you that might actually convince you to rethink what you believe on any story whatsoever, or that if they tell you enough stuff that isn't true, you'll just believe it. Or if they tell you something that is true, it'll radicalize you. Like, all the avenues to essentially say you're an idiot. And the only way for them to protect you is for them to control everything as far as information goes and you to control nothing. And I really hate that. And I think when people retreat to their corners on stories where we don't know all the information, whatever the story might be and whatever corner you're retreating to, it validates some aspect of that approach from mainstream media. It validates the version of, well, we got to be safe because we don't know how insane the people are going to take this, or the crazy ones, what they'll do next. I mean, literally, someone tried to bomb an ICE facility, or did actually set off a bomb at an ICE facility in Manhattan. That happened today. And that, I think, could be a direct, effect of the cause that is all of the people who say horrible things about ICE all the time that radicalize people. But even as I say that, and even as I believe in the importance of free speech, the ability for us to say anything and everything, I want to also believe in the ability for us to, by and large, be intelligent people. And that I think the biggest thing that could truly radicalize someone is the things that they think are being kept from them. The information, the conversations, the stories, the secrets, the whatever it have you that they think is actually true, that no one is willing to tell them and report on them on. And the reason so many people think that is because it's real, because it happens all the time where you see these stories where it's an incomplete version of events and they did it on

0: corner. And even though Marr says that he isn't worried about Democratic success in 2026, which I think is weird, because I think the platform is almost identical right now to what it will be in 2 years, that he's very worried about 2028.
1: So I think the Democrats will do very well in the midterms. 2028 is a different story, because by then, this wing of the party, this new wing with all the energy, and it's not just a few people anymore. I read every day, I read about a new person in some Colorado and Wisconsin, somebody who is saying some variation of not defund the police, abolish the police, no prisons, no police. Like, what world do they think we could possibly live in under these conditions?
0: A horrible one.
1: It's just a level of nutty that I'm so glad that whenever it was, I was like, no, I'm not going along, because this is where it ends.
0: Yes, this is absolutely where it ends. This is the crazy version of what woke essentially becomes. And you might say that that's not the rabbit hole we go down. But I've been in some rooms at some times in my life where you walk in and they're like, this is a safe space and everybody's opinion matters. And then at some point, someone says a truly crazy thing, like, I'm a woman, when they're clearly a dude. And all the people in the room are like, yes, you're a woman. And it's like, what are we doing? What's happening here? This is the extension of that. This is the no idea can be bad as long as it's not on the Republican side of the aisle. So let's go ahead and take over industries. Let's go ahead and do everything that the communists do. Let's claim it's not communism and then watch how it goes just as terrible as actual communism goes, because that's all it is. Here's a little bit more.
2: You told J.D. Vance you're open. Your vote is up for grabs.
0: Uh-huh.
1: Yes. My vote is in play, because it can't be Trump running.
0: Mm-hmm.
1: So
0: hate Trump.
1: I'm not living in communist America.
0: I do love that he had to work that in, by the way. He'll admit that he might vote for somebody in 2028, but he does hate Trump.
1: I mean, I know the talking point is that, well, it's not communism, it's socialism. Okay, I've read the quotes from the DSA platform, from their own mouths. Don't tell me I'm not seeing what I am seeing. And DSA, again, they say things like, you know, takeover of key industries, government. That's communism. You know, there is a definition.
0: Yeah, and that is it. That is the identical. That is the exact definition of communism. I loved every part of that conversation and the way it went and how much Carl seemed to really hate it, because it's just honest. And it is what we're seeing. All right. I have one other clip from John Carl where he actually did push back on a Democrat. I do want to play that at some point. I won't play it right now because I think we're up on a break. But I did like it. A Democrat was lying about how voting works in a Democratic-run state, and he got caught on live television saying a thing that isn't true and trying to pretend as though the SAVE Act isn't actually beneficial and what most Americans want. But that's coming up in a bit, a quick break, and a lot more. This is Craig Collins filling in on The Dana Show.
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16: And now, all of the news you would probably miss. It's time for Dana's Quick Five.
17: That's right. It's time for a quick five on the Dana Show, D Lash, Dana Lash Radio on X. A great ways to stay connected to her. I saw a crazy story out of North Dakota. Two men said that they were switched at birth. Both guys are 38 now. Their names are Kyle and Jeremy. They said they were the only two babies born in the hospital on that day. And then one of the two of them inevitably did the ancestry test and found out that they were not actually in the biological family they expected to be in. Which has got to be insane to discover. Here's a little bit of audio of them going viral on social media talking about the craziness of this. Oh, wait, hold on. I actually have to make sure that you can hear that audio again. So give me one actually now.
18: And Kyle and I were born in that hospital that day. It's the only time we've ever been together.
19: My aunt Martha and I were on Ancestry.com. I had done further DNA testing on my raising mom, Evelyn Newton, that came out conclusively that, you know, she was biologically my brother's mom, but she didn't match with me on the platform. We kind of concluded and said, basically, look, Kyle, you were switched at birth.
17: Yeah, that's insane. I'll say about this, when the one of the two guys says my raising mom, that's a weird phrase. I'm not attacking him because he's going through something crazy. But I will say that, like, the mom that raised you, that's your mom. You probably call him that. I would call somebody that who took me from an infant throughout my whole life, even if biologically we didn't match. But this is still surreal, and this is the kind of thing where even from like a health standpoint, you're going to have to know some historical stuff. I don't know what you actually are susceptible of compared to what you thought you were maybe going to have to be on the lookout for because you thought you knew who your family was. I don't know how this actually happens, to be honest, too. I know if you're only popping out two babies in a hospital somewhere in North Dakota, that it's probably not like a very populous place. But even more so, I don't know how you do it. And I don't know at what point, like this is probably dark to think about, but at what point the people are thinking, uh-oh, maybe we flipped them. Like when the nurses put them down or when somebody else is going to get them. Is there a moment where anybody acknowledges I might have put the wrong one in the wrong place? And then how much do you keep that secret to yourself until people figure it out? Nobody probably projected almost 40 years ago that it would be so commonplace for people to say take tests to figure out all of their ancestry. And yet we all do. And I don't. I haven't done it yet. I know members of my family that have. And after a story like this, I'm not saying I'm curious about anything, but I feel like you should just to make sure that a nurse didn't flip me at a hospital with somebody else that's not actually me or not actually part of my family. It is what it is. One other thing that I saw that I thought was interesting, and I mentioned this before, I'm going to go ahead and pay it off. A guy named Paul was driving his car when he noticed an SUV that had gone out of control. It had a mom and a child in it, and the guy decided to swing into action and be the hero that this situation needed. He Batmaned himself into news, and I love it. Here he is talking about what it felt like to say, I'm in the right place at the right time, and I have the thing needed to get this thing done.
20: It was something I didn't even really think about. I just did it. My rescue car, my Batmobile, is a Kia Forte, perfect for stopping cars. I saw the car bouncing on the wall. Her face was up out of it, eyes rolled back in the back of her head.
17: Yikes.
20: I didn't want anything to go south. Yeah. Slowly guided her to a stop.
17: Yeah, he ran into her a little bit and then slowly slowed both vehicles down so everything was totally fine in a Kia Forte, which would, by the way, be one of the most hilarious vehicles for Batman to choose if he had to choose one. But that's the version, like that's the Adam West Batman to me, who, takes a vehicle from somebody on the side of the road and just winds up in a Kia Forte. But great job to this dude. There are several cars I've had in my life that I wish this would have been an option. I wish that this car could have had such a heroic of an exit, including my most recent one, my Jeep Cherokee, 1996 Cherokee, that made it 30 years before going out about a year or so ago. There was almost no floor left in the thing when we inevitably got rid of it, and I still loved it. I loved everything about that 96 Jeep Cherokee because it's the XJ. For the Jeep enthusiasts out there, you know why those are awesome. But it would have been great to have saved a life as the end. I can't fathom how awesome that would be to be like, yeah, I don't have the car anymore, but I did save a woman and a child. Because that feels as Batman as anything would ever feel. And the young kid in me who wore the Batman pajamas to bed, I would be so, so proud. Although right now I have a better car. And even though I'd still save people, I'd be a little sadder to watch this car go. All right, we'll take a break. A lot coming up. Greg Collins filling in on The Dana Show.

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2: 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We know Zika can have devastating effects on pregnancy, including severe birth defects. But did you know Zika can also cause Guillain-Barré syndrome? 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
3: ABC News, I'm Stephanie Officer. After three American service members were killed overseas this weekend, Senate Minority Leader Chuck Schumer Monday confirmed Senate Democrats will again force a vote on an Iran War Powers resolution this week.
4: This carnage is the bitter fruit of Trump's labor in Iran. Every second Trump prolongs his war is another second the lives of our men and women in uniform are in danger.
3: Hearings start Tuesday when a judge will decide if there's enough evidence to put singer David on trial in the killing and dismemberment of 14-year-old Celeste Rivas Hernandez. Well, you're never too old to live your dreams, as ABC's Sherry Preston reports.
5: A 105-year-old Navy veteran in the Rochester, New York area ticked an item off his bucket list over the weekend, skydiving out of a plane. Spurgeon Butch Carlson did a tandem jump Sunday afternoon for his birthday. Last year, for his 104th, he did his first horseback ride with his 99-year-old brother.
3: This is ABC News.
6: My name is Erica, and my son, Kaysen, is a patient at Shriners Children. My oldest called me and said, Kaysen got burnt. I said, how bad is it? He wouldn't answer me. Before we could see Kaysen, the trauma doctor came in and said he needs to go to Shriners.
7: To survive a burn injury and to return to life unafraid and full of joy and be who you're supposed to be is what we strive to deliver to our patients. 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He's riding his dirt bike, doing all of the things that you would want him to do. I can't think of another system that has the impact on pediatric patients that Shriners Children's does.
8: I wouldn't do anything else.
9: We're just so thankful that Kaysen is still here, because things can change in the blink of an eye.
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1: This is the Dana Show. My name is Craig Collins, filling in. Thrilled to be with you. A lot out there to talk about. AOC was in Memphis and tried out a brand new accent that is offensive to a lot of people, on anybody from the South, and hopefully to a lot of black people, because it's not at all the way she talks. And yet she spoke this way. You see this so often, especially from Democrats. They flip the way that they pronounce certain words or say certain things because they think it makes them more interesting, or, you know, it ingratiates them with the audience they're talking to. It should really just offend all of us from an intelligence standpoint. Like, you don't even have to be offended the way that people get for any other reason. It could just be like, do you think I'm stupid enough to think you actually sound like this when you're talking normally, and that you think I would support you or vote for you just because you're trying to sound more like me, even if it's a terrible accent? But here we go.
2: We cannot afford to leave Tennessee behind. We cannot afford to leave Kentucky behind, Alabama behind, Mississippi behind, Georgia behind, South Carolina behind.
1: Why is what my reaction is every time I see this, whether it's Hillary Clinton, even Jasmine Crockett here in Texas flips between one accent and another accent, depending on who she's talking to. Like, why? What part of the people there are like, yeah, do the accent like us? We're so happy about it. It's so strange. And I guess the one assumption you could make is that someone might not think that they're famous enough for people to know how they sound. But that's the only way that someone should be tricked and be like, wait a minute, AOC's never said behind like that before until she was talking to people in Memphis, Tennessee. And then all of a sudden she went a different road. Like, I'd be embarrassed for me if I did this. If I was running for a political office of any kind, which sounds horrible, I actually love the way Dana jokes about how terrible of a politician she'd be, because I'd be awful, too. I'm sure I would be, and I'd be very aggressive in a lot of ways that I shouldn't be. I probably should never have a political gig. But nonetheless, if I did have one and I went to go campaign somewhere and I looked around at the crowd and I thought they all looked like they were from a certain place or that they sounded a certain way, and I tried to throw that accent on, I would be embarrassed. I should be embarrassed. Humility at all, like a smidgen of it, is one of the most missing things for politicians. The arrogance and stupidity of these people, the way they behave, just the overall things that I least can stand about what becomes of people who wind up in D.C. for some amount of time as political, you know, individuals. It corrupts so many in so many ways, and convinces them that they're so much more elite than everyone else, that everything they do is great. But this is probably one of the most egregious of those sins that you see, just because it's so unforced. You don't need to do this. You could sound normal, say things that they agree with, and people will support you and like you. You could say things they disagree with, and people will not like you. But you don't have to try to sound like them to win over anybody in the middle. It's not going to work. That's how I would say it. All right, Lindsey Graham's sister is in the news. Of course, the tragic passing of the surprising sudden passing of Lindsey Graham recently caused Darlene Graham to be a name that more people know. She was raised by her brother. Their parents passed away when she was still a young woman, a teenager, I think, or maybe even a preteen. And Lindsey raised her when he was in his 20s. So there is a unique, important, and sort of emotionally touching connection between the two people, and it made the appointment of Darlene Graham pretty cool. I think a lot of people even got somewhat emotional when they saw her actually becoming a U.S. senator, because she was filling the role that her brother had some time left in when he passed away. Now, Darlene is saying the surprising thing, the thing that I think a lot of people, when they heard she was being appointed, didn't expect her to say, and it's that she's running for the whole thing, baby. She's going. She wants to be the senator in South Carolina moving forward, so she is in. I actually think this is great. I don't know what she'll be as a politician. I don't know how much she'll deviate from what Lindsey Graham voted for and did when he was in the Senate. I don't know how her candidacy will feel, say, when it's actually time to run for re-election, which is basically now, and not at the beginning stages of inheriting the job and getting to make the decisions and what will become of that. So I can't tell you that she's someone that I inevitably would vote for right now if I were living in South Carolina, which I'm not, because we don't know much about her as a politician, and we're going to see that. But I will tell you that there's a lot of people that say that Darlene Graham has been an incredible advocate for disability. She's been in charge of organizations deeply connected to the blind. She's someone that many people who've worked with her have said is sort of like a natural leader and whatnot. And the only thing I took away from some of these deep dives into her career and what she's actually done and the places she's worked, and I think this was like PBS that put this out there, is how much she should probably be liked, at least right now, by the left. The things that she could potentially advocate for might be things that they'd really like. Now, I imagine, I'm guessing, especially since she was appointed to serve in the role that her brother was in, that she's going to vote for a lot of things that Democrats do not like and a lot of Republicans do. But we'll see. Lindsey Graham was a wild card occasionally in that world, so maybe she'll act that way too. And I don't know if it'll wind up losing her or garnering her political support. But right now, I imagine support for her in general is pretty high for an emotional reason. And the potential for her to be deeply connected to things that Democrats claim they care about seems significant. It seems like it could be a vast component of who she will be as a politician and what she'll advocate for. Again, help in the world of disability. But I don't know. I don't really know what to think of this, but I did like that she announced that she was going to run, because I'd like to at least see that, even if I think Nancy Mace or someone might inevitably be a better candidate, and who knows who comes forward and what they say. But here she is on Hannity at least saying that she's in and she's going to want to be a senator beyond this, you know, finishing out of a term.
3: The president again saying, I hope Darlene does this, meaning I hope you will get. And here's the filing deadline for people that don't know. And these are just the laws of South Carolina. The filing begins tomorrow. I think you have a week.
4: Mm-hmm. Yes.
3: And by that time, the funerals won't even have taken place.
4: I know.
3: And then the president putting an ask on you, we'll put it that way. It's a lot of pressure.
4: It is a tremendous amount of pressure.
3: Tell me what's going through your head about it, and where do you stand now?
4: I'll continue to say I've been praying a lot, talking to my family, but with the love of my family, with the support of his staff, I know I'm a hard worker. I learned that from Lindsey. He cared about the people of this state.
1: Wow.
4: I've worked for almost 30 years for the people of this state.
3: I want to talk about that in a minute.
4: I feel like I can do it. I feel an inner peace about it. Will it be difficult? Yes, absolutely.
3: So you're inclined to get in, or have you even made a final decision?
4: I've made a decision.
3: You're in.
4: I'm in.
1: That's crazy. That's incredible to hear her say. And again, President Trump is pushing for it, I think partially because the belief would be that she'll mirror many things that Lindsey was passionate about, certainly support of, say, the SAVE Act, among those things. But we'll see. We'll see what inevitably comes of the person when given the political strings to go whatever road she wants to go. And I'm not saying that I expect bad things from her. And she does have a unique amount of credibility in the places she's been and the length of time she's been there and the advancement, the positions of leadership that she's been given. Again, a lot of it working in the world of disability and specifically with the blind. But she has been a public servant. Just not in the world of being an elected politician. So we will see what happens there. But I kind of think, I didn't know Lindsey Graham at all. I'm not going to pretend to know many of these people while filling in on the show. But I'll tell you that I kind of think Lindsey would want this, that the story that is told about the two of them, about their upbringing, about his raising her when they tragically had lost their parents. I think this is probably the inevitable next step that you'd want someone in your family that you were so closely tied to growing up to kind of take over for you beyond doing it in the short term. And I remember actually right when she first was announced as the person that was going to take over the remainder of Lindsey Graham's term, part of me thought that she might actually run. And I remember, I think I said that in Houston, KSEV Radio, which is a Dana affiliate that I work on. And I threw it out there and I had some people tell me they really didn't think that was going to happen. Come on now. But it is. It seems like it is. And I'm not terribly surprised in this outcome. I don't know if she'll win. I'm not telling you that I think she'll win. I think a lot of that will be dictated, unfortunately, and maybe even a little unfairly, by the short amount of time she's in the role and what she does with it. But we'll see. We'll see. All right, one last thing I do want to play before we take a break. This is a moment on ABC this week that I didn't actually hate. John Carl did press a Democrat, at least a little, on something, and I thought this was awesome. A Democrat was claiming that you need a ID to vote in Virginia. And John Carl was like, oh, what'd you say there? And he actually objected to it. And just the stuttering, frantic, attempted explanation after you get caught in a lie in a place that you don't expect to have your lies fact-checked in real time. Like, that's the thing that always amuses me, is that when somebody on the left in the world of media, however far left, you know, slightly left or far left that they are, whenever they actually do their job, it seems to jar the people in Democratic circles that refuse to go on stuff on the right. Most of these people say no to interviews, even with people like Bill Maher. And then when they go on an interview that they think is going to be friendly and they have to answer a tough question, they turn into a pile of mush. And it is so amusing and so, I don't know, probably pleasing to watch. Here we go.
5: No idea to register to vote. Is this something that Democrats should get behind?
6: We have very
5: 80-some percent of Americans, 71% of Democrats say they favor this.
1: Right.
6: You know what? In Virginia, we have voter ID and photo ID. I got to show my.
5: That's actually not the case. I mean, I'm a Virginia voter. You don't need to show a photo ID in Virginia. there are a wide range of things you can show for ID.
1: Look, I got to stop it right there before I even keep going. I feel like if Carl wasn't even a voter in Virginia, he might not have even said this. The fact that he himself votes there made this the kind of thing he challenged.
5: And if you don't show one of those, you can sign an affidavit saying
6: affidavit. But
5: so it's not required.
6: And those become ballots that if you want to contest later can be contested. But you do have a variety of documents. But we have voter ID.
1: You don't.
6: Of one form or another.
1: You don't. No, it's not the same thing.
5: But should that be a national standard?
1: Oh, man, I loved it so much. And then he moves on. Carl doesn't keep making him squirm, which most of us on the actual right would do because of how ridiculous the statement was. But one form or another, and if you live in places like California, that form of ID could be a gym membership without your photo on it. If you have that when you show up to vote in California, totally fine. Go ahead and punch that ballot, baby. That's what they do. They do it all over the place. They know they do it, and they barely ever expect to be questioned by the side that they choose to interview them and the side that they reject from interviewing them, they're terrified of, and they want to accuse of being horrible, terrible, lying people because they know they'd get more than one challenging question. All right, quick break, a little bit more coming up. Greg Collins filling in on The Dana Show.
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18: This is the Dana Show. My name is Craig Collins, filling in. Thrilled to be with you today and for a couple days, filling in for Dana. This is interesting to me. Caitlin Clark made a bunch of news over the weekend doing something that nobody in the WNBA has ever done. Now, I'm going to admit to you before I even hit play on this audio, I'm not, like, regularly consuming the WNBA. And it's not that I'm trying to act all like I don't care at all about it or something. I don't know the right way to say this. I just don't necessarily think it's as entertaining as the NBA, as the sports that I watch, that I do, you know, watch a lot more. I will throw out an exception. Caitlin Clark happens to be entertaining, mostly because of the deep threes that she takes that I don't think a lot of other people in this league are shooting to begin with. And when she does things that nobody else has done in this league, it becomes even more captivating. And this is one of those things. Is she the highest scorer this season in a single game? No. Is she the highest scorer in the history of the WNBA? Like, was this the most points anyone's ever scored? No. But if she breaks those records later on, who knows? Maybe people's eyeballs will gravitate more to the sport and the way that it's played by the women who play it. And I guess this is the only, I'm already stuck in this rabbit hole. I'm going to keep going. There's no dunks. No dunks is a thing that I wish we had more of, even if there aren't that many in the world of the NBA. I'd like just a couple, you know, and I'd almost be okay with them doing something like lowering the rim to get some dunks going in there. That'd probably be sacrilege to a bunch of the ladies who play the sport the way it's played right now. I don't know. I'd like to see an occasional person do something in that world, and then I'd probably tune in more. But Caitlin Clark's the closest I get to caring about a sport that maybe hasn't had a lot of eyeballs for a while now. Here is Caitlin Clark in an interview right after a game in which she broke a record, saying she didn't care about it at all. I also thought this was great, because there's a lot of people in the world of sports or any other place that are going to be asked a question like this and say, you know, it's an honor, it's a privilege, thrilled for all the people that have come before me to do something like that. And she was very simplistically, I got a game tomorrow, man. It doesn't matter.
6: Points. That's the most points by a Fever player in a game in franchise history. I know you're used to making history, but what does that one mean to you?
13: I mean, it's cool. I don't really care. And I know what I'm capable of, and I know what this team is capable of. And it's my job to help us win and be the best team in the WNBA, and I don't think we're there yet, so it's my responsibility to help us get there. So we'll keep working.
18: I got to say this, too, and I probably shouldn't, but I feel like I will. Well, darn it, I'm going to say it. Her fiery competitiveness, the thing that's been getting her a bunch of technicals, is something I also really like about sports in general. I like when people behave the way that she behaves. When you want to win so badly, it seems like you want to rip the heart of the person you're competing against out and stomp on it on the ground. She seems to have that DNA and that makeup, and that answer alone seems to demonstrate that, at least to me. And it's amazing the WNBA hates her, and that the women of the WNBA voted her the 11th best guard in the league recently, because the way that you make the all-star team in the WNBA is a combination of fan vote, I think media vote, and then actually the players themselves vote in this thing. It's just crazy to watch, because she seems to be the golden goose of this sport, the person that might bring a bunch more eyeballs onto it. And then if you watch it and you think like Asia Wilson or someone is actually incredible when you're watching the sport, there you go. You've become a fan. It's the thing Michael Jordan did for the NBA, and it's the reason that even though I started out as a 10-year-old kid liking Michael Jordan, I know the names of a crap ton of NBA players who played in the 90s. I know that because of MJ, not just players who played on the Bulls, but players who played the sport all over the place, and I recognize them on TV now all the time and feel old when I see them being the broadcasters who definitely can't hoop any longer, but that is what it is. I don't know why they don't get it. One other quick thing. I know we're almost out of time. I do like this story, so I'm just going to leave it, and you decide what to do with it. Spam has a brand new product that they're debuting out there. They're calling it a hot product that they think you're going to love, the Spam Dog, which is a hot dog made of Spam, which seems like the perfect evolution of the Spam product I remember as a kid going the road that it can only go, which is the mystery meat road of a hot dog. This is hilarious, and people are announcing it's the Spam comeback we've all been waiting for. I have no idea who's actually been waiting for Spam to make any kind of comeback, or if it really ever went anywhere. But I do love the fact that this might be a thing that might be popular and people might love to try and eat. And I'll probably try at some point, only because I talked about it on the radio, not because I think any part of me is going to enjoy it. If I remember correctly, Spam wasn't good. But that's just my opinion, probably not yours. See you next time. Greg Collins filling in on The Dana Show.

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1: 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You know, I have type 1 diabetes. What if my blood sugar crashes and I'm out in the middle, I'm 30 miles from anywhere?
0: That changed when nurse practitioner John Hodges opened Rawls Family Medicine.
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4: From ABC News, I'm Stephanie Officer. Federal authorities in New York City are investigating a terrifying attack outside a federal building in downtown Manhattan, where a former U.S. soldier

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1: Want to protect our planet? The air we breathe, water we drink, and land we share? Real progress begins with birds. Yes, birds. The very ones we see and hear every day. On a walk, in the park, or simply out the window. That's because birds are more than birds. They're symbols. Sentinels that reveal the health of our planet and our people. And by helping them thrive, all of us thrive as well. Audubon is a place where birds matter, where habitats are protected, where communities are engaged, and where change takes flight. Because at Audubon, hope begins with birds. Progress begins with birds. It all begins with birds. Audubon.
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0: the senior ego that I...
1: Well, I saw Howie Mandel had Stephen Wright on. Brilliant comic, and I'm a huge fan. So I had to watch it. And he said it during the podcast, he goes, yeah, we're the same age. We're both 70. And I'm like, wow. Because and Howie still dresses young.
0: Yeah.
1: With tennis shoes on, a hat, and the whole thing. And he actually has a very good podcast. It's actually very good, especially when a guest like Stephen Wright is on. It was hilarious, but they both said 70. Now, Stephen Wright has looked old for a while. But I was like, Howie is 70, you know? But he also doesn't act it. But, yeah, I was thinking of that myself. You know, I'm not one of those that says act your age. Just do what you want to do, you know?
0: We are Red Eye Radio.
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11: I heard about this company dumping toxins in local rivers, and I called their executives to say stop, but I never got through to anyone except secretary after secretary. 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So I organized a huge protest, and we actually got the company shut down. And everyone starts celebrating until we realize that half the town's now unemployed. 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The birds and fish are still dying, and most of the kids with cancer are twice as sick because they can't get the health care they need since their parents lost the health insurance they had when they worked for the company that dumped all the toxins in the first place.
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1: Yeah.
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12: Trump targets Canada. Good morning, I'm Gordon Deal, along with Nicole Murray. On this Tuesday, July 21st, glad you could join us. Here's what's up this hour.
13: President Trump has announced additional tariffs on certain Canadian goods, like cement and wine. Hear his reasoning.
12: The Pentagon now says nearly 100 U.S. troops have been injured recently in Iranian strikes on Middle East facilities.
13: Storm warnings and surge watches are up as Tropical Storm Bertha gains power south of the Florida Panhandle.
12: And what's more effective, robo-advisors or AI when it comes to financial advice?
14: As artificial intelligence gets smarter, we're seeing these robo-advisors becoming more autonomous, acting literally as agents.
12: Jenna Contino at MarketWatch pits AI versus robo-advisors. A new flashpoint in the relationship between Washington and Ottawa. President Trump has announced new 50% tariffs on a range of Canadian

0: Dr. Williamson is not just any dentist, but just the cream of the crop when it comes to dental care for so many reasons. One of the important things about his practice is that his name is on the door. 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
9: It's 6 o'clock, KTSA San Antonio. I'm Christian Blood. Much of Texas facing heat-related warnings or advisories of some kind today, but not so much in San Antonio and the Hill Country. We'll see what is happening in your KTSA AccuWeather forecast just ahead. But first, the Gulf Coast is bracing for Tropical Storm Bertha, which is expected to bring flash flooding and life-threatening storm surge that could hit Louisiana as early as tonight.
10: Officials throughout the region are urging people to stay out of the water as the storm could produce high surf and dangerous rip currents. As Bertha threatens the Gulf Coast, other parts of the country are reeling from deadly flooding. In Wayne County, Utah, five family members were killed during a camping trip after being swept away by flash flooding.
11: This family was one in a million.
10: The victims included a captain in the Provo Fire Department, his wife, and their three sons.
9: That's correspondent Sophie Flay. Governor Abbott says flood danger in South Texas isn't quite done yet. KTSA's Stacey Keene with more on that.
12: The rains may have stopped, but the water they dumped into various rivers is still making its way downstream. The governor says evacuations are still underway in hard-hit Uvalde, and state officials are keeping an eye on the Nueces River as well as the towns of Cotulla, Tilden, and Carrizo Springs. Abbott says nearly 500 homes and 100 businesses were damaged in this month's flooding in Kerrville. Stacey Keene, KTSA News.
9: President Trump sending a warning to Iran, and this one comes after the deaths of three American service members over the weekend.
10: Trump saying every time Iran kills an American soldier, they will pay for that killing many times over. The Pentagon now revealing nearly 100 U.S. troops have been injured since the fighting with Iran resumed this month. It says most of the injuries were concussions. And now a new threat from Iranian-backed rebels could impact oil supplies, potentially driving gas prices here at home even higher.
9: That's correspondent Hannah Batah. 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And here we go with Rob Thompson.
13: In the NBA, Spurs superstar Victor Wembanyama will be taking part in the FIBA World Cup this summer for France. Wemby reportedly will be available for the first two matches of the qualifying round against Slovenia and Sweden starting on August the 27th and 30th. He'll also play for a pair of friendlies against Serbia in the lead-up to the FIBA World Cup qualifiers. In college football, SEC Commissioner Greg Sankey confirmed that there have been real conversations about whether the league should break away over the Protect College Sports Act bill, which the SEC does not support. I'm Rob Thompson for 94.1 San Antonio Sports Star.
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9: 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Got some road construction happening early this morning. Let's check it out here with KTSA Time Saver Traffic.
19: Good morning. We've got some road work on 35 northbound from Loop 410 to O'Connor that's taking up that right lane. 7-8 minute delay has you stop and go from Walsum. 35 southbound, Randolph on down to 410. We've got the roadway reduced to one lane, stop and go from O'Connor, just that left lane open. Now, they did pick up the roadwork, 35 southbound Evans on down to Olivia Parkway, and 14 eastbound Broadway, that is now clear. I'm Debbie Alcacer, KTSA, Time Saver Traffic.
20: Extremely hot weather the next couple of days. Sunny skies today with the high of 99. Clear tonight, 76 along the Riverwalk and 67 in the Hill Country for lows. Mostly sunny, very hot for us Wednesday, the high 101. I'm meteorologist Jason Catarino with your KTSA Stevens Roofing AccuWeather forecast.
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2: Well, it is Ware. Sean is off for the rest of the week. He's got a well-earned vacation. A few days to chill it out. So there's Jimmy, and I can see Jimmy today because he's wearing a bright lime green shirt. It's a very interesting thing when they used to do those mime things and they would just show the clothing or the hands of the mime guy. Because the rest of him was blacked out. That's what Jimmy's got going on because he sits in the dark in there. But I can see a lime green shirt. Jimmy, it looks good. It really, really does. It's a good color on you, man. Or I can't see it on you, but I can see the color itself. So it looks good.
3: Yeah, man, it's just these fluorescent lights, man. I don't like them.
2: You don't like what?
4: Fluorescent.
3: Yeah, light. It just sucks the soul out of you this early in the morning.
2: No, I hear you. I hear you. So how many cups of coffee have you guys had so far today?
4: I'm on my second.
2: You're on number two?
4: Mm-hmm.
2: You haven't had any.
3: I only drink tea.
2: That's it. Okay. Yeah. Well, the American Heart Association is out with some new info this morning. I want to pass it along first thing.
4: Okay.
2: As everybody's pouring your first cup. You can do up to 5 cups of coffee now, according to the American Heart Association, and it's actually good for your it's good for your heart. It has all kinds of health benefits. It lowers your heart risk. It lowers your risk of type 2 diabetes, and it lowers your stroke risk, which is completely the opposite of what they used to preach. So I don't know. Maybe Starbucks funded the latest research into this or something, or paid the American Heart Association a bunch of money.
3: I'm still going on red wine's good for the heart.
2: Well, they're doing that too. See?
3: Okay, good. Thank God.
2: Isn't that Remdesivir or whatever that stuff's in there? No.
3: I don't care what it is. As long as I can drink red wine. Yeah, I'm fine.
2: Well, you can drink up to 5 cups of coffee now. You can do 5 cups. Everybody drink 5 cups. You got to have 5 cups of coffee to just get your stage started. And that's just a minimum. If you want to go over that, you go over that. Okay, you do you. You do whatever.
4: Trey, you sound like you're on number 12, buddy.
2: You know what? I drink at least 4 a day.
4: Well, here's my question, that you say 5 cups, right? Is that cups like what your grandmother had in the kitchen that, you know, hold like 6 ounces?
2: Or 8 ounce cups.
4: Because you and I are drinking like major league tumblers.
2: This is 12 ounces that I'm drinking.
4: So
2: right?
4: How many cups is that?
2: Well, 12 ounces is 8 ounces, and then you got probably 4 cups.
4: In the
2: numbers that I drink.
4: Yeah.
2: So if I drink 3 of these, I've drunk about 4 cups, approximately 4 cups of coffee. That's okay with me. I'll do that.
4: I can do that.
2: So guys, just relax because it's good for your heart, good for your stroke, clears out your veins, it makes everything good, and you won't have to have Viagra either. Yes.
4: That does. They're talking about black coffee, right?
2: Yeah. Oh, thank you for bringing that up.
4: Yeah.
2: If you put the junk in it, it doesn't count anymore.
4: Caramel is not coffee anymore, right?
2: Your caramel macchiato clogs up your veins.
4: Right?
2: Will destroy your heart, and you will die soon. Okay. I'm glad you brought that up. If you put all the junk in there, that negates everything I just said. The American Heart Association, it's got to be straight up black. I don't even consider the other kind because I never put anything, and I never have. I never have put anything in my coffee.
3: So I'm not a notorious coffee drinker, but there was one coffee I had, and it was from a foodie friend of mine in college.
2: Yes.
3: It was these green beans from Yemen.
2: Uh-huh.
3: And it was black, and it was great.
2: Yeah.
3: But I just not. I love the taste of coffee, but I just don't like drinking
2: it. Now, you know I brought you candy from Hawaii.
3: Yeah.
2: Okay. Next time I go to Hawaii, I'm going to bring you Kona coffee from Hawaii.
3: It'll last for 3 years.
2: Well, I understand.
3: Okay.
2: That's okay.
3: Right, okay.
4: I'll drink it if he doesn't.
2: Yeah. It's up in the mountains by the lava flow. And it's delicious, and I'll bring you some. Okay, let me get on with the rest of the show today. Sean, again, is out. And so Jimmy's here, and Christian's here, 210-599-5555. Christian, I'm just going to leave the phones open. Let everybody, Jimmy, I'm just going to leave the phones open. Let everybody join in as they want to at 210-599-5555. Jimmy will be talking to you when you call in this morning. All right?
3: Yeah, but guys, just relax. You know, Elaine cuts off the phone sometimes. It's okay. We don't need all phone calls all the time.
2: We're going to wait a little while till Jimmy wakes up. 500 homes in Kerr County damaged, 135 of those completely destroyed, 100 in Kendall County. 530 people successfully rescued last week. A disaster declaration from Governor Abbott, 51 counties, and that's going to help because they're going to be able to get state funds. There's a lot of flood damage up in Bernie. Some of those homeowners up there have been flooded completely out of their homes. The 481 bridge in Uvalde County, half of it is gone. The Nueces River washed it away, but all roads have been reopened up in Kendall County and Kerr County, and things are going great. This is also a time when you might want to visit the Natural Bridge Caverns. This week, those high water levels have brought back the Trinity Aquifer in the Natural Bridge Caverns, highest in over a decade. So it's a good time to go check those out as well. Now, to the news. This right here, Jimmy, on my computer, please, sir. Thank you. This happened yesterday.
5: Guys, oh my God! Oh my God! Oh my God!
2: This is a woman who is up in a building across from the Custom and Immigration Enforcement building in New York City that was the front, the entryway, was lit on fire yesterday, allegedly by an Andrew Arabaca, 43 years old. Of course, if you looked at the Democrat-controlled media in America today and yesterday, they were saying he lit off some fireworks. If that's fireworks, I'll kiss you, Fanny, in front of City Hall at noon today, and I'll give you all day to draw crowds so people can watch. That's not fireworks right there. That's gasoline that he poured down and lit it on fire, attempting to, in my view, catch the building on fire and kill the ICE folks inside. This is another attack on ICE. He had ICE stuff, anti-ICE stuff, all over him. He was carrying anti-ICE signs. In fact, the rhetoric that you hear from the Democrat left in this country, the anti-ICE rhetoric that you hear, which you are going to hear after the break, the rhetoric from the left is bringing out the crazies and the weirdos, and they are attacking people. Now, we'll get into the whole communist movement and revolution that's happening in this country right now, and what the communist forces in the Democrat Party are trying to bring about by their rhetoric. But there is no question and no doubt that the Democrat left rhetoric in this country is causing violence. First of all, if you look at the tranny shootings, the shell casings left behind have the words of the Democrat left written on the shell casings. The most glaring example, Charlie Kirk's assassination. Very clearly, it was entered into evidence week before last, anti-ICE, anti-American, anti-everything written all over these bullet casings coming directly from the lips of left-wing thought leaders, left-wing media, and left-wing Democrats in this country. And that's what you had yesterday with this liquid that this guy poured out. It clearly was gasoline. He had a pellet gun as well. He had a manifesto. We don't know what was in the manifesto. But here is the great Tom Homan commenting on what I'm talking about.
6: If a hateful rhetoric doesn't stop, there will be bloodshed. And unfortunately, I was right. Now, I'll tell you something else. It's not over yet. Unless they keep attacking and miscommunicating what ICE does every day, calling them Nazis, and comparing ICE to the Nazi regime. Are you kidding me? And I'm not saying the whole country is convinced, but there's going to be that population that's just going to embolden to do something stupid.
2: That's exactly right. And yesterday, this guy did it because he was convinced to do it. Now, I'm going to tell you what else these guys are going to be convinced to do as they continue to hear these words from these left-wing politicians and others in this country. That's coming up. Meanwhile, I want to tell you about my friends over at BG Products. When you put BG in your vehicle, you can relax knowing that you're going to get the maximum protection. I've had several people contact me in the last few days because after the rain, going through the high water that they did, they know that they've got to get their oil changed. It's always a great idea, smart thing to do when you go through high water. And so people have been asking me because I recommend doing the BG service when that happens. Having BG installed in your vehicle when you do your oil change is a difference maker. You get maximum lubricity inside the engine, so you don't have to worry about parts and pieces rubbing against each other because there's a protective barrier that BG forms inside of your engine between those fast-moving parts. So I highly recommend the MOA to go inside the crankcase, and the guys who change your oil, they're the ones who will do that. 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And the 44K from BG does that, cleans out the entire fuel system, cleans out the injectors too, so if you got any gunk and junk in there from last week's rain in the fuel system, it'll clean the injectors out, and it also lubricates the top side of the engine for better performance and fuel economy, fuel savings. 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It's Tuesday, July 21st. We're watching Bertha over along the Gulf Coast. Going to be sunny and hot with extreme humidity today, about 99 for the high. 75 right now, KTSA.
7: Good morning. Mostly road work to get in your way. 35 northbound, 410 to O'Connor. That right lane is closed. Stop and go from Walsham. Southbound 35, Randolph to 410. Roadway reduced to one lane. Just the left lane opens. So from O'Connor and southbound 35, that connector to southbound Loop 410. The connector ramp closed. Again, just mostly road work to slow you down this morning. No major incidents going on for now. If you do see something we're not talking about, call us on the traffic tip line. We'll go and check it out. 210-785-2601. I'm Debbie Alcacer, KTSA, Time Saver Traffic.
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0: Former NYPD officer Eddie Money. Baby, hold on to me. 1978, the summer of 78. Baby, hold on to me, please. When you hold on to me.
4: Baby, hold on to me.
0: Right. 621, Trey Ware, KTSA, Sean's off today. The rest of the week, as a matter of fact. So I want to continue talking about the incendiary rhetoric from the left causing these attacks on ICE and what you're going to get. And I've been saying this now for weeks. I've said it to Sean. I've said it here on the radio, that we're going to get an ICE officer severely hurt or killed. And that's the intent at this point. That's why they continue this rhetoric. When they started this stuff, they intended to put their own people in harm. They got a couple of them killed with their rhetoric. And now it's the whole thing has shifted. It has now gone into, you've got to get rid of ICE. You've got to get rid of them. You've got to rip them out by the roots. That's what they're saying on the left now. And those are the signs and those are the words that they're using. Attack, attack, attack, attack ICE. Here's Tom Homan. Go ahead and turn me back on there, Jimmy, if you don't mind. Hold on, let me do this again. Back it up.
5: Law enforcement and a lot of the negative hateful, and I said this a year ago, if a hateful rhetoric doesn't stop, there will be bloodshed. And unfortunately, I was right. Now I'll tell you something else. It's not over yet. Unless they keep attacking and miscommunicating what ICE does every day, calling them Nazis, and comparing ICE to the Nazi regime. Are you kidding me? And I'm not saying the whole country is convinced, but there's going to be that population that's just going to embolden to do something stupid.
0: That's exactly right. You don't have to convince everybody. All you need is one or two. Ask Erica Kirk.
5: And I'm afraid that we're going to bury an ICE agent. I'm afraid I'm going to hand another folded flag to a spouse or a child of an ICE agent for simply doing his job. And for any member of Congress to keep attacking ICE and calling them fascists and Nazis, I said it 1,000 times. If they're a Nazi for enforcing the law, what's that make them? They wrote the law. We're not making this up. We're enforcing the laws they wrote and that they appropriate us money to enforce.
0: That's the point. Congress has had years and years, decades, to change the immigration laws, and they refuse to do so. ICE is merely enforcing the laws that Congress wrote. Now, as far as using the term Nazi or Hitler, we all know why they do that, because everybody feels like we can't have another Hitler, we can't have another Nazi regime, so we'll kill them before they get a chance to kill us.
5: Now, I'll say it once again. If ICE agents

0: acted improperly or illegal, they'll be held accountable, just like they were held accountable in Minnesota. Everybody, you know, guys, ICE agents are mom and dads too. They don't hang their heart on a hook every day to do this job. And it's just not attacking the ICE agents, it's attacking their spouses and children, and no one knows that better than me. I can't even go get a quart of milk at a grocery store without a security detail. Why? Because I'm enforcing laws in this country. It's pathetic and it's disgusting.
1: Bye. And he turned around and he walked off from the reporters at that point. So, Trey, it can't be that bad. What are they saying that's horrible? They're not really inspiring anybody. Well, let's listen to Democrats talk about ICE.
2: And it is why I support ripping ICE apart and holding them accountable. That's right. ICE out, friends.
1: ICE out. Rip them out. And you heard the cheering. Here's a totally different one, Tina Smith.
3: If you want someone who believes, as I do, that ICE is broken and that we need to tear it down to the studs and start over again, that's Peggy Flanagan.
1: Listen to the crowd, listen to the cheering, listen to the hollering, listen to the reaction of the crowds. All you got to have is one guy, and they got their one guy yesterday. Allegedly, Andrew Arabaca went and tried to blow up, light up, burn down the immigration building in New York. Oh, you want another one? Okay, here's another Democrat,
4: probably
1: Rebecca Bennett.
4: What I've been hearing from people is that people are incredibly upset about what's going on, and looking at how ICE is acting, they're operating well outside of the law of the land. And so to me, it's that ICE needs to be held accountable like any other federal law enforcement agency. Uh-huh. And ultimately, it's because what they are doing is making us less safe and less secure. Because
1: oh, so ICE is making you less safe and less secure. Really? Well, let's look at this. 356,389 deportations so far this year alone. 65,765 people currently in ICE custody. 39,576 of detainees have criminal convictions or pending charges. 43,138 arrests in June. No, ICE is not making you less safe. ICE is making you much safer. Now, as far as the rhetoric is concerned, what is going on with the Democrat rhetoric in this country? The left-wing rhetoric coming from the politicians here who inspired this guy to light this device yesterday. Also inspired people around the country in these tranny shootings to assassinate people like Charlie Kirk. Well, here recently, a guy has been talking a lot about Benjamin Netanyahu, the Prime Minister of Israel, being a war criminal deserving to be at The Hague, where they either lock you up or, if you're a true war criminal, they hang you by the end of a rope. And he says that with his authority, if possible, he's going to arrest Benjamin Netanyahu when Benjamin Netanyahu comes to New York for the UN in September. Here is Mayor Mamdani, the commie.
5: When it comes to Benjamin Netanyahu, we're speaking about someone who's the subject of an international criminal court arrest warrant. And he's the subject of this arrest warrant for alleged crimes against humanity, for war crimes, and he's the architect of the genocide against Palestinians in Gaza as Israel's prime minister. These are not facts of my personal assessment. They are facts of public record. And I believe that when someone is charged with an international criminal court warrant, it's something that should be taken seriously, whether it's Benjamin Netanyahu or it's Vladimir Putin or whomever else. What I've also made clear is that my administration will follow all applicable local laws.
1: He is calling for the arrest of Benjamin Netanyahu over and over again. Now, let me go back to the incendiary discussion and rhetoric.
6: Well, I was curious about what applicable local municipal laws apply to arresting international warrants.
1: None.
6: Oh, are you kidding
1: None.
6: Me, Trey Ware?
1: None.
6: You mean he can only regulate trash?
1: But he knows that. What he's trying to...
7: trash, yeah, that's
1: what,
7: about it.
1: Wait a minute, guys. What he's attempting to do is incite violence, in my view, my opinion, incite violence against Benjamin. He knows he can't do jack crap about Benjamin Netanyahu coming to New York.
7: That's right.
1: But he can sure upset somebody. And you know what? Oh, I'm sorry. If he's upset, I'm going to point at you. If he's upsetting somebody, guess what? Somebody could do something. Now, are you telling me that the mayor of New York City doesn't understand what his words can do, or does he? I'm going to take a break. 210-599-5555. 210-599-5555. I'll take your calls on the other side. 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
19: Tropical Storm Bertha is coming. She's expected to hit Louisiana as early as tonight. We'll talk about what to expect coming up at 7 o'clock. There's a new superintendent at San Antonio ISD, rather. And 5 people now facing charges after New York Knicks fans were robbed last month in the Alamo City during the NBA Finals. TSA News Time, 6:34.
20: 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They've picked up the construction cones, 35 northbound, Loop 410 to O'Connor, southbound 35 Randolph on down to 410, and on 35 southbound, that off-ramp to southbound 410, the connector ramp is now reopened. So we are in good shape. Traffic volume still light, but if you do see something we're not talking about, call us on the traffic tip line and we'll go and check it out. 210-785-2601. 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I'm Debbie Alcacer, KTSA, Time Saver Traffic.
21: Sunny skies and hot temps on our Tuesday, the high of 99. Clear tonight, the low 76 along the Riverwalk and 67 in Hill Country. Then it's mostly sunny and extremely hot Wednesday, the high up to 101. I'm meteorologist Jason Catarina with your KTSA Stevens Roofing AccuWeather forecast.
19: 76 degrees right now, but it feels more like it's 87 at San Antonio's severe weather station. I'm Christian Blood. Stay connected. 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
22: 6:36. 550 KTSA, 107.1. It's Jimmy. I'm taking over.
1: Oh, I had a computer issue.
22: I know. That's all right. I got this. No, I already have a segment prepared.
1: Good.
22: No,
1: good,
22: I don't.
1: Good.
22: I don't have anything prepared.
1: Computer issue, computer problem. Oh, well. We'll get it fixed. Let me tell you, it's Tuesday, July 21st. Okay, so yesterday, James Tallarico was the focus of the attention on the Will Cain Show when Ken Paxton stopped by for a conversation. And this is what he said.
23: James can't run like they run in Michigan or New York. He realized that. He did in the primary. I mean, his positions on trans and kids, fighting any attempts to protect children, his push for boys and girls sports, his voting against the state income tax, voting for state income tax. Now he's trying to portray himself completely different because he knows that he can't run like they run in Michigan. He can't run like Mondani ran in New York. But his views are very similar.
1: His views are exactly similar to those guys, okay? So what Paxton is saying is that, of course, he is just like these radicals, the DSA or the commies that you're hearing take over. Tallarico is just like that. But he knows he can't do that here in Texas. And I have been chronicling. I've been going back, and you can see all this on my X account and listen to him on the X account at Trey Ware Show on X. It doesn't cost you anything to log on and listen and see exactly what I've been talking about with James Tallarico, because you'll hear it coming out of his own mouth, where he has been saying these things for years, but now when you see the television commercial or you hear him speak publicly, it's 180 from what he's been saying for years. His television commercial has been talking about how he protected the border and wanted a sealed-up border. That's absolutely not true. You look at his vote. Don't listen to his words. He's an opportunistic politician. He's a liar. Look at his vote. He voted against creating a Texas Border Protection Unit. He voted against expanding the CBP authority. He voted against funding the wall. He voted against local sheriffs working with ICE agents in order to find criminals. He voted against child trafficking agreements. James Tallarico is as

0: Tommy, as the guy in Michigan, the girl in New York, the girl over in Colorado, and Mom Dommy. But he knows he has to be pro-gun and pro-meat. He has to be pro-prisons, and he has to be pro-border here in the United, or here in Texas, if he has a chance on winning. But you see, the problem is you can go back and you can listen to what the man has said, and you can look at what he voted for and against in his career in the Texas House, and you know exactly who he is. He's a guy that says police need to go away because police are racist.
1: And too often we see law enforcement weaponized against black and brown communities in this state. We have a deeply broken justice system. We have a deeply broken approach to policing.
0: So it's time to get rid of police. It's time to defund the police, but not only that, but abolish the police. Listen to this.
2: It's hard to imagine a world without prisons, but it's also hard to imagine a world without telegrams and cassette tapes. Just because it's hard to imagine doesn't mean you shouldn't.
0: So it's not just the police, it's also prisons. But he won't sit in a room like this with me and let me interview him and ask him, okay, James, so what do you do with the bad guys? If you got bad guys and you abolish the prisons, because he said it's hard to imagine a world without cassette tapes before, right? But now we have cassette tapes. I don't know where his mind is. But anyway, it's time to get rid of prisons. It's time to get rid of police. So what do you do with the bad guys? Well, he's just like the rest of the commies that we see across the country and running across the country. They don't care how dangerous it is for you because they will not have to go through it themselves. And then, of course, this whole thing about blowing up the Supreme Court, getting rid of the Supreme Court. The Democrat Socialists of America, they're nothing more than commies. Keep that in mind. One of the major planks in their platform is getting rid of the Supreme Court, getting rid of the executive branch, and having an expanded House. Listen to what he said about the Supreme Court.
1: We must overhaul the Supreme Court because we've seen corruption in the highest court in our land. And we must finally pass a national ban to end gerrymandering once and for all.
0: So the Democrats are the ones who have gerrymandered more than anything else, okay? But he's the one who is also out there with the Democrat Socialist of America saying over and over again, we got to get rid of the Supreme Court. Let's get rid of the Supreme Court. Let's get rid of the presidency. This is what the socialists, this is what the communists who are taking over that party believe. Now, one other thing I'll show you about James Tallarico real quick here, and I've talked about it a lot. 210-599-5555. James Tallarico has some weird fascination with kids who think they are the opposite sex. Now, you and I both know kids are not the opposite sex. You can't change your gender just by saying I'm the opposite sex. That's an impossibility. You and I know that. Sane people know that. Kids don't understand that many times, especially when adults tell them over and over again, hey, you can be whatever gender you want to be, sweetie. And the insane in our country that should be locked up in insane asylums instead of on the streets lighting people on fire, which is what we see with insane people on the streets, but because, oh, we have to close the insane asylums around America because it's not right that we hold these people. Hell, it's not. No, many times they're not to blame for the problem with their mental illness, but we still, if we're going to have an ordered society, you should still have a place for them to live. And so they understand, the sane people in this country, they understand the differences between the genders. The insane, and sometimes children, when children are told over and over again by the adults around them, you can choose your gender. You can be whatever you want to, Sally. You can be Bobby if you want to. Go right ahead. You're a boy now. And that's James Tallarico. I have played for you in the past, and again, it's on my X account if you want to go listen to it. I have played for you in the past Tallarico saying we need to continue to transition children. And in fact, he has campaigned with a doctor who, until it was outlawed, was the number one transitioner of children in America. That means giving them drugs to transition them, and that means removing penises and breasts from healthy children. And Tallarico hangs with that guy and brings him out on the campaign trail, I guess because he gives big donations to Tallarico. I don't know. But he firmly believes this. When he was asked, his number one issue in life is transitioning children. Again, it's on the X account. You can go watch it. You don't have to believe me. But he's also all about banning school choice in the state of Texas because he voted against it. And do you know when we wanted to get the sexually explicit books out of school libraries, you know who was opposed to removing those sexually explicit books from school libraries?
1: I've also gone toe-to-toe with the Republican extremists who are trying to defund our public schools with a private school voucher scam. I have defended our students from bills that would ban books, that would whitewash our curriculum, that would go after our teachers and our librarians.
0: So here's a guy, number one, said he's against school choice, which is the way to save education. He thinks that only the government can educate you or should educate your children. Why? Because that's what communists believe, because it's the only way they can program a child's mind is by having them in school 8 hours a day, every single day. And if they're not in your school, the school that they choose, the government school that they choose, 8 hours a day, every day, getting their minds programmed by communists, which we're now seeing the effects of, we're seeing it all across the country, then they begin to lose control. A communist who is into propaganda to program children's minds must stop school choice, number one. And number two, he's so into the tranny thing that anytime we as adults want to get rid of sexually explicit, and folks, they are so sexually explicit, I can't even read them on the radio, but your children can read them in the school library and in the classroom. But I cannot use those words here on the radio. And James Tallarico is opposed to removing those books from the schools. That's who we're talking about. The real James Tallarico. The commercials that they're airing on TV, the things that he's saying now are outright and outrageous lies, because he has to lie if he stands a chance of winning here in Texas. But the real James Tallarico is one of those communists. He is pro-transitioning children. I call it chopping up children, because that's exactly what these doctors do. He's for all of that. He's not for a secure border. He's for getting rid of police and getting rid of prisons. His words, not mine. 210-599-5555, Evolve Medical Group for you. 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Okay, I'm watching Bertha over here in the Gulf of America. We'll see what happens over the coming days. Sunny and hot with extreme humidity today, right around 99 for the high. 75 now at KTSA.
3: 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A stall at I-10 westbound Foster Road. They moved that off of main lane. It's off to the shoulder. Just north of downtown on I-10, upper level eastbound right around Culebra. We're getting reports of an accident. And in the far southwest side, Vaughn Army area, 35 northbound at 1604. That stall's off to the shoulder. 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I'm Debbie Alcocer, KTSA Time Saver Traffic.
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12: I pledge allegiance to the flag of the United States of America and to the republic for which it stands, one nation under God, indivisible, with liberty and justice for all.
0: 652, it's Ware and Rhyme of KTSA. Sean is off this week. Well-deserved vacation. All right, I'm going to take your calls at 210-599-5555. Talking about James Tallarico and other stuff with you this morning. And Grady, you're up first. Morning, Grady, what's on your mind?
13: What's on my mind? All these crazy Democrats in Tallarico saying, let's close the prison. What are we going to have to do? Create something? Like, remember the movie Escape from New York? Just dump everybody in one big city, put a big wall up.
0: Here. I'd go for that. Let's dump all these commies in one city and put a wall around it. Okay, sounds good.
13: Put a wall around it, and we're here.
0: Yeah.
13: 50-foot wall or 30-foot wall going down in the water. touch the wall and yeah. you get electrocuted, and then you're done.
0: Put a big moat around it, Grady. I'll tell you. Thanks for the call, Grady.
14: That's how Australia was founded.
0: Well, let's do it.
14: And, let's just throw all the criminals on an island.
0: Yeah, that's the thing, man. And you know what? I'd go for that in a heartbeat because that'll make a difference. Do that before the commies put a wall around the entire country and lock us all in like they did before East and West Berlin. Hey, Kent, you're on KTSA. What's on your mind, Kent?
15: Good morning, Trey.
0: Morning.
15: Hey, you know, listening to Talafrico and all these other liberal politicians, I saw where one, I think they were out in Arizona running for Senate or something like that, but calling for universal daycare. That's scary. They already indoctrinate our children from first grade through college. And now they want to get them out of the womb and start indoctrinating them then.
0: That is correct, Kent. That is right. Yeah. And in fact, I had, and thank you for your call, Kent. I had several conversations over the years, pre-K for SA with Julian Castro. There's not a bigger commie on planet Earth than Julian Castro, okay? And so when he wanted to do pre-K for SA here, he and I used to fight, and he used to sit right in that chair over there, and we used to fight about it because I said, that's exactly what you're attempting to do. You want to start programming their minds with communist bullcrap from the time they come out the womb. No, we just want to get them. We show that early start education really pays off later in life for success. Oh, bullcrap. You want to program their minds while you can, and folks, we are living it right now. We would not be seeing the advances that the communists are making in America today without them receiving all of this programming beginning on their early days. That's why we're seeing what we're seeing. They have been programmed with anti-American propaganda since the time they were wee little tykes. Jason, you're on. Go right ahead.
16: Hey, Trey, you're right on. That's why those jackasses graduate high school and got eighth grade reading levels and ninth grade.
0: Yeah, but they can sure carry an anti-American sign, can't they?
16: Yeah. Well, but it's pre-K. They're getting all this extra education. No, they're getting indoctrination. Trey, I need you to dial it up, man. Nurenturd's just like Talarico. He just wears a suit, okay? And he covers it up. He's the same way. You can't let
0: Jason, you're wrong. You're wrong, Jason. He's worse. Nirenberg is worse than Talacripo. He's worse. And why is he worse? Because he's slicker. And the blacks in the Democrat Party are realizing that, and that's why they are tweeting up on the X account the old Malcolm X. When Malcolm X said, there is something really wrong about a socialist and a white socialist because a white communist in your own party. It's one thing for them to be a conservative. You know who they are, and they know what you know what they're coming for because you can see your enemy when it's conservative. But a white liberal communist is even worse because they get you in their jaws before you realize it. That's what blacks are saying now. Elvis, go right ahead. You're on quickly.
17: Good morning. I had my wife sign up as a Democrat to see what the left was mailing out. And so far, she's got 14 postcards for Talarico, and they're all postmarked out of state.
0: Oh, Elvis, it's incredible. We'll continue in a minute. Trey Ware, KTSA.
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24: It's 7 o'clock, KTSA, San Antonio. I'm Christian Blood. Extreme heat in most of North and East Texas, and just a little bit cooler in the Alamo City, the Hill Country, and the Rio Grande Plains. We'll get full details in your KTSA AccuWeather forecast coming up in just a minute. But first up, Tropical Storm Bertha is threatening the Gulf Coast right now, and that's got a tropical storm warning in effect for parts of Florida, Georgia, Alabama, Mississippi, and Louisiana.
25: Bertha could bring heavy rain, strong wind gusts, and storm surge along the Gulf Coast from the Florida Panhandle to as far west as the middle Texas coast. Bertha is the second named storm of the Atlantic hurricane season. I'm Mark Mayfield.
24: 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San Antonio ISD officially has a new superintendent.
26: And his name is Dr. Adrian Bustillos. He was voted in by the Board of Trustees during a scheduled meeting last night. He was described as the lone finalist by the district June 24th. And at that time, one board member said Bustillos was involved in a cheating scandal at the El Paso ISD. The Texas Education Agency says Bustillos served a year-long probated suspension in 2017. Bustillos will be tasked with elevating a school district that got a performance grade of C during the 24-25 academic year. Stacey Keene, KTSA News.
24: Five people now in custody for the robbery of New York Knicks fans in San Antonio for the NBA Finals.
27: That attack happened downtown June 13th, just after the Spurs lost Game 5 of the series. Police say a 42-year-old woman and 64-year-old man in Knicks gear were jumped and beaten by the group. Ebony Morales and Mark Rosas joined three other suspects arrested, all five now facing charges of aggravated robbery. John Cruz, KTSA News.
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28: In the NBA, Spurs superstar Victor Wembanyama will be taking part in the FIBA World Cup this summer for France. Wemby reportedly will be available for the first two matches of the qualifying round against Slovenia and Sweden starting on August the 27th and 30th. He'll also play for a pair of friendlies against Serbia in the lead up to the FIBA World Cup qualifier. In college football, SEC Commissioner Greg Sankey confirmed that there have been real conversations about whether the league should break away over the Protect College Sports Act bill, which the SEC does not support. I'm Rob Thompson for 94.1 San Antonio Sports Star.
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7: Good morning. Still working that stall at I-10 westbound at Foster Road east side. It's now off to the shoulder, left shoulder. I-10 upper level eastbound right around Culebra. That's a minor wreck. Left shoulder and right shoulders are blocked, so it's causing a little bit of a delay for Fredericksburg Road. On 35 northbound 1604, that stall now off to the shoulder and starting to slow down along 90 westbound 1604 on over to 211. I'm Debbie Alcacer, KTSA Time Saver Traffic.
8: Extremely hot temps are with us as we head through the next couple of days. Sunny skies with the high of 99 today. Clear tonight, low down to 76 along the Riverwalk and 67 in Hill Country. Mostly sunny for Wednesday, the high up to 101. I'm meteorologist Jason Catarino with your KTSA Stephen Trooping, AccuWeather with the forecast.
24: 76 degrees with a heat index of 88 already at San Antonio's severe weather station. I'm Christian Blood. 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
0: Sean is off, well-deserved vacation, but we be here this morning. And President Trump, with some breaking news this morning, is considering an all-out full-scale war against Iran. Please, Mr. President, kick butt, take names, get this over with. I don't know how many times I'm going to have to say this, but Iran is not going to make a deal. 47 years they have been playing games with the United States of America, with the whole world, but in particular with our presidents. 47 years. Now look, I'm all for our friends and allies around the world getting involved in this, but they're not going to, guys. They're not going to. Sure, the Gulf states, those really rich Gulf states who make a crap load of money off of us in oil purchasing, Saudi Arabia and the Houthis are saying they're going to shut off that other strait leading into the Big Sea so that Saudi can't get their oil out. Saudi Arabia's got all kinds, I believe Saudi Arabia already has nuclear weapons. But they got all kinds of armaments and jet planes and everything else. How do we know that? Because we sold it to them. Bahrain and all of the others. They're loaded with American cash. You know why? Because we fund a lot of stuff that goes on in those countries. Okay? So that they can free up all of their other money to do other kind of stuff, because we pay for a lot of stuff in those countries, and we buy oil from them. And while they're being attacked by Iran right now, we are protecting them from Iran's attacks. Sure, they need to step up to the plate, but they ain't gonna. Same is true with those little panty waists over in Europe. They're not going to do anything either. They don't care. We have to protect them from Vladimir Putin. We're protecting the whole damn world. Not a one of them is helping. But that's okay. The president has to end this situation with Iran. 210-599-5555. But Trey, don't you know that means that people are going to die? Yeah, Americans are dying right now. 17 Americans so far have died. 17. It's time to get at it. I mean, you can make sports analogies, but it seems feeble at a time like this because you're talking about war, right? But do you ever go into a competition of any kind

0: hamstring yourself, put rules on yourself that you're not going to do all you can to win? We're supposed to be opposed to that. We're supposed to be all about the winning. Pete Hegseth has said it over and over again. Donald Trump has said it over and over again. Quote, every time Iran kills an American soldier, they will pay for that killing many times over. I appreciate that, Mr. President. I really do. You know I love you. But why are you going to wait for another one to die? That's reactionary. That statement is responding. For every American soldier you kill, I'm going to respond. We ain't responding to nothing. I guess I watched Patton way too many times and read his biographies and learned the Patton mindset way too many times. Patton didn't wait for nothing. He wasn't going to sit back and wait for the desert fox to roll across the desert. He went after him. Cut him off. Then he went to Berlin. The only reason he didn't go all the way and kill Hitler himself, and he would have with that Colt 45 hanging on his side, the ivory handle, the only reason he didn't is because he was constrained and restrained by Washington, D.C. They wanted money to go in there. Otherwise, Patton would have shot Hitler between the eyes himself. And you know it, and I know it. Anybody who knows history knows it. Now look, I believe the Iranians have miscalculated on Trump. I think they thought they had another U.S. president like the ones that they have had for 47 years and pussyfooted with him. And I'm hoping and I'm praying every day that he's just going to say, we're done. We're done. Because we have to be done. It is absolutely crucial that we finish this job, and we finish it now. There is absolutely no reason that I can think of to carry this on one more minute of one more day. Why? What's the justification? Well, you know, there's so many factions inside of Iran right now. Who knows who's in charge over there at the moment? I don't care. Right? But some bridges might blow up. Yes, some bridges are going to blow up. Good. Well, but the power plants are going to go. Yeah, we're going to turn off your power too. You betcha. I mean, none of it has been making any sense recently to me, and I've spent the past 4 months talking about something changed, something clicked in the president's brain, because when he went in hell-bit for leather. It's a football term. He went in, and he was going to kick ass and take names, and then suddenly it became a diplomatic deal. Okay, now we want to talk. Now we want to talk. That's not how it's supposed to work. In World War II, situation bought us respect that made people leave us alone for 50 years in the world. When the imperialists in Japan had to put their top hats in their hands and come to the Missouri and sign some papers with Doug MacArthur. That's what we're talking about. And the president understands all of this. He's a great historian in and of himself. Something got to him. Somebody somewhere got to him and got him off the game. And I'm just calling him back to the game. He knows all this. He's smart enough. He understands what's at stake. Somebody or something, I believe, called him off the game. That's far enough. I don't think so. Every night that goes by is another chance for the Iranians to wait this guy out. Because let me tell you, the Democrats win in November, he's neutered. They're going to stop everything he wants to do through impeachment, through throwing him into courts, and everything else that they can do. They're going to try to stop everything that he wants to do, even if they agree with it. That's who they are. The anti-American forces are taking over our Congress, guys. The anti-Americans are taking over the Congress, and they are going to do anti-American stuff from our Congress when they have the power. And we have a president who lives, eats, and breathes the red, white, and blue. God, just look what he's done for this year, the 250th. He loves this country more than any president that I can think of in my life. Ronald Reagan's up there. But this guy even passes Ronald Reagan, I believe, in his love for this country. Barack Hussein hated America, still does. George W. Bush's family could milk it for whatever they could get out of it. They all were that way. Big CIA insider bunch. Bill Clinton was just too stupid to realize anything, so his wife, who hates this country, ran his presidency. And I can sit here and go on and on and on. But you get the point. Are we going to handle business? Now, he has the resolve of no other president. And he's been talking about regime change. Iran keeps hitting tankers. They keep launching stuff at missiles at our guys. They still have very strong capabilities to launch missiles because they're hitting tankers every night. Every night. Price of oil is back up. Mid-80s again this morning, so you're going to pay more at the pump. Line 1, Elaine, 210-599-5555, 210-599-5555. Am I wrong about this? If I am, you can tell me. I would love to hear from you. But I'm going to tell you, I don't believe I am. I don't believe I'm wrong about us needing to handle business. This is going on way too long. And I know, it's only been 5 months. I understand, but this should have been 5 minutes. And it's actually been 47 years, not 5 months, y'all. It's been 47 years. They have been at war with us. They have been killing us. They have been attacking us 47 years. End it. We have the capability, or so we're told. Hey, Victor, you're on KTSA. What's on your mind? Good morning, Victor.
1: Yes, sir. On the news last night, I heard that China and Russia are involved in this. Just letting you know.
0: I mentioned that yesterday, Victor. I do believe that they have a hand in this, but there comes a time when the president just needs to say, I don't care. You guys need to sit down and shut up and stay out of this. I've got to handle this, and he's got to do that.
1: Yes, sir.
0: You know, Victor, and again, we had the same situation in World War XI, according to Ilhan Omar. It was World War XI. But we had the same situation back then where we had a number of nations, and we had to not even worry about what those nations thought or what they said. We had to handle business. And we're at that point again, I believe. But you can tell me what you think. I'd love to hear from you. 210-599-5555. Dial me up on the hands-free device as you're driving in this morning. Trey Ware, KTSA. I'm watching Bertha. She's over in the Gulf of America. Going to be sunny and hot with extreme humidity today, about 99 foot high. 75 right now, KTSA.
2: Good morning. We are working a few trouble spots. I-10 westbound at Foster Road. That's a stall off to the shoulder. I-10 upper level eastbound right around Culebra. That wreck has a left shoulder and right shoulder block, so expect a little bit of a delay to start right around Fredericksburg Road. On 35 northbound at 1604, that stall's been moved off a of main lane, now off to the shoulder. This is in the Von Ormy area. And on the far west side of town, 90 westbound is starting to fill in between 1604 on over to 211. I'm Debbie Alcacer, KTSA Time Saver Traffic.
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3: 721 KTSA. Trey Ware here. Sean is off. Well-deserved vacation. It's Friday. It's got the rescheduled White House Correspondents' Dinner, the one that they attempted to have earlier in the year. Somebody allegedly tried to shoot and kill the President of the United States. So they're going back. This Friday is the day. Hey, I want to take some of your calls at 210-599-5555, 210-599-5555. Talking about what's going on with us in Iran. Last night was the 10th straight night of U.S. strikes against Iran. Rose, you're on. Go right ahead.
4: Good morning, Trey. I just want to comment that we need to pass the American Save Act, and we need to have mass deportations, because if we don't, it's just going to get worse. And this Democrat Socialism of America, they're trying to destroy our whole entire U.S. Constitution, our American way of life. They must be charged for that. There has to be some consequences. And, you know, I just don't understand how come the Republicans are letting all this happen.
3: Well, Rose, let me get into that a little bit with you, if you don't mind. And thank you for your call this morning. I appreciate you being here. You're absolutely right. What's going to happen is these people who hate the country that are here, they're going to bring more and more people into our country that hate our country. And what they're going to do is they're going to run for Congress, and they're going to want to change who we are from the inside out. That is the grand master plan that they have. And in fact, they're not even hiding from that anymore. They are making that, they're making that perfectly clear. They're talking about it openly and with everybody that'll listen. In fact, here's one of the people that is now running for Congress, and she has won her primary.
5: I think it's particularly important, not just for our community in Tigray, but communities of the global South period, right? There's a certain reckoning that we are going to have with the global world order as it exists today, and the way that it fundamentally will have to shift going forward, right? The responsibility that we have as Americans, the recognition that is going to be required of us, of the exploitative and extractive nature that we play on the global scale and the global stage, is only going to be challenged if we are getting represented by people who understand that on a fundamental level, right? And that means getting more immigrants into office. That means getting more people who have heritage in the global South into office, because that's where those decisions are made specifically.
3: So you hear what she's saying, right? The idea is to import more immigrants from other countries, bring them here, and have them run for Congress that believe in all this socialism, all this radical communism that they're trying to do to our country. So when they come here and they start to work from the inside out, they hate this country. That's Mom Donnie. That's the guy who is about to win up in Michigan. That's the girl who just won in New York. That's AOC. That's Bernie Sanders as well. The girl who just won out in Colorado, who is up to be a United States representative. They all hate the country. Barack Obama is one of them, guys. He served as president for 2 years. He's the one who really opened the doors for all of this stuff. He

0: is a communist who hates the United States. They are in our government, and now they are growing. Now, you mentioned also, Rose, a second ago, the Save America Act, and why are the Republicans doing this? Well, it just so happens you're pretty timely on this. I've been talking about it on the radio, but I also made a video that'll be up on the KTSA socials. I made it at about 3 o'clock this morning. It'll be up on our social media site today, that it's understandable the Democrats are opposed to it because they rely on people who are not citizens voting in our elections, and they have made that clear. Elisa Slotkin just said it, and I played it for you. It's on all the stuff's on my X account. You don't have to take my word for any of it. You can go see these folks say this stuff. Just go to at Trey Ware Show on X, and you'll see this. But Elisa Slotkin is a former CIA agent. She's a senator, and she said, if the Save America Act passes, no Democrat will ever win again. So what she's saying is that people who are not citizens vote Democrat, and that's true. Do your research, and you'll see that. And they are admitting that over and over again. So it's clear as to why Democrats would do that. Why would Republicans, though? Why would they stop the Save America Act? Well, the rhinos, as we call them, Republican in name only, they're not really Republicans. They're actually Democrats. But because they come from states where you can't win as a Democrat, like John Cornyn in Texas, they run as a Democrat, but they act they run as a Republican, but they are a Democrat at heart. That's John Cornyn. We just spent a whole primary season of John Cornyn telling us how much he really loves President Trump and all the stuff that President Trump is doing. And then on May 26, when he lost to Ken Paxton, he said, this is my liberation day. I can now tell you the truth. And he went about saying how much he opposes President Trump. They're all a bunch of damn liars is what they are. And that includes Susan Collins and Lisa Murkowski and Tom Tillis and Mitch McConnell and John Cornyn and Mike Lawler and John Thune, and I can go on and on and on. So why are they opposed to the Save America Act? Because, not because they benefit if illegals vote or non-citizens vote, but because they hate Donald Trump so much, they want Donald Trump to be defeated. John Cornyn and Mike Lawler and Mitch McConnell and Tom Tillis and John Thune, they are all those that are holding up the progress of the Save America Act so that Donald Trump is neutered by the Democrats taking control of Congress. Folks, that's the plan. That is their grand plan. That's why they're standing in the way. I want to clear a couple of things up about the Save America Act, then I'm going to come to the phones. No proof of citizen if you're already registered. You don't have to re-register. No person is turned away. You can merely sign an attestation there at the voting location and go ahead and vote. Now, today there's going to be a test vote in the House of Representatives because they've taken certain parts of the Save America Act and put it into budget reconciliation. If it passes the test vote today, they'll have a vote on it tomorrow and then a full vote, and then they'll send it over to the Senate, which means they can pass it with just 51 votes, 50 votes plus J.D. Vance, the vice president. The House is trying to get this thing passed, but these rhinos will say no watch. You see what I'm talking about.
1: That's how we got the big, beautiful bill was J.D. Vance,
0: correct,
1: right? Being the
0: correct.
1: Vote.
0: Correct. TJ, you're on. Go right ahead, TJ. What's up?
2: Good morning. I have two questions, and one of them's on Iran, and the other one is about Univision. The Iran, it's just a question here. I know, do we not have the capability of knowing what other garbage drones are at that they're using to attack us? I'm sure we do. We have plenty of capability. Now, my other question on Univision, and I'll leave you alone, I only watch one show on Sundays, and I record it. They have this particular commercial that they run, and it says, and I'll translate it in Spanish, and I'll translate it. It says, ahora somos más. Today we are more.
0: Mm-hmm.
2: What are they trying to say? Why is that significant?
0: Mm-hmm.
2: What are they saying?
0: Yeah.
2: Okay, but that's all I have to say.
0: Very good call, TJ. Thank you very much. We'll talk some more about that coming up. 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
10: Tropical Storm Bertha is headed for the Gulf Coast, and several states have tropical storm warnings in effect right now. KTSA is watching the story. The bodies of U.S. service members killed during Iranian attacks over the weekend are headed back home. And are truck driving training schools helping illegals to get jobs? Well, the Trump administration thinks so. We'll find out what's being done about that coming up at 8 o'clock. 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
11: Good morning. We just cleared a couple of our trouble spots.

0: 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I-10 westbound Foster Road, that stall has cleared, and the wreck we had at I-10 upper level near Calabro. Looks like they just cleared in Von Ormy, that stall at 35 northbound at 1604. Otherwise, all our major freeway systems right now looking good, rolling at posted speeds. 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
1: Extremely hot weather the next couple of days. Sunny skies today with the high of 99. Clear tonight, 76 along the Riverwalk and 67 in the Hill Country for lows. Mostly sunny, very hot for us Wednesday, the high 101. I'm meteorologist Jason Catarino with your KTSA Stevens Roofing AccuWeather forecast.
2: Right now, 75 degrees, but a heat index of 89 degrees at San Antonio's Severe Weather Station. I'm Christian Blood. Stay connected. 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
3: 735 now. Trey Ware, KTSA. Sean is off this week. Yeah. You better, you bet. That's the who.
2: Love who? It.
3: T-Day just called a couple of minutes ago right before the break, and the thing from Univision, I don't know if that's a Univision cell line, tagline, or whatever, if she's actually, they're talking about, they said we are more, if there's something to the Mexican-American community in that. I don't know. Okay, I can't answer that. But I can, she said, look, don't we know where these drones are that Iran is launching us? Of course we do. Now, the president says, I can read a tattoo on your chest with Space Force. So, of course, with that same Space Force, we know where these drones are. We know where these missiles are. As far as having an answer as to why we don't destroy them before they kill any more of us or destroy anything else over there, I don't know, guys. I'm telling you, we should. If we see where those drones are, and we should be able to do that, even if we didn't have the Space Force, you could watch where they're launched from and go, okay, you're not launching anymore from there. It's over, you know, that kind of thing. And I'm just a layman. I'm not a military expert, but I'm a guy at 30,000 feet looking at this and going, wait a minute, something ain't right. We're the strongest on planet Earth. This should have been done like that, over. And those guys come to us with kifeye in hand, please help, like the Japanese had to in World War II when they came with their top hats in hand. I'm not buying this stuff anymore. About, well, there's 10,000 people we have to negotiate with. Don't negotiate with any of them. We're not talking to any of you. The talking is done, baby. We're taking out all of your drones. That's where they're all housed. They're in that hangar there and that hangar there and that hangar there. All those hangars are gone now. And where you house your ballistic missiles, because you got them there and you got them there and you got them there. Don't tell me we can't. We blowed up everything inside of a mountain that was yellow cake and all their, devices inside of a mountain last summer. Don't tell me we can't take out these drones and these ballistic missiles. We most certainly can. For whatever reason, we're making a decision not to. And that's not making too much sense to me right now. I don't know. 210-599-5555. So, TJ, I hope I helped answer your question. Then, this happened yesterday.
4: Guys, oh my God! Oh my God! Oh my God! Get away from there! Oh my God, get away from there!
3: What you're listening to is a woman in a building across the street from the immigration building in New York City. It's very popular, by the way. Very famous. It's been there a very long time. A lot of people who received their legitimate citizenship went through that building to take the oath to the United States. That's where one Andrew Arabaca allegedly lit a fire. I'm watching him do it right now. You can see it on my X account at Trey Ware Show. And he's throwing down gasoline. NBC and ABC, don't you love those networks? Said he threw fireworks down and a few fireworks popped. My ass, that's a fire from gasoline that the boy threw down there and lit the gasoline on fire, hoping the building would come down and there would be a bunch of people inside dead. Okay? Now, what did he have on him? He had a whole bunch of anti-ICE stuff. Anti-American, this is the FBI said this. Okay? He's innocent until proven guilty, but the FBI said he had a whole bunch of anti-ICE, anti-American slogans that, resemble what the left-wing thought leaders and politicians in this country say about ICE, you know, being a bunch of Nazis and Hitler and all that. Here's what Tom Homan had to say.
5: Hateful, and I said this a year ago, if a hateful rhetoric doesn't stop, there will be bloodshed. And unfortunately, I was right. Now, I'll tell you something else. It's not over yet. Unless they keep attacking and miscommunicating what ICE does every day, calling them Nazis, and comparing ICE to the Nazi regime. Are you kidding me?
3: No, Tom, we're not, because that's exactly what they do to activate their people to go after and attack ICE. Because, you know, you can't have another Nazi regime, you can't have another Hitler, so you better go get them before Hitler takes you out. You know what I mean?
5: And I'm not saying the whole country's convinced, but there's going to be that population that's just going to embolden to do something stupid.
3: You just need one. Ask Erica Kirk and the people at TPUSA. You just need to convince one. That's it.
5: And I'm afraid that we're going to bury an ICE agent. I'm afraid I'm going to hand another folded flag to a spouse or a child of an ICE agent for simply doing his job.
3: Well, Tom, listen. That's what they want. Make no mistake, early on in this game, they wanted their people to get injured or killed, and they got a couple of them killed with their rhetoric. Now they want ICE agents killed with their rhetoric because they're trying to spark the revolution in the streets, a shooting revolution.
5: And for any member of Congress to keep attacking ICE and calling them fascists and Nazis, I said it 1,000 times. If they're a Nazi for enforcing the law, what's that make them? Mm-hmm. They wrote the law.
3: That's exactly right. And for decades, they've had a chance to change the law, Mr. Homan, but they refuse to do it. And instead, they would rather say ICE has got to go. It's a setup from the get-go, Tom.
5: We're not making this up. We're enforcing laws they wrote and that they appropriate us money to enforce. Now, I'll say it once again. If ICE agents act inappropriately or illegal, they'll be held accountable, just like they were held accountable in Minnesota. Everybody, you know... Guys, ICE agents are mom and dads too. They don't hang their heart on a hook every day to do this job. And it's just not attacking the ICE agents, it's attacking their spouses and children, and no one knows that better than me. I can't even go get a quart of milk at a grocery store without a security detail. Why? Because I'm enforcing laws in this country. It's pathetic and it's disgusting.
6: Nice talk.
3: He walked off from that. He's absolutely right with everything that he had to say. But, Trey, it's not that bad. They're just not really saying those kinds of things. Really. Here's Democrat Peggy Flanagan.
7: And it is why I support ripping ICE apart and holding them accountable.
3: Listen to the crowd. Listen to the crowd. Listen to that right there. Listen how excited they are. Ripping ICE apart. Rip them apart.
7: That's right.
3: That's right. How about Democrat Tina Smith?
8: If you want someone who believes, as I do, that ICE is broken and that we need to tear it down to the studs and start over again.
3: Tear it down to the studs. Mm-hmm. The Democrat rhetoric about ICE continues.
9: What I've been hearing from people is that people are incredibly upset about what's going on. And looking at how ICE is acting, they're operating well outside of the law of the land. And so to me, it's that ICE needs to be held accountable like any other federal law enforcement agency.
3: Mm-hmm. Well, ICE is held accountable, sweetheart. But what she says is they're making us less safe.
9: And ultimately, it's because what they are doing is making us less safe and less secure. Because
3: less safe and less secure. So far, 356,389 deportations so far this year. 65,765 people currently in ICE custody. 39,576 detainees have criminal convictions or pending charges. 43,138 arrests just in June. They're not making us less safe. They're making us much more safe. But the Democrat rhetoric is coming out because they depend on the votes of non-citizens in order for Democrats to win. They said it. Alyssa Slotkin said it. They have all said it. They have all started to admit we have to have these people voting, and the Save America Act will prevent them from voting. But the rhetoric is designed not just to upset you a little bit and get your blood pressure up. That's not what they're intending to do. They know with their rhetoric that people, radicals, insane people that they let out by shutting down the asylums, those people will respond. Ask Erica Kirk. Ask the children at the Catholic school last year that were shot up by a tranny. Ask the ICE agents in Dallas who got shot at by the guy up there. How do we know that that's connected to their the Democrat rhetoric? Because they write it on the shell casings before they fire their weapon. That's how we know it. It was just introduced into evidence last week in the Charlie Kirk trial. Sometimes the exact words that come out of the mouth of the Democrat thought leaders and Democrat politicians are right there on the bullets or right on the shell casings. And the same is true with this guy in New York yesterday. He was loaded down with anti-ICE signs, the same words that you hear coming out of the mouths of the Democrat politicians in America. Which leads me to Commie Mamdani. He wants to arrest the Prime Minister of Israel, calling him a war criminal. You know what we do with war criminals in The Hague? Well, they used to hang them. Yeah. And he said if he has the power, he'll arrest Benjamin Netanyahu in September when he comes to the UN.
6: When it comes to Benjamin Netanyahu, we're speaking about someone who's the subject of an international criminal court arrest warrant. And he's the subject of this arrest warrant for alleged crimes against humanity, for war crimes, and he's the architect of the genocide against Palestinians in Gaza as Israel's prime minister. These are not facts of my personal assessment. They are facts of public record.
3: Now, that gives him the out in case somebody does do something stupid. But what you're trying to tell me is that the mayor of New York City is too stupid to understand what his rhetoric will do. Let's listen to a far-left CNN panel as to whether or not Mamdani can arrest Benjamin Netanyahu.
10: Ellie, give us a reality check here. Can Mamdani have Netanyahu arrested?
11: Absolutely not. It is utterly ridiculous for the mayor of New York City to even suggest that he might have the authority to order the arrest of Benjamin Netanyahu or any visiting foreign head of state. First of all, the mayor of New York City has zero law enforcement authority. He does not tell the Manhattan DA, the NYPD, who to arrest, who to indict. Second of all, this warrant that we're talking about here was issued by the ICC, the International Criminal Court, which we are not signatories to here in the United States. So that warrant issued by the ICC has zero legal effect here in the United States. In fact, we have a federal law here in the US passed 24 years ago that says if necessary, the president can send military troops to pull our people and our allies out of the ICC. So that warrant has zero impact. And third and finally, Brianna, the Constitution is quite clear that the conduct of foreign diplomacy, foreign affairs, is entirely up to the federal government. It's certainly not up to local and county governments in New York City or elsewhere. So I know the mayor is having his best lawyers look at this right now. Let me save them some time. You do not have the authority to do this.
3: That is a far-left panel on CNN talking about that. So then we're left with the question. Why would Mayor Mamdani be saying publicly, over and over again, not once, not twice, over and over again, why is he continuing to say Prime Minister Benjamin Netanyahu is a war criminal who belongs in The Hague, possibly at the end of a rope? Why is he saying that?
12: Because his constituents are dumb enough to listen to him, and he obviously thinks they're dumb, and that's why he's saying, because he can't do anything. That's one reason. There's more than one reason.
13: Yeah.
3: Either he's too dumb to realize what his, and I was asking a rhetorical question, either he's too dumb to realize what his constituents may do, which I don't believe he is. Or maybe we should ask somebody in the TPUSA organization why.
14: He's inciting them.
3: Maybe we should ask somebody in the TPUSA organization as to why he'd be putting that kind of rhetoric out there.
12: Well, it goes both ways, and they're going to find out. The left is going to find out. It goes both ways.
3: Y'all understand what I'm saying about him?
12: Yeah, now here's what I'm saying.
3: I just built an entire, I just spent 10 minutes building an entire case that what happened in New York City with the fire was brought on by Democrat rhetoric about ICE agents.
12: Nobody's disagreeing with you.
3: And the mayor of New York City is doing the exact same thing to Benjamin Netanyahu right now. His rhetoric is meant to incite and inflame. When he gets here in September, that rhetoric coming out of Mamdani's mouth, he knows he can't do anything to arrest that man. He just wants somebody to get excited about it. Well, and you know what I mean by excited.
12: Yes, I know what you mean, and it goes both ways. Someone can get excited about him. It's not going to be just one-way street.
13: Yep, that's true.
3: This is the way these communists operate, guys. This is what they do. This is who they are. And this is where we are in this country right now. The inciting of violence is off the chain. I'll take your calls, 210-599-5555. Let me tell you about my friends here in Texas, right in New Braunfels. They're here to take care of your hearing issues. Look, what they do is they first will evaluate what your hearing is going on with it, okay? You come in, you sit down with one of their great audiologists at here in Texas. Might be Dr. Sally. That's who I sat down with. There's other great doctors up there ready to test your hearing and find out what's going on. And then to come up with a hearing aid that works for you specifically to deal with your particular issue. In Sean's case, he had a hard time hearing in noisy places. I had the same thing, but mine was more profound because I grew up with hearing loss. My entire life, I was basically born with hearing loss, and it just got worse over time. Well, the great audiologists and the folks at here in Texas, they fit the bill for me perfectly. Now, because I got fitted with their hearing aids, I can hear more than I've ever heard before. I'm in much better condition. I can hear my wife. I can hear my granddaughters. I can hear my friends. I'm going to a party with some friends on Saturday, and I'm super excited about being able to hear them over the loud music and all the conversation as well. Listen, if you or somebody that you love is having a hard time with their hearing, I want you to check out Here in Texas, HEAR. They'll book you an appointment right now on their website. They also accept TRICARE and other insurances, too. At Here in Texas, HEIR, hereintx.com. All right, I've been watching Bertha down there in the Gulf of America. Going to see what's going to happen with her. Meanwhile, going to be sunny and hot with extreme humidity and a high around 99 today. 75 now, KTSA.
0: 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As you head into your commute, no major incidents. 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Now your travel time, 1604 westbound, 35 on over to 281. That's going to take you about 15 minutes, almost 30 minutes, 1604 westbound, I-10 on over to 281. On 281 southbound, Bassey to 35, 5 minutes, and 35 northbound, 410 to 1604, 5 6-minute ride. 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
3: Hey, this is Bill Taylor from Ken's 5 Television, and this is a 100% chance of patriotism. I pledge allegiance to the flag of the United States of America and to the republic for which it stands, one nation, under God, indivisible, with liberty and justice for all.
4: Yeah. 755 at KTSA. How about some Joan Jett and the Blackhawks?
5: I hate myself for loving you.
4: Don't hate yourself. Love God, love yourself, and love your fellow man. That works.
5: All right, Jimmy, and all right, Christian, I got one for you, but first...
6: I got one for you, too.
5: Okay. I want to hear Mr. Isom McDaniel. He was the one that was on the business end of the big bison.
7: Even though I was on the ground, he could have stomped me, he could have gored me, could have done anything. We saw the bison, and he was down. He wasn't showing aggression or anything like that until it picked a target. That target happened to be me.
5: Yeah.
7: At the time, I had my grandson with me. It was like, you need to get up to the amphitheater. I will deal with this down here. They move faster than you could ever imagine. Uh-huh. He just kept coming, and he was more aggressive. And as soon as he got off that tree, he launched me in the air.
5: Launched him in the air about 12 feet. We've all seen the video by now. He's a horny bison, and there was another male in the area, and that doesn't work out too well.
8: No.
5: So he's in the hospital, but he is going to be okay.
9: And you're sitting at his table.
5: Yeah, you are. You're there.
9: You're in his yard.
5: With his girls around. Mm-hmm. So that's the thing. All right, Jimmy, you said you had one for me.
6: Okay. Have you seen the parade of the Spanish soccer team in Spain?
8: Yes, indeed.
5: I saw one of the videos of it.
6: Ferran Torres?
8: Mm-hmm.
5: What about him?
6: He was wearing a Make America Great Again
5: hat.
6: Oh,
5: yes. Yes, I did see that. Yes. And wasn't he the one that was concerned that he was going to, you know, hear a lot about that if he did that here and if he shook the hand of the president?
6: I haven't heard that. I don't know.
8: It's actually a Make Spain Great Again.
6: Right. Oh, it says Make Spain?
5: But Jimmy, you're right. No. It looks like a MAGA hat. You look at it and you go, oh, he's wearing a MAGA hat.
6: Yeah, I thought he brought it back.
5: Yeah.
6: And I was like, oh, that's cool.
5: Okay, real quick, because we got a break. I want to ask you guys this. Sophie Cunningham, the pointing thing,
8: mm-hmm.
5: The WNBA has shut down any monetizing of that. Now, she can go ahead and monetize it on her own, but nobody else can monetize it. The WNBA wants it to go away. They say it's derogatory and racist.
6: Yes, it's the way you point at people affects people of color. It really does.
8: The WNBA needs to be looking for every dollar it can find.
5: Exactly. If I was the head of WNBA, I'd have had a shirt for a cap.
8: Yeah,
5: I would have had a shirt on every seat of the next game, like they do, you know?
8: Right.
5: So everybody'd be wearing one of them.
9: She's been making good money with that t-shirt and everything.
5: Dana White, no telling how much he paid her.
8: She's probably made more with him than she's ever made in the WNBA.
5: You bet.
6: WNBA's the fun police. They're just killing all the
5: That's
6: fun.
5: That's it, Jimmy.
8: Yeah,
5: they need to exploit this and get on top of it and ride this horse until it's dead in the water. You know what I'm saying?
6: Yeah, they put the kibosh on the green toys being thrown on the floor.
5: But because she was pointing at a black girl, she was being racist, so we can't have that out there.
6: I thought she was pointing at the coach.
5: Well,
9: no, she was pointing at
5: what is
9: really
5: her name?
9: Tall, aggressive black girl.
5: Right.
6: But so, don't you do that. Don't ever point at any ethnic person.
5: Exactly right. You'll be in trouble. All right, quick break.
6: I'm reverse racism. I'm pointing at you, Trey.
8: It's racist.
5: You're pointing at a white boy. Well, we're in Rhyme coming up, KTSA.
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5: KTSA. 8 o'clock, KTSA San Antonio. I'm Christian Blood. Extreme heat in much of Texas today, and it's only slightly cooler in the Alamo City, most of the hill country, and the Rio Grande Plains. We'll get the latest in KTSA AccuWeather in just a minute. Much of the Gulf Coast is also dealing with very hot temperatures, but there's something else at play. It's Tropical Storm Bertha. She's headed straight for Louisiana as early as tonight.
6: Bertha is not expected to rise above tropical storm status, meaning that winds will stay below 74 miles per hour. But it's the rain that has New Orleans officials like Randy Heyman concerned.
7: As part of our storm preparation, our operations teams have already begun lowering the canal and cleaning catch basins throughout the system.
6: Across South Louisiana, residents and business owners are filling sandbags and bracing for flooding.
5: That's correspondent Jim Ryan. President Trump will attend the dignified transfer of two U.S. soldiers killed in Iranian attacks in Jordan over the weekend.
8: President Trump is promising revenge, writing, every time Iran kills an American soldier, they will pay for that killing many times over. And overnight, U.S. forces launched a 10th straight night of attacks against Iran.
5: That's correspondent Alice Barr. The ceremony is going to take place at Dover Air Force Base in Delaware. 19-year-old Isabella Gonzalez of North Texas killed on Friday, while 25-year-old Tyler Freehan of Hawaii died on Saturday. Trump administration's investigating truck driver training schools. And that's because there's growing concern they're helping non-citizens get behind the wheel of a big rig.
9: The move is being praised by the trucking industry.
10: It's something that we've been waiting and wanting for some time, going back to the Biden administration.
9: That's John Esparza with the Texas Trucking Association. He says the investigation is putting a spotlight on 75 schools.
10: We are seeing abuse in our state, much less the rest of the country.
9: The owners are accused of falsifying training records and failing to properly train drivers. John Cruz, KTSA News.
5: KTSA News Time, 8:03. The World Cup of Soccer is over, but the World Cup of Basketball is coming, and Wemby is going to be in it. Rob Thompson with the details right here, KTSA Sports.
11: In the NBA, Spurs superstar Victor Wembanyama will be taking part in the FIBA World Cup this summer for France. Wemby reportedly will be available for the first two matches of the qualifying round against Slovenia and Sweden starting on August the 27th and 30th. He'll also play for a pair of friendlies against Serbia in the lead-up to the FIBA World Cup qualifiers. In college football, SEC Commissioner Greg Sankey confirmed that there have been real conversations about whether the league should break away over the Protect College Sports Act bill, which the SEC does not support. I'm Rob Thompson for 94.1 San Antonio Sports Star.
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4: Good morning. As you head into your commute, for the most part, we are in good shape. No major incidents going on right now. We're slowing down along 1604 northbound Culebra up to Houseman, about a 15-minute ride. It's about 10 minutes. 1604 westbound Judson Road to Stone Oak Parkway. 410 northbound filling in between Lakeside Parkway to Evers. And we do still have that minor wreck at Nacogdoches approaching Wurzbach Parkway. I'm Debbie Alcacer, KTSA, Time Saver Traffic.
5: Sunny skies and hot temps on our Tuesday, the high of 99. Clear tonight, the low 76 along the Riverwalk and 67 in Hill Country. Then it's mostly sunny and extremely hot Wednesday, the high up to 101. I'm meteorologist Jason Catarina with your KTSA Stevens Roofing AccuWeather forecast.
3: 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San Antonio's severe weather station. 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
8: Here we go. Sean's off this week. He's got a well-deserved vacation he's enjoying right now. I'm going to just do some quick hits, and then I want to do some Tallarico real quick. I want you to know the real James Tallarico, because he's not telling you who the real James Tallarico is, and neither is the media. Now, look, before I get there, I'm not even going to hold us till then. I'll tell you this right here. The urban centers are lost, okay? San Antonio, Bexar County, Houston, Harris County, Austin, Dallas, those areas are lost, okay? You're not going to change that because it's been taken over by Democrat communists in those places. But you can do something in the rural areas, and we'll talk about that in a minute. Meanwhile, sea drone company Saronic, $3.2 billion investment at the Texas shipyard, making modern warfare. These are the seafaring drones that don't have any people on them. They're going to be making those at the Port of Brownsville. 10,000 jobs coming to the state of Texas, $3.2 billion, and no mention in the media. Name for me one media source that's telling you this story. Did ABC tell you this morning? CBS? Any of them telling you this? 10,000 jobs coming to Texas and $3.2 billion coming to Texas. And nary a peep. Why? Because we see this story over and over again in the Trump economy. Manufacturing in America is kicking butt and taking names thanks to Donald John Trump, and the media can't stand it. They don't want to talk about it at all. Brandon Ortiz Vita, illegal alien, 39 to 102 year sentence for murder of Ruby Garcia, 25. He is suing Donald Trump. You just laughed. You could have laughed on the air. It's okay.
9: He's
8: laugh
9: suing
8: on the air.
9: Trump?
8: Yeah, he's suing Trump.
9: Violation of his American civil rights?
8: Actually, something sort of like that, because Donald Trump brought up the case publicly. Here's the deal. He was deported in 2020 by Donald Trump for DUI, sent back to Mexico. Esto en Mexico. But he came back during the Biden years. When Biden opened the border, he came on back. He shot his girlfriend, Ruby Garcia, and killed her. Dumped her body out on the highway. Then went to the cop station and confessed, "Hey, I just killed my wife that day. I put my girlfriend, I put her on the body and on the road." Donald Trump brought the case up and he said, "Look, this is why we need to close the border. We can't have these open borders." He's in prison for 39 to 102 years. He's suing Donald Trump for $75.5 million because Donald Trump, quote, shattered his dignity.
9: Slandered him.
8: No, it's not even slander. He shattered his dignity. Shattered his dignity. What dignity do you speak of, senor? God. Charles Medina, 31, manslaughter. Killed boxing's Hannah Rapp. This story's been out there for a little while over in, here in Texas. Road rage, Brazos County. He drove by Hannah and her husband, I believe a husband or somebody on a bicycle. And he got really, really close. So the other person raised their hand. "Hey, careful now." He stopped, reversed back into Hannah Rapp, the boxer, and killed her. She flew through his rear windshield, if you need to know. But again, may I point out to you that he had 13 priors in Brazos County alone. Reckless driving, hit and run, discharging a firearm, evading arrest, and on it went. 13 times the boy had been in and out of the system. I sit here every day, and of course, he's alleged to have done it, but he did it, in my view. How many times, I don't know how long you've been listening to the show, guys, but how many times have I said over and over again that these judges, these people in our justice system that continue to let these guys go over and over again so they can reoffend? Yesterday, if you didn't hear it, I was talking about a guy, a 47-year-old man in New York, who walked up to a child in a stroller, threw his cell phone or a cell phone at the baby, 2-year-old girl in a stroller, and then he beat on her out of the clear blue for no reason at all. And he had been in and out of the system, I don't remember, I think it was 27 times, 28 times. And this guy who killed this boxer here in Brazos County, Texas, 13 times this year alone in Brazos County. Somebody please explain to me why you cannot hold these judges accountable. Why? They obviously are an accessory to the crime. When somebody, and it could be the only time that that person has appeared before them, but they have the entire track record of that person when they appear before them. And you can look down and go, "No, I don't think so, boy. You have been in here 13 times. I'm not going to let there be a 14th victim." And somewhere along the way, the judge in this case let there be a 14th victim, and it happened to be a boxer who is now dead.
10: Lack of precedent. That's the only reason.
8: Well, hey, look,
10: no one's tried it yet.
8: Then exactly right. So how does a precedent get started? Somebody's got to do it.
10: An attorney general?
8: Somebody's
10: got to
8: do it.
10: It's got to be someone high up. It's got to be a state attorney general or federal, right?
8: That's right. And look, I'm even into writing a law. I'm even into writing a state law. Okay, I'm willing to start in the state of Tejas and say, okay, we're going to do it here, and if the rest of the country follows along, fine, but we're going to write a law. You keep letting these guys out the way that you're doing right now, and a lot of these DAs were hired, bought, and paid for by George Soros to do exactly this. This is why I've been passionate about it. I've made that perfectly clear. They want chaos in the streets to collapse our entire society, to bring in Marxism. Read your Marx. And a lot of them have been paid by George Soros to do exactly that. Mm-hmm. And we need to stop them. We need to shut it down. So the way you shut it down is you make them an accessory to the crime.
10: See, we're not...
8: You say, okay, this guy was in front of you, this one in particular, 13 times.
10: We're not worried about somebody who has excessive speeding tickets. These aren't misdemeanors.
8: Not what we're talking about.
10: Yeah. Not you, buddy.
8: No.
10: But These are felonies. But, these are not little crimes that someone's been in the court for 13 times.
8: But here's the thing, Jimmy. Yes, you're right. You're absolutely right. It's not a speeding ticket type of thing. It's not a misdemeanor kind of thing. But what I see in every one of these cases so far is criminality is progressive.
9: You see it here in San Antonio.
8: It is progressive. It starts out as a speeding ticket, and the next thing is a DUI, and then the next thing is a theft, and then the next thing is a beating somewhere, and the next thing is a knifing until you end up killing somebody. Criminal activity is progressive by its nature. Okay, so when you got a judge or judges who are going, yep, rubber stamp, send him on out back out there with the people. And another reason I feel so passionate about that is when I talk about bricks and bars. That's where these people belong. Because folks like us in this room and my family and your family, we want to live in an ordered civil society. And in order to live in an ordered civil society, the people who choose not to, they need to live somewhere else. Behind bricks and bars. If you make a decision, a conscious decision, that you don't want to live in an ordered society like the rest of us do, fine. Go live with the others who have made that decision. There's plenty of them locked up behind bricks and bars. That's where you belong too. We'll take you and we will segregate those who don't want to live in an ordered, safe civil society. We'll put you in a place where all the rest of them who don't want to live in a civil society can abide together so that the rest of us here can live in an ordered civil society. Fine. You do you. You want to rape, you want to kill, you want to do all that, fine. Do all that behind bricks and bars, okay? You want to rob, you want to steal, you want to rape women, fine. Go behind bars and live with the rest of them who want to do that. We out here want to live in an ordered, safe society. But you got judges who say, no, that's too harsh on them. We need to let them, the people who choose not to live in an ordered society, we need to let them live among those who want to live in a safe, ordered society. And they continue to let them out until they end up killing. Come on. Are you kidding me? How do you defend beating a 2-year-old girl in a stroller? How do you defend intentionally running over a woman who is just riding her bicycle on the side of the road? How do you defend that? There's no defense for it. Anything that you would say in defense of that is nonsense, and you know it. So these judges say, yeah, you can get back out there and do more rape, pillaging, killing, and whatever else you want to do. No, we say to the judges, you can go live with them. You want to bring that disorder to our society? A black robe does not indemnify you. We going to put you in with the rest of them. Fine, you can be a judge behind bricks and bars too.
3: They can have a party.
8: Absolutely. Your Honor. 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Well, not quite, but it's going to feel like 1 million degrees, and it's going to feel that way to your AC system, which is going to be under a lot of stress, pumping out that cool air so you're safe and comfortable in your house. 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Hey, watching birth out there in the Gulf. Sunny and hot. Extreme humidity, 99 for the high. 77 now, KTSA.
4: Good morning. As you head into your commute, for the most part, we are in good shape. No major incidents going on right now. We're slowing down along 1604 northbound Culebra up to Houseman, about a 15-minute ride. It's about 10 minutes. 1604 westbound Judson Road to Stone Oak Parkway. 410 northbound filling in between Lakeside Parkway to Evers. And we do still have that minor wreck at Nacogdoches approaching Warsbach Parkway. I'm Debbie Alcacer, KTSA, Time Saver Traffic.

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6: It's a good thing to find young cannibals now. 822 KTSA.
7: Do a good thing
6: in my life.
7: In my life.
6: You are a good thing in my life, yeah.
7: Has gone away.
6: Beware KTSA, Babylon Bee headline, Caitlin Clark records triple-double with 10 fractures, 11 concussions, 13 teeth knocked out.
8: right.
6: Yeah!
8: And they put up a pointing allowed, though.
6: And they made a picture of her. She's all bruised up, cut up. She's got blood running from her nose. She's got purple bruises across her forehead.
9: She's so bad for the WNBA that she's the first ever player to score 45 points and give 10 assists in a game.
6: She's the only player to ever be mentioned by the Babylon Bee, too, okay, from the WNBA. So that'll tell you how she is. Anybody eat BK around here?
9: Not in years.
10: Yeah,
8: I've had it recently, yeah. Okay. I like the flame broiled thing once in a while.
9: The chicken sandwich was the one I got the most often when I went to BK.
6: Okay, now I haven't been to BK probably in, I don't know, decades.
10: Burger King, right?
6: Burger King. I haven't been there in decades.
10: Fashionable.
6: I do Frontier, I do Burger Boy, which used to have the Whopper when they were Whopper Burger. And then BK, Burger King, sued them, and now they've sold out to the big boys. Whataburger sold out to the big boys. I go to Whataburger because it's around a quarter from the house.
8: Mm-hmm.
6: I did my own burgers on the grill yesterday, and I tried something new, and I didn't like it. But that's what you do when you have a grill. I've been grilling a lot.
10: What'd you do?
6: Well, okay, so I cooked it. Instead of cooking it on the grill, on the grates of the grill, I put a piece of cast iron on top of it, and I had seasoned the cast iron, and I did not like the seasoning in the cast iron. Hated it, so it ended up in the meat, and so it didn't turn out the way I wanted it to turn out. So I just won't do that again.
9: Yeah, now you got to do that as a cook,
6: right?
9: I mean, you have to have, like anything in life, there's going to be failures. You can't nail it every single time.
6: You got to try. Now I tell you, I did quarter chicken about 3 days ago, and I nailed that puppy. That thing was awesome. What are you laughing at?
10: Because I've never nailed it.
9: Oh, yeah. Elaine, hey, it's peaks and valleys, Elaine. You're just in the valley for a long time.
10: I live in the valley for a long time.
8: She's a valley girl.
9: I'm rooting for you, Elaine.
6: We all are. You know, it would be nice. And who amongst us is willing to take the first bite?
8: Of?
9: Elaine's food.
6: What Elaine would cook.

0: could bring in.
1: Yeah, I'll try it.
2: Now, see, I'm not going to. I trust Elaine.
0: That's right. I believe what she says.
1: Yeah, but I can't afford Ozempic, so I'm just going to eat Elaine's food.
0: Jeez, I have seen. I've known Ralph since high school, and I'm gonna tell you something. When the rest of us put on a few lbs over the years, mm-hmm. Ralph's taking them off, and I know how. He's skinnier now than he was in high school, mm-hmm. and he ain't taking no shots. I can tell you that right now. That boy eats Elaine's cooking every once in a while, and it just does crazy stuff to
3: God
0: you.
3: God bless his heart.
0: Yeah, God bless you.
1: I mean, you got to have one dish.
0: He should get war combat pay.
1: Elaine, you got to have one dish that you do make often that doesn't kill Ralph.
3: I make spaghetti.
1: See, there you go. Oh, focus on the positive.
3: I make spaghetti, but then I start watching Law & Order, and I forget that I'm cooking. And...
0: Uh-huh. Is that what happens?
2: Does your pasta turn into mush?
1: Most people that struggle in cooking, it's the timing, and they forget, and that's where
3: I'm
1: they get thrown off.
3: I'm usually booking a Jack show between 2 and
0: So
3: 6.
0: It's Riccardi's fault.
3: It's Jack Riccardi's.
0: It's Jack Riccardi's fault. Okay. All right.
1: Yeah. Damn the men.
0: Uh-huh. So the thing that we just heard, you guys don't go to BK, is why BK's got their new thing that they just started today. It's the BK guarantee. Okay? Mm-hmm. So here's the deal at Burger King. You walk in there, first thing you're going to see is what they call quality control team. And they're wearing a uniform. They meet you at the door. Hi, Jimmy. Hi, Elaine. Hi, Christian. Welcome to Burger King. Hey, this is a job maybe I could do. Can I show you the menu?
3: Yeah.
0: And then they take your order to perfection, where, man, they check on you and make sure it's right. Then if they screw it up, if it ain't right, they'll remake it right then and there. Okay, sorry, we messed it up. We'll make you, let's do it again. And they'll make you another one right then. And then they're going to buy your meal the next time.
1: This is the Chick-fil-A effect.
0: Is that what they do?
2: I was going to say. That's,
1: it sounds very Chick-fil-A-ish.
2: Very, very familiar.
3: I've seen commercials where the CEO of Burger King.
1: Oh, yeah.
3: Where he put out his personal number.
0: Is that the king? The guy with the king hat on and all that?
3: No.
0: The king uniform?
3: I don't know. No, no, no.
0: Okay.
2: It's the mascot.
3: He put his actual phone number out there so people can call and tell them how they can perfect the hamburger.
0: Well, see, they obviously have a problem. Right? They're admitting that they have a quality issue.
3: They revamped their commercials, though. But, yeah, it looks really good.
0: I always liked it. It was the flame broil thing that you're talking about.
2: Yeah.
0: Frontier's got a much better flame broil burger. But I know what you're saying. I like that flavor, too. Nancy doesn't like it, so we just haven't gone in forever.
2: Well, the problem some people have is I think they flame broil with a gas flame.
1: Yeah, that's a big issue.
0: No, you need wood.
2: Right.
0: Yeah.
2: And they're not using wood.
0: That's what Frontier over here on 410 does. They got wood.
2: I don't know about BK French fries. They've never been my favorite. They're okay, but, you know.
1: Yeah, I don't like them either.
0: Yeah.
1: They need to fix their French fries.
2: A little big.
0: You guys need to try Five Guys fries if you haven't.
2: Five Guys?
0: Yeah, Five Guys, man.
1: Do they cook with tallow?
0: I think they do. And they come in a cup.
2: Yeah.
0: They put them in a cup and they're really, really good French fries.
2: Okay.
0: So anyway, just so you'll know, that's, you know, if you want to try the BK guarantee, there you go. 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
16: Life-threatening floods and storm surge could be headed straight for the Gulf Coast in the hours ahead. In fact, Louisiana could get hit tonight, and parts of the Texas Gulf Coast could end up affected as well. KTSA is watching the story. President Trump sending a warning to Iran. Some suggest what's left of the ruling regime might want to pay attention to that. And more than a dozen dogs now in the care of Bexar County Animal Services after they were abandoned with little food and were full of fleas and ticks. Somebody's likely to face some charges. KTSA News Time, 8:34.
17: 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We are working a few trouble spots. 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Nacogdoches as you approach Wurzbach. That's an accident. Another crash, UTSA Boulevard, both directions, eastbound, westbound, right at I-10 Frontage Road. It's a multi-vehicle crash. And on 410 eastbound, Harry Wurzbach, that stall has been moved off a main lane now off to the shoulder.
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1: Extremely hot temps are with us as we head through the next couple of days. Sunny skies with the high of 99 today. Clear tonight, below down to 76 along the Riverwalk and 67 in Hill Country. Mostly sunny for Wednesday, the high up to 101. I'm meteorologist Jason Catarino with your KTSA Stephen Roofing AccuWeather forecast.
2: Up to 80 degrees, the heat index 96 at San Antonio's Severe Weather Station. I'm Christian Blood. 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
3: 836 now. Love me some Eagles.
2: Oh, yeah.
3: Glenn Frey, Don Henley, and One of These Nights. Crazy all night. It's just make me crazy.
2: That bass line is crazy.
3: What turns on? What turns on? Your lights. Yeah.
4: Okay. Sean's off this week. Trey Ware, KTSA. There's Kristen, and there's Jimmy, and there's Elaine, and the phones are on at 210-599-5555. Just a quick note on this, and then we'll get to James Tallarico.
5: You know, now that you're the senator, between you and your brother, maybe it's an unfair question, but...
6: No, it's fair, and, you know, I understand. I used to see him on the talk shows. I would watch him, and I'd be like, Lindsay, you're just talking about national security all the time. And I understand that's important. Protecting our borders, national security, absolutely. I said, but, you know, talk about also what matters to the average person. You know, the price of groceries, the price of gas, health care, insurance, those kind of things. That's what I'm worried about. Mm-hmm. So I think that's important, too.
4: All this stuff is on my ex-count at Trey Ware Show. That is Darlene Graham Nordone. That is Lindsey Graham's sister. She's been appointed now as the senator, and she says she's going to run for the full six-year term. You said you didn't know how you felt about it?
7: Yeah, I'm not sure. She sounds level-headed. Obviously, that's probably the first time 95% of us have ever heard her speak. But a lot of people are going to jump on nepotism, and
4: sure.
7: It's valid, but she has to go through a primary, right?
4: That's it.
7: So, you know, we'll see if the cream rises to the top then,
4: that's
7: right?
4: That's it. That's exactly it. She's
7: going to go against another Republican, and Trump probably will endorse her.
4: Don't know. That's an unknown. He may not endorse anybody.
7: He might endorse both again.
4: Might. August 11th is their primary, and then, of course, November is the vote. Here's the thing. She's an American citizen, which is something to be said in today's politics in America. She's from America. She loves America. She has worked so hard in South Carolina. Sure, a lot of people in Texas and across the country have no idea about her, but she has been a public servant down there for a long time. She had a great mentor in her older brother, obviously. But you know what? She's right, guys. She's right. When she says that Lindsay spent so much time on foreign policy matters and foreign wars, she's right.
7: Mm-hmm.
4: And when she's talking about, okay, I'm going to focus on the price of your groceries, and I'm going to focus on the price of your insurance and the price of your house, she's right. That's what people want. People don't get the whole, you know, what's going on in Iran thing right now, or what's happening over in Afghanistan, or what's going on with China. People don't get that. You know what they get? You know, tonight I'm going to try to put some food on the table. How do I get them groceries? That's what people are concerned about, and she gets it. And if she means that and she's going to focus on that, the girl's got a good chance. She's obviously got name recognition. And you know what?
8: Yeah.
4: It's fine that her brother built that name recognition. It doesn't matter that he built the name recognition. That's fine. That's okay. You know? She's going to jump in there, and she is going to have an opportunity to prove her mettle in a primary, which is something the Democrats cannot say, can they?
7: Well, they also, Kennedy, name recognition?
4: Absolutely.
7: Yeah, I mean, it's all rampant in the Democrat Party.
4: Well,
7: yeah.
4: Look, George W. Bush would have never been president if his name was George W. Smith.
7: Jim.
4: Would have never happened.
8: Never
4: he did not,
8: in a million
4: He didn't
8: years.
4: Have the metal. He didn't have the background.
9: Another
4: he didn't have the knowledge. He didn't have the know-how. And he certainly didn't have the guts and nuts to do it.
9: Another thing about her is similar to what you liked about Spencer Pratt. Talk about what you see.
4: All right, Elaine, that's interesting you said it, because when I made my notes about that, that was what I put at the bottom of my notes.
9: You can say, Elaine, you're right.
4: Elaine is always right. When I made my notes, I'm looking for them right now. It said, look around.
9: Look around.
4: That's and that was Spencer Pratt's entire campaign. Look around. And what do you see? And that's what I'm going to fix. In fact, I'm getting away from what I wanted to do here with Tallarico. I'll get to my Tallarico in a second, I wanted to get to my Tallarico thing, and I will in just a second. But first, let's just do this since we're talking about this. Andrew Cuomo, who used to be the governor of New York, and he wanted to be the mayor of New York City, and he lost to Mom Donnie. This is what he said about the commies yesterday.
10: There is no such thing as free. Someone always pays. This is a dream. This is nirvana. This is utopia. And they're selling to young people who are buying it. But it's not going to work.
4: It's not going to work. Just look around. That should be everybody's campaign going forward. All right. To Tallarico. Tallarico, I used to call, I came up with a bunch of names. Tallafrico, Transrico. I came up with Tallacrepo, all these things. But you need to know his name, Tallarico. You need to know that he's a liar. What you're seeing him say now is not backed up by his track record and previous words. If you don't believe me, and that's fine if you don't, I don't expect everybody to believe me. But you can go get the receipts on my X account at Trey Ware Show, and you can see him say these things. And more importantly than see him say these things, you can do what I did. Anybody can do it and look up his voting record. The voting record is the proof that's in the pudding. What does he actually stand for? Because his commercials today on TV say, I voted to lower your taxes. The hell he did. I voted for the largest property tax decrease in the history of Texas. The hell he did. I voted to save our border and to close our border down like Trump did. The hell he did. He did nothing of the kind. And you can look up his voting record. Don't even listen to his words if you don't want to, if you don't want to trust what's coming out of his mouth, and I wouldn't. Go look and see what he voted for and against. Like this. When he says, I voted for the most secure border in the history of Texas. No, he voted against creating a Texas Border Protection Unit. He voted against expanding the CBP authority. He voted against funding the wall. He voted against the sheriffs of Texas working with ICE to arrest and hand over to bad guys. He voted against the child trafficking agreement here in the state of Texas. He didn't vote for security when it comes to the border. It was directly the opposite what this boy voted for. And you know why? Because he's one of these commie liars.
11: Oh, no, wait a minute, Trey. You see a commie under every rock, and he's never said anything about being a commie.
4: He can't. Because he's running in Texas. He's got to stand with a turkey leg up against his mouth, probably wanting to hurl, just holding it that close to him, because you can't be a vegan and win in the state of Texas. And you have to pay lip service to the border if you're going to win in Texas, because, my God, we were overrun by people that were killing, raping, and pillaging throughout the state of Texas. So you got to be, I'm for strong, no, let's say it like he said, I'm for strong borders. And he's got some weird freako thing about trans kids, man. And there's only two classes of people who actually really believe that you can change your gender just by saying so. One are the insane. And we closed all the insane asylums and we tossed them out on the streets and we're having to deal with it every day. So if you're insane, then you actually believe, hey, now I'm a girl. I woke up as a boy this morning and tonight when I go to bed, I'll be back as a boy. But during the day, I'm going to play as a girl and I'm actually a girl. You're insane. You're insane if you actually believe that. And number two, our children who are told over and over again by the adults in the room, honey, don't worry about that thing that you have. You're a girl. You're a girl. And that's Talafrico, Talacripo. To the point where the boy, he goes out and campaigns with a doctor who did more transit, quote, I say quote with, you know, the air quotes, with, quote, the most transition surgeries on kids than anybody else. And that's who Transrico hangs out with. Now, what else is he saying? What else puts him into commie territory? I'll take a break and I'll come back and I will let you hear him tell you what puts him into commie territory. 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Okay, going to be sunny and hot today. Extreme humidity about 99. Right now, 77 KTSA.
0: Good morning. 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Stop and go from South W.W. White. 10-12 minute delay. On 410 eastbound Evers, that wreck now off to the shoulder. Little bit of a delay from Culebra. 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I'm Debbie Alcacer, KTSA, Time Saver Traffic.
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4: Nope. 8:51 now, KTSA. Okay, I've been telling you about James Tallarico and how the man is a liar, and what you see on his television commercials is not true, and the radicalism that is him, the communism that is him, although he's running in Texas, so he's telling you one thing. He wants reparations for slavery.
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20: Thank you.
4: Go ahead, James.
20: Restoration, repairing past harms, is part of my faith tradition. It's part of the values I was raised with. And it's exactly why we need a lot of the policies we've been talking about here to invest in black communities, to invest in black Texans, whether it's tuition relief, whether it's home ownership grants, whether it is baby bonds to ensure that we are helping to build that generational wealth. We have to correct the injustices of our past.
4: So James Tallarico is in favor of taking your money and giving it to people who were never slaves. That's what he just said. He said it, not me, guys. He said it. That he's in favor of taking your money that you work hard for from your family and giving it to people based on skin color who were never slaves. That's what he believes. But is he an actual commie? Well, what does Ken Paxton say?
21: It's just that James can't run like they run in Michigan or New York. He realized that. He did in the primary. I mean, his positions on trans and kids, fighting any attempts to protect children, his push for boys and girls sports, his voting against the state income tax, voting for state income tax. Now he's trying to portray himself completely different because he knows that he can't run like they run in Michigan. He can't run like Mondani ran in New York.
4: And he's also fundraising to a huge degree. He's making a lot of money now off of groups that are anonymous groups on the blue sky web and everywhere else. A ton of money flowing to him from God knows who. International, George Soros, and so much more. He's also for getting rid of the police, not defunding the police, getting rid of the police.
20: We see law enforcement weaponized against black and brown communities in this state. We have a deeply broken justice system. We have a deeply broken approach to policing.
4: And so the answer to Mr. Tallarico is getting rid of it. The answer to prisons in America is getting rid of prisons as well. Now, it's not something we think about because it's hard to think about living without prisons. But, you know, we used to live without cassette tapes. Here's Tallarico.
1: It's hard to imagine a world without prisons, but it's also hard to imagine a world without telegrams and cassette tapes. Just because it's hard to imagine doesn't mean you shouldn't.
4: So we used to live in a world without telegrams and cassette tapes. It was hard to imagine what a telegram or a cassette tape

0: Could be. So, but we did it. We came up with telegrams and cassette tapes, and we should get rid of prisons.
1: It's hard to imagine a world without prisons, but it was also hard to imagine a world without telegrams and cassette tapes.
0: The man wants to get rid of police. He wants to get rid of prisons. The other thing he signs off on when it comes to the Democrats, or the Democrat socialists, the communists in America, this idea of getting rid of the Supreme Court. Their plan, and you can read about it yourself if you just go to their website, DSA, their plan is to get rid of the Supreme Court and get rid of the presidency, get rid of the Senate, have an executive. You'll have no Senate, you'll have no Supreme Court, and you will have nothing but an executive, which is, what do we call that? We call that a dictator. We call that Mao. Any of the other socialists. And then you have the Politburo. And that's it. Designed after the Soviet Union, designed after communist China. And this is what he says about our modern Supreme Court and how it needs to be done away with.
2: We must overhaul the Supreme Court because we've seen corruption in the highest court in our land.
0: So when it comes to overhaul, what he means by that, because he describes that, is, look, there's just no place in it. No place in our society for it. Now, one final thing. You heard me talk about his strange, creepy fascination with trans kids. The number one issue, when he's been asked this, what's your number one issue? And he said, trans kids. As I said, he's in favor of, quote, transitioning children. Do you know what that means? That means giving them harmful drugs that they will have to stay on the rest of their lives. And that means cutting off penises and breasts. I call that chopping up children. Anybody who does that ought to be resting their heels in jail forevermore. Tallarico says that's what we need to do more of. But he also says parents should not have any choice in their child's education. And he's proud that he voted against school choice. And check this out. He voted against removing sexually explicit books from school libraries. Books that, guys, if I read them on the radio, I would be fired and this radio station would be shut down by the FCC. But he wants those very books to be in the libraries of elementary schools. This is James Tallarico.
2: I've also gone toe-to-toe with the Republican extremists who are trying to defund our public schools with a private school voucher scam.
0: See, and it's not a scam. That's parents having the choice where to educate their own children. But if you're a communist, you need to be able to program their brains from the time they are wee little big, because you got to stuff this nonsense into their heads. So he voted against you, mom, you, dad, having the choice where your child is going to be educated. Now to the book part.
2: I have defended our students from bills that would ban books, that would whitewash our curriculum.
0: The books that he's talking about are sexually explicit, to the point where parents who have gone to school board meetings and attempted to read these books at a school board meeting have been shouted down, their microphone turned off, and in some cases handcuffed and removed from the school board meeting. Again, if I were to read them on the radio, I would be fired and this station would be turned off because we would lose our license. And Tallarico wants those same books in your child's library. 5, 6, 7, 8 years old. And he also wants them to be able to go to the teacher and say to the teacher, hi, I know I'm Bobby and I'm living in a boy's body, but I'm a girl. Can you take me to be transitioned? And he votes for that. You need to know the truth of this devil who is running for the Senate. Back in a minute, Trey Ware, KTSA.
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9: It's 9:01 at KTSA San Antonio. I'm Christian Blood. Tropical storm Bertha bearing down on the Gulf Coast. It could hit Louisiana as early as tonight. At last check, Bertha had maximum sustained winds of 50 miles an hour, about 125 miles south of Panama City, Florida. Bertha could bring heavy rain, winds, rip currents, and storm surge to the region as it moves along the coast. KTSA is keeping our eyes on that. A warning from President Trump to Iran as the bodies of U.S. service members head back to the States. And it goes like this: kill another member of the U.S. Armed Forces and pay for it many times over.
10: With traffic in the Strait of Hormuz already slowing to a crawl, cutting off the Red Sea could cause oil prices to spike even further. And gas prices now more than $4 a gallon as well. This as overnight, the U.S. launching the 10th straight night of strikes on Iran, while Iran launches strikes far beyond its borders.
9: That's correspondent Martha Raddatz. Bear County Animal Control taking care of 18 dogs rescued from a property on the southwest side. KTSA Stacy Keene.
11: The rescue happened after sheriff's deputies received a call from someone who told them that the dog's owner had left Texas weeks ago and abandoned the dogs. Deputies and animal control officers seized the dogs, who were underfed and riddled with fleas and ticks. Investigators are trying to figure out who owned the dogs and what charges they may face. This is the same property where deputies rescued 60 dogs from a puppy mill back in 2023. Stacy Keene, KTSA News.
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12: 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He added he has a lot of ideas, but he hasn't approached them due to health issues. Despite the setbacks, Collins says he has a studio in his basement and he's no longer avoiding it. The singer's last album, Going Back, was released in 2010. I'm Mark Mayfield.
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13: 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Still dealing with that rollover accident. 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This wreck causing a 10-12 minute delay, slow from South WWY. On 410 eastbound at Evers, accident in the left lane. It's about a 10-minute delay, and it's got you slow from Culebra. 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
14: Extremely hot weather the next couple of days. Sunny skies today with the high of 99. Clear tonight, 76 along the Riverwalk and 67 in the Hill Country for lows. Mostly sunny, very hot for us Wednesday, the high 101. I'm meteorologist Jason Catarino with your KTSA Stevens Roofing AccuWeather forecast.
9: Right now, 79 degrees, but the real feel up to 96 at San Antonio's Severe Weather Station. I'm Christian Blood. Stay connected. 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
1: No, I'm not interested in a 10-day truce. Good morning.
2: A 10-day timeout?
1: A 10-day truce. A 10-day, yeah. Can we just stop shooting each other for 10 days? Okay, good morning. Trey Ware here. Sean is off and well-deserved vacation. He'll be back next Monday. But the whole crew is here, and I'm taking your calls, 210-599-5555, 210-599-5555. So Middle Eastern and Gulf states are now tossing out an idea to have a 10-day truce between Iran and the United States. We tried that. Does everybody remember the Mao? The Memorandum of Understanding, the Mao, that lasted exactly 10 seconds before Iran started to blow crap up again? Elaine, let's throw the phones up at 210-599-5555. 210-599-5555. I understand the Gulf states because they're getting pounded by Iran. And they're like, hey, can you knock this off? Okay. I'm just a lay guy, and I don't know war making and all that stuff. I'll tell you that up front. But man, I've been alive a long time, and as long as I've been alive, I have followed all this stuff. I didn't have the luxury of being a brainless teenager, okay? Just so you'll know, as a very young kid, I had to be politically and socially aware of what was happening in the world because my dad demanded that. And I'm glad he did because it positioned me to do this job.
2: Politically astute, or you're going
1: to
2: get your dad
1: I don't know about
2: boot.
1: The astute part, yeah. I don't know about the astute part. Just aware, okay. The phones are ringing. Just aware. And, I go back to Nam. Just real quick history. Not only would we watch all the Nam stuff and read all the Nam stuff, but we actually got in the car at night and drove over here to Bamsey and watched them bring in the guys who had been blown up in Vietnam. My dad used to go visit them. He would, when there would be a big star that would come to town, he was friends with all the big stars. So he would take them over to visit what he called, and they called themselves, by the way, the Crispy Critters in the burn unit. At Bamsey, they called themselves that, so don't be offended. I realize it's 2026, so it's real offensive, but that's what they called themselves, and that's what he called them. And when Johnny Cash would come to town, or Elvis Presley would come to town, or Jerry Lee Lewis would come to town, or Chuck Berry, or any of those guys that he was, Fats Domino, all those names from those old guys back in the day, he was friends with all, Tom Jones, all those guys, when they would come to town, he would take them over to visit the guys at Bamsey, okay? John Wayne, he was just very good, close friends with John. He lived with John Wayne in California for a couple of years and made movies. So he'd take John Wayne over there and all those actors. Dean Martin, he would take him over there. They were all buds. And that's not name dropping. I guess it really is name dropping, but he was just friends with all those guys. So he'd take them over there, and they would have a good time. So you, I didn't have, yeah.
3: You're going to need Evolve Med Group to fix your back after picking up all those names
1: problems, you dropped. Probably so. But the fact of the matter is, and that wasn't me, that was him. He knew all those guys. So he would take them over there, and I didn't have a choice as a young kid to not be tuned into what was going on politically or socially. I had to be. So we went from Nam to all the other wars that have existed since then and all the other actions that we have been gone on since then. And this one in particular, which started, guys, it didn't start 4 months ago or 5 months ago. It started in 1979. That's when they declared war on us. And then they went ahead and executed their war on us by killing our people. From 1979 to 2026 is right at 47 or so years. Without a response from us until now. None. No response from us. Oh, guys, can we talk? Oh, guys, do you think you might be able to stop? Oh, guys, do you mind not killing our people? Oh, guys, please don't. Please don't. Please don't. So along comes Donald Trump, and he says, I ain't saying please, kapow. And he hits him in the mouth. And he hits him in the mouth again, another kapow. And he puts them on the rope, and then the next thing you know, all of a sudden, Donald Trump says, you can get off the ropes now. Let's talk. What? We're going to talk? He lets him off up the ropes. And then, you know, because the ceasefire that they originally put together was supposed to be 10 days long, and it was conditioned upon Iran opening up the Strait of Hormuz. Well, they never opened up the straits, and or the Strait of Hormuz, and the ceasefire went for about 2 months. Huh? And then all of a sudden, along comes this memorandum of understanding. Okay, we're going to stop shooting at you while we work out the diplomatic portion of this. What you're going to do and what we're going to do, and we can just then we're going to all be happy little friends. And so we abided by the memorandum of understanding, as we did abide by the previous ceasefire, and they didn't. They continued to do what they have done for 47 years, blow stuff up, kill Americans. And then again, this week, they killed four more, three for sure. Another one has, we have the remains of somebody, and we believe that the fourth one is that person. But the point is, they continue to shoot at vessels, and they continue to blow up civilian targets inside our friends over there, like Kuwait, blowing up their desalination plants, blowing up their electrical plants, and so on and so forth. No different than what they have been doing for 47 years. Now, the Gulf states are saying, hey, listen, can y'all chill for 10 days? Okay, please call me right now. Whether you're in the military or not, whether you know anything about this or not, give me a reason why we should. I'll just take one reason why we should say, yeah, okay, we'll stop. 10 days, that's good. 10 days, we'll take the next 10 days off. What has Iran done to deserve 10 days off? And that's rhetorical, because from my point of view, we should be pounding the hell out of them until they come to us with top hat in hand, the way the imperialist Japanese did to the deck of the Missouri and sat down with Doug MacArthur and said, show us the papers. We'll sign whatever we need to do. And they turned into being one of our greatest allies of all time. Now, I've said this over and over again. If you know their mindset, who they are, they're not going to do that, because what their deal is all about is getting rid of the United States, getting rid of Israel, so that their Messiah comes and sets up his kingdom on the throne in Tehran. Now, you and I know that's a load of horse, and it's not going to happen. But that's in their head. So if you think you can sit down across the table from these people and say, boom, boom, this, A, B, C, D, E, F, G, sign on it, you're not going to. They're not going to do it. Because the minute they sign something, they're going to go right back to trying to destroy Israel and us. They must. They don't have a choice. They do not have a choice in the matter. They were established in their own head. They were established in 1979 to destroy every Jew, to, you know, kind of finish the job that Hitler started. That's why I compare them to Hitler. I get a lot of heat for comparing them to Adolf Hitler and the Nazi regime, but guys, that's, you're dealing with modern-day Nazis. That's who they are. And what would have been our stance in World War II about the Nazis? First of all, we killed a lot of them. Second of all, we would have never sat down with Adolf Hitler and said, okay, we're going to peaceably coexist with you, so let's sit down across the negotiation table from you and figure out how we're going to live together. That's laughable looking back on it. It was laughable to those guys then. There's no negotiating. There's no talking at this point. The time for that is way past. It passed about 47 years ago. If they wanted to have a deal, that's when they should have struck the deal back then. I'm a student of one particular general in history of all time, Patton, George S. Patton. I have been a student of his since I was a little bitty boy. And I'll tell you what did it. George C. Scott. That portrayal of Patton turned me on, and I said, I got to learn everything that I can about this man, and I did, and I studied him for years and years and years and years.
3: Back when we used to build bonfire at late at night, everyone would get tired, and they would play Patton's speech to get everyone motivated to finish up the stack that morning.
1: I used to be able to...
3: All the time. It was so cool.
1: I used to be able to recite that speech word for word, and I can't now because I'm getting older, and the brain, you know, not what it was, but that man not only said those words, he lived it. He was in front of his men. And when he said, we're not taking a step back, I ain't dying for my country. You make the other poor bastard die for his. That's what he meant. And that's where we are today. This past week, we lost 4. In total, we've lost 17. And for us to sit back and say, well, every time you do that, we're going to strike back, that's a response. There ain't no response. The response is, I'm killing every one of you, which is exactly what Patton said. I'm going to kill all of you. He wasn't going to sit down with Rommel, although he admired Rommel's, you know, war-making capabilities. He studied the Desert Fox, and he said so. He said, I'm going to go through you like you know what, through a goose. And he went on his way. And he was going all the way to Berlin, and he was going to take those ivory-handled 45s that he wore on each hip, and he was going to shoot Hitler himself. And he was told by D.C., don't do it, let Monty go. And then, of course, we know what happened when the commies went in there. But that's where we are. We need that, in my view, we need that same type of attitude about Iran. It is abundantly clear they ain't cutting a deal with you. Okay. So every single drone, and we can, President Trump has said, I can read your tattoo on your chest with Space Force. Cool. Then find every single drone in that country and destroy them by noon today. And find every ballistic missile and every launcher in that country and destroy them today. But Trey, they may be hidden. Yeah. We found their nuclear facilities in a freaking mountain, and we brought the entire mountain down. Don't tell me we can't find the drones and the ballistic missiles. You know we can, and you know we already have, and we can go get them, so let's do it before they use another one on us. We're not waiting on you. And yes, you know what? Some bridges may go down, and some power plants may go offline. It's war. And you know what war is? War is hell. Well, Trey, we don't know who all the factions are. We don't know who we're talking to. I don't care. I'm not talking. The time for talking is over. The time for action is here. So I don't care. You may have a mullah over here, and you may have a diplomat over there, and you may have an IRGC guy over there. I don't care. I ain't talking to none of you because none of you gonna tell me the truth. None of you got anything that I want to hear. Here's what I'm going to do. Boom. You're done. I believe, this is my opinion, guys, just one South Texas country boy. I believe that's where we are. What do you believe? 210-599-5555. Your calls are next. KTSA, sunny and hot. 99 today, extreme humidity. Look out for that. 76 now, KTSA.
0: Good morning. As you head into your midday commute, it's a rollover accident. Loop 410 northbound at Rigsby that's got you slow from South WWI. Tack on at least an extra 10, 12 minutes to your commute. 410 eastbound at Evers, that wreck is in the left lane. 7-8 minute delay has you slow from Culebra. Now, if you guys see something we're not talking about, give us a call on the traffic tip line so we can go and check it out. 210-785-2601. I'm Debbie Alcacer, KTSA Time Saver Traffic.
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6: 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My wife knows a lot about this stuff, but I don't. 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When I make more money, they make more money. and I trust the advice, and I like the way she explains this stuff to me, so it makes sense to me, so I can make choices.

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10: All right, Paul, go right ahead. 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
11: Hey, Trey. You might have to think about this one overnight, but maybe not. How do you win any wars, foreign wars, without, when we have so many enemies within?
10: True. You're absolutely right. Thank you, Paul. That's a good point. We got more enemies that are growing every day. They're called communists, Democratic Socialists of America. Robert, go right ahead. You're on. What's on your mind, Robert?
12: Good morning. How are you?
10: I'm good. Thank you, Robert. What's on your mind?
12: I took a particular interest in your comment about General Patton. Now, I believed in that old man. I too, studied him in school. And, hell, he wanted to jump on the Russians. Right after World War II, he said, we have
10: yeah, he did.
12: Right now, let's
10: yeah,
12: do it.
10: That's right.
12: We're going to have to do it.
10: Yeah.
12: Now, between Patton and MacArthur, I put both of them up there on the pedestal.
10: Yeah, they're good. Both of them.
12: Because my father told me, he drove for the Red Ball Express.

0: Mm-hmm.
1: And he passed away at 97.
0: Mm-hmm.
1: And he said, we could not keep up with Patton. I said, Dad, you're driving a truck, not a tank. Mm-hmm. He said, yeah, but Patton never stopped. He kept moving.
0: Yeah, that's right.
1: So they were never ever able to catch up to him.
0: Mm-hmm. No, you're right, Robert, and thank you very much. I appreciate that, and I appreciate the history lesson as well because I love the man, and I loved Doug MacArthur as well. Thank you, Robert. Steve, you're on. Go right ahead. What's on your mind, Steve? Uh-oh. Do we have a line problem, Steve? Yeah. Hang on, Steve. Get to a different cell, all right? Just hang in there. Let's see what ABC's Good Morning America says about all this.
2: Hundreds of miles away from Iran, but overnight alarms were sounding here. Missiles and drones were intercepted while threats of escalation are growing. This morning, new fears the war with Iran could be expanding. With the Iran-backed Houthis from Yemen now threatening to block Saudi oil from transiting another key waterway, this one connecting the Red Sea to the Indian Ocean.
0: That's the Bab al-Mandab Strait that's down south of Saudi Arabia. And I got to tell you guys, I'm into our friends over there like Saudi Arabia and Kuwait and the others, Bahrain. I'm into them coming into this. Saudi Arabia is well armed. How do we know that? Because we armed them. They bought all the stuff from us. I believe they have a nuke. They don't admit it, just like Israel doesn't admit that they have one. We know that Israel is a nuclear country as well. So I am so open to them joining us in this, becoming a part of this. Financially, they are very rich, and they get that money from us. They're able to buy health care for their entire population. They're able to do schooling for their entire population. They're able to do so many things for their entire population because we pay to defend them. So the same is true with the wussies over in Europe. We are taking care of the wussies over in Europe, and they won't jump in with us. And they should. They should write big, fat checks. We shouldn't have to carry all of this. But there's nothing we can do about that at the moment. What we can control is what we can control. And that is the destruction of Iran and this regime now. Hey, Steve, go right ahead. You're on KTSA.
3: Hey, Trey, even if we do succeed in destroying them with all the help from Saudis and you know, everybody else, the world, whatever, as long as Islam is allowed to exist and be taught so that it continues to grow, so that it continues to reach young minds, we will never have peace. Because even if we sandbox the place, rebuilt it...
0: Rebuilt in what now?
3: Even if we sandbox the place and we rebuild it into a great port, oil shipping port, a shipping port, a vacation destination and resort, there are still going to be some little rat in a cave somewhere who has that book and is continuing to study that political ideology disguised as a religion.
0: I understand what you're saying, Steve, and I agree with you, but let's take care of the problem today. Okay, let's take care of what we got to take care of today, and that is the Iranian regime needs to be done away with right now, and we have the capability. Take the drones out, take the missiles out. Let me get Bob in real quick. Bob, go right ahead. You're on. What's on your mind?
4: I think we should do what George Patton did with the Third Army, go in and just finish the job off.
0: Hey, that's why I mentioned him. 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
17: Tropical storm Bertha is coming, and we'll find out when she's going to arrive, likely on the Louisiana coast, coming up at 10 o'clock. There is a new superintendent in San Antonio ISD. We'll find out who that is. And one suspect is detained after a fatal shooting on the south side last night. These stories and others coming up at the top of the hour. 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
18: 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A stall at 281 northbound just past Stone Oak off to the shoulder. 151 eastbound at 410. Some debris in the roadway right lane. We are working a wreck downtown Houston Street at North Frio. And on 410 northbound at Houston Street, we've got some ongoing road work left lane. 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I'm Debbie Alcacer, KTSA, Time Saver Traffic.
19: Sunny skies and hot temps on our Tuesday, the high of 99. Clear tonight, the low 76 along the Riverwalk and 67 in Hill Country. Then it's mostly sunny and extremely hot Wednesday, the high up to 101. I'm meteorologist Jason Catarina with your KTSA Stevens Roofing AccuWeather forecast.
17: 79 degrees right now, the heat index 96 at San Antonio's severe weather station, Christian Blood. 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
0: Lord and Lord, it's 9:38 now at KTSA. Earlier this morning, I was talking about the mental health crisis that's going on. We shut down the insane asylums in this country, and we just let them all back out because it was a cruel and heartless thing to do, was to have people who have mental health issues to have them locked up. And also, it was doing the bidding of Big Pharma, who wanted to flood the drugs out there, and they couldn't necessarily do it that way. They had to have a mental health crisis on the streets of America in order to medicate everybody with these drugs. And people say, wait a minute, give me an example.
20: Stop mass-jiggling me!
0: There's an example for you right there. Purple-headed weirdo in a school, in a college, screaming, stop misgendering me. She. It's obviously a guy. It's a guy in every way, just like this Angela or whatever, Ashley, whatever name that was on the main ballot this week.
17: No, that's Ashley Webb.
0: Ashley Webb. Okay, fine. These people have something loose up here. And I'm not denigrating them or shouting them down or anything. I'm saying, you know what? That's the problem with this. We treat it as if it's normal. We have normalized a mental health condition. It's what it is. If you actually believe that you are the opposite sex, you got a problem between your ears, not between your legs, baby. You got to fix that problem. That's where it exists. The only other ones that actually believe they can be a different gender are children, little bitty kiddos, that are told that by the adults in the room. Bobby, you're really Susie, you know? You're a little girl. I see a little girl in you. And you say it enough time, Bobby starts to believe it because you're the adult. Man, I got to tell you, in so many ways, just like at work a lot of times, in so many ways, this country is its own worst enemy. And this is one of those ways. Hey, Jeff, you're on KTSA with Trey. What's on your mind, Jeff?
20: Well, amen, Trey. What you just said, I believe you're right. I just wanted to say I voted for Reagan.

0: in for the first time, and we've been dealing with Iran since 70s, 80, you know, right?
1: 1979.
0: It ought to be over and done with, but it's not. If we bomb them, if we kill the leadership, you know, we don't know who's going to take over. The problem is they need new leadership that's not crazy. And I don't know if there's anybody over there that's not crazy.
1: Well, yeah, I agree with that to a certain degree, Jeff, but I got to tell you, the people of Iran are amazing people. If you go back and you look at them when the Shah was in power prior to this group coming in, prior to 1979, they were very cosmopolitan. They were very forward-thinking. You would think if you look at them at that time, you were looking at New York City when you look at the downtown streets of Tehran. The women, they wore pantsuits and dresses. They didn't have to have that black burqa where only their eye slot was open. They didn't have to wear that. They didn't get lashes. The women didn't get beat up by the men over there because the women may have not put the burqa on the right way. Or got a little too close to him walking down the street, got you 47 lashes as it does today. That didn't happen back then. So yeah, there's people with some common sense over there. The Shah's son is available. He's ready to go to work tomorrow. I'm not even worried about that at the moment. My concern is, and it was one of my great disappointments in Ronald Reagan. I only had a couple because I thought he was great. But that was one of them. Working with Tip O'Neill and giving all that amnesty was another one. The price of prescription drugs went up higher during his administration than at any other time. I was disappointed in that. But this should have been dealt with, guys. They declared war on us 47 years ago, and it's completely un-American for a foreign country to declare war on the United States of America and us not wipe them out. You declare war on us, okay, fine. You're done. You're done. It's over. That should be our attitude. And for whatever reason, Donald Trump has adopted the attitude of, I'm going to talk to you. And that's what they've done for 47 years, and it's not going to change. You can talk to them till you're blue in the face, as the old Texas saying used to be, and they're not going to change the way they are. They're not. It's not going to happen. The group that's in there right now. Well, Trey, we don't know who they are. We got 47 different factions of people that's in there. I don't care anymore. I don't care. I don't care if you're a mullah, which is what they call their religious guys. I don't care if you're a diplomat, which they call the guys in the suit with the beard. I don't care if you're IRGC, which they call their military leadership. It might be all three of them. So what? You're done. It's over. It is over. And you can start today because our president tells us with Space Force, we see everything. We see a gnat on an eyeball over there, he says. Then you know where the drones are. Take them out. You know where the missiles are. Take them out. We knew where the nukes were, and they were under a mountain, so we just destroyed the mountain. If we could destroy a mountain, we certainly can take those drone locations out, the hangars where those are, and wherever the missiles are. We can do that right now. By noon today, that's over with, and it's over with, and they don't exist anymore. And by noon tomorrow, the entire military is dead and gone, part of the sand. Now, what you going to do? Take a quick break. More Wear and Rhyme coming up, KTSA. It's going to be sunny and hot, 99 today, extreme humidity around, so be careful outside. 78 now, KTSA. Good Lord.
2: Good morning. We all work in a few trouble spots. 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A stall at 281 northbound just past Stone Oak off to the shoulder. 151 eastbound at 410. Some debris in the roadway. Right lane. We are working a wreck downtown. Houston Street at North Frio. And on 410 northbound at Houston Street, we've got some ongoing road work. Left lane. 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I'm Debbie Alcacer, KTSA, Time Saver Traffic.
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20: Living life in the fast lane.
21: She was terminally pretty.
20: Sing it, Don Henley. Tell me about it.

0: All right, real quick thing. I'll just give you this real fast. Okay? The guitar intro on this that's really well known, that came about because that was Joe Walsh's warm-up deal he used to do to warm up before a show. And Glenn Frey walked in. He said, man, I need a rock and roll song. And Don Henley walked in and said, yeah, we need a rock and roll song. And then, you know, Walsh was just playing around with that. And he said, what's that? That's our rock and roll song. That's how it came about, Life in the Fastlane. Ladies and gentlemen, Jack Riccardi is here, whose mother was not a federal prosecutor. So I can ask Jack anything I want.
1: I'm wondering if you're playing Henley because Sean is not there.
0: We're playing.
1: Does he have a thing on?
0: I played a lot of
1: thing against Henley, right?
0: A lot of Henley this morning. I did. I got in Heartache Tonight and a few others. So, and more Henley tomorrow. So everybody stand by for that, because I got to, you know, cats away, mice is gonna play,
1: sure.
0: Baby. Listen, I got all kinds of things I could throw at you, but let's talk commies. You wanna?
1: Aren't we going to anyway? I mean,
0: do we have a choice?
1: There's really no getting around it.
0: Yeah. I was reading where 85% of the DSA are white elites. 85% are white, right, bratty kids, you know. And the black Democrats are starting to catch on to this, and they're starting to post on X the Malcolm X quote about white liberals are more dangerous than white conservatives because... Mm-hmm. The white liberals will sink their teeth into blacks and pretend that they are smiling at them. That's the quote from Malcolm X. I can see that being the case, right?
1: Yeah, no, they just see the black vote as a rung on the ladder.
0: Yeah, that's exactly what it is to them, and they've been doing that for many, many years. I just wonder... Is this a real split that we're seeing in the Democrat Party?
1: I don't know. I'm wondering that, too. Like, I saw the video of Tallarico getting grief at that town hall, but I don't know if that's indicative of people that will still vote for him or just won't vote in the Senate race. I don't think they'll necessarily become Paxton voters. Yeah, I don't know. That's a good question that you're asking right there.
0: Well, when you got Bill Maher, okay, and he sat down with Jonathan Carl, and I don't know because you were off if you had a chance to see any of this, but Bill Maher was saying, I can see myself voting for J.D. Vance in 2028 because I'm not going to live in a communist America. Now, you don't get any bluer than Bill Maher, right?
1: Right.
0: So,
1: but Bill Maher is that older,
0: right,
1: you know, demographic of the Democrats who remember when it was just a difference of opinion, not the enemy. And I don't, you know, we've talked about stuff like Tip O'Neill kneeling at the bedside of Ronald Reagan. And I don't know if it matters when Bill Maher says that.
0: Right.
1: And like, I don't know if I'm looking at everything. Maybe it's being away for a few days, but like, does it matter if Trump exposes the voting machines? Does it matter if they release the entire recording of the her interrogation of Biden? Does it, are we really just talking past each other on all this stuff?
0: That's an interesting perspective. So taking a couple of days off, you kind of stood back from all this.
1: So I'll just be tracking an album. No, I'm just kidding. But seriously, I mean, you don't like you. I'm interested in this stuff. I love talking about it. I know there are people that do.
0: Right.
1: But in the big picture out there in the country, like, is any of this moving, you know, moving people?
0: Right. Right. Well, I'm just, as I'm watching these commies grow in the Democrat Party, and you've got certain factions that are opportunistic, put it that way, like a Gavin Newsom, you know, or somebody like that. He's going to latch on to whatever tail he can ride to get to wherever he wants to go. And I think the more steam that these commies, and I don't call them socialists because they're full-on commies, they want to take over business too and run it. The more steam they pick up, the more guys like Newsom are going to jump on their train. Or am I wrong about that?
1: No, they're right. And I mean, first of all, the thing about communists is they will remember who was really with them and who was just jumping on the bandwagon.
0: Right.
1: So the rude awakening for the Newsoms of the world will be that if this works and the Democrats get power, they will not be seen as, you know, comrades.
0: Exactly.
1: But the thing we don't know is, you know, all we're seeing right now are every week is a primary somewhere, right?
0: Uh-huh.
1: And a

0: socialist wins it, and we're like, what is going on? But what we don't know is when the general election happens and just normal people, not radicalized, politicized, highly marinated in politics people, just regular people, when they vote, do they realize what's on that D-line for Democrats? And do they, could they actually vote for it? I mean, part of me wants to believe there's no way that all these candidates that are talking this way, and we need to elect more global South candidates and all this nonsense. There's no way normal people are going to vote for that, but I don't know.
1: Well, see, and that's me either. That's why you and I are having the discussion right now. But I was reading another thing today about young progressives seeing everything as a disorder, so that needs government help. The fact that they're not sleeping, that they're feeling worried, that they're feeling sad, so on and so forth. Yeah, that's all capitalism's, capitalism did. Mm-hmm. That. They've been taught that mm-hmm. in school. They've been taught that in college and university. And, of course, now their political party is telling them that capitalism is the reason you're up at night. You can't pay your student loan because of capitalism. Right. You can't eat because of capitalism. You don't have a job because right. of capitalism, all these things. And here's one thing that I see that they're doing, and maybe it's just optical. Maybe it's just optics at the moment. But I see a lot of enthusiasm. Maybe the crowds aren't ginormous, but the crowds that are there are enthusiastic. And if the Save America thing doesn't pass and Republicans decide to stay home because, what the hell, it's useless at this point, and if the older Bill Maher Democrats decide, well, you know what, I can't win on this deal, they're going to stay home, I'm certainly not going to vote, then these young whack job commies who are very enthusiastic, and you know as well as I do, enthusiasm when it comes to the midterms is 99% of it, right?
0: Yeah. Well, but I hope everything you said makes sense, but boy, do I hope you're wrong.
1: I know.
0: I hope you were wrong.
1: No, me too. I'm
0: and
1: pulling to be
0: wrong.
1: It's not
0: just blaming capitalism. It's also the belief that everything is a struggle, that there is no normal or process or show up early and work late. Everything is just a struggle. That's why you can be comfortable with violent language. That's why you can hate your opponent. That's why you can celebrate the killing of Charlie Kirk, because it's a struggle. These people aren't different. They're your enemy.
1: You know, you talked about being comfortable with the death of somebody like Charlie Kirk. I talked a lot today. In fact, I did a video early this morning about the Democrat rhetoric bringing about attacks on ICE. Tom Homan was very clear about that yesterday.
0: Yeah.
1: I believe it. I believe it's true that
0: yes.
1: this comes from their thought leaders and their policymakers and what they say about ICE. And that's why I kind of folded that into Mamdani and what he's saying about Benjamin Netanyahu. He knows he can't arrest Benjamin Netanyahu, but he can certainly fire some people up about Benjamin Netanyahu. When you're
0: yes.
1: calling him a war criminal who needs to be hanging by a rope or whatever at The Hague, well, you're certainly going to find some jackass out there, right?
0: I mean, this is the Trump model. This is the, we didn't mean that.
1: Yeah.
0: Right?
1: Right.
0: We don't endorse that, but wink, wink,
1: uh-huh.
0: nod, nod.
1: Right.
0: It's the same thing.
1: It's the wink. Jack Riccardi is next with Jack in 60. So glad he's back. I know what I'm going to do for the next hour. What are you going to do? Listen to Jack Riccardi. I'll see you in the morning at 6. Love you, San Antonio. Bye.

0: 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You knew what to do. 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Stepping into civilian life isn't about finding a job. It's finding your purpose.
1: I wanted a career that would leverage the skills and discipline I gained in the military. 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
6: It's 10 o'clock, KTSA San Antonio. I'm Christian Blood. The Gulf Coast is bracing for Tropical Storm Bertha. She's expected to bring flash flooding and life-threatening storm surge that could hit Louisiana as early as tonight.
7: Officials throughout the region are urging people to stay out of the water as the storm could produce high surf and dangerous rip currents. As Bertha threatens the Gulf Coast, other parts of the country are reeling from deadly flooding. In Wayne County, Utah, 5 family members were killed during a camping trip after being swept away by flash flooding.
8: This family was one in a million.
7: The victims included a captain in the Provo Fire Department, his wife, and their 3 sons.
6: That's correspondent Sophie Flay. San Antonio ISD officially has a new superintendent.
9: And his name is Dr. Adrian Bustillos. He was voted in by the Board of Trustees during a scheduled meeting last night. He was described as the lone finalist by the district June 24th, and at that time, one board member said Bustillos was involved in a cheating scandal at the El Paso ISD. The Texas Education Agency says Bustillos served a year-long probated suspension in 2017. Bustillos will be tasked with elevating a school district that got a performance grade of C during the 24-25 academic year. Stacey Keene, KTSA News.
6: One man is dead and another's in critical condition after a shooting on the south side last night. According to SAPD, shots were fired in the 1500 block of Roosevelt Avenue last night about 7 o'clock. When police arrived, they found a person in their 30s dead at the scene. They also found a person in their 60s shot several times. They were rushed to the hospital in critical condition. One person was detained at a nearby hotel. They're only identified as being in their 30s, and the motive for the shooting is unknown. Journey keyboardist Jonathan Cain's taking aim at Bruce Springsteen's habit of mixing music with politics, especially as of late. In an interview with the Complete Disaster Network, Cain said guys like Springsteen should just shut up. He's known for making shows all about Donald Trump, and Cain says it's getting annoying. He says if Springsteen was born in the USA, he should act like it. Cain's releasing the song The Winds of Freedom because he says he's a diehard patriot. KTSA News Time 10:03.
10: 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That's a stall off to the shoulder. Got a wreck at 1604 on the frontage road eastbound at 281. Parent Vital at Thousand Oaks, another accident. And 35 southbound at Riddiman. That stall off to the shoulder. If you have questions about youth or high school sports, Positive Coaching Alliance can help. 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I'm Debbie Alcacer, KTSA Time Saver Traffic.
11: Extremely hot temps are with us as we head through the next couple of days. Sunny skies with the high of 99 today. Clear tonight, low down to 76 along the Riverwalk and 67 in Hill Country. Mostly sunny for Wednesday, the high up to 101. I'm meteorologist Jason Catarina with your KTSA Stevens Roofing AccuWeather forecast.
6: Right now, 82 degrees, warming up fast at San Antonio's Severe Weather Station. I'm Christian Blood. Stay connected. 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
12: Hey, good morning. Welcome to Jack in 60 Minutes. Good to be back after a couple of, well, like a long, elongated weekend. Thank you to Chris and our producers and everybody for Friday and Monday. There's a lot I want to talk about, but I do want to just mix in a little of what I was not here to talk about. I know you've heard a lot about the president's speech. So we previewed this Thursday on the show. President's speech was Thursday night, and then I was off Friday and yesterday. So I know that you know what's in it. I know that you know he basically pointed the finger at China, biggest compromise of election data ever, one of the biggest data breaches ever, 250 million voter files acquired by, in the possession of, to do whatever with by China. The bigger piece of that is not that China did it, because as I said Thursday, it's not

0: even a headline that China would interfere with internal U.S. politics. We are in such an intense, Cold War with them that, yes, they're going to do anything and everything. They're going to apply any and all pressures. The bigger story really about that is just that our own intelligence agencies were trying hard to make sure that Trump didn't know that China was doing it. I feel like he buried the lead a little bit because he acted like he was revealing to you that China wants to interfere with and influence our elections. I feel like you already know that. If you can prove, and I believe these documents do, and Catherine Herridge has done some great reporting if you Google her and you follow her on X, but if you can prove that, and there are memos saying this, that the CIA was preparing these daily briefings for the president and saying to each other, don't tell him, downplay the Chinese angle. It's okay for him to know that Russia or North Korea are screwing around, but he doesn't need to know about China. And when you combine that with China buying off top government officials, buying influence through K Street, when you combine that with facts like General Milley having a back channel to his Chinese counterpart during the first Trump administration, I'll make sure they don't get worried about anything Trump might do, Milley said. You see a pattern, right? You see the real problem here. The real problem isn't China. The real problem is traitors in the ranks of our own government. And then he vindicated the argument that the machines are insecure. And I was looking at a video over the weekend of a 2019 conference about computer hacking, and it was being attended by, you know, it was one of those, like, you know, symposiums that have a lot of different people, and there were members of Congress at this thing, and two prominent Democrats whose names you would recognize, Ted Lieu and, God, what is her name? Something Harmon. Harmon was a California congresswoman, pretty reasonable Democrat, like middle of the road Democrat. Jane Harmon, thank you in the comments. So Jane Harmon and Ted Lieu, who's a wackadoodle, are at this conference with a bunch of computer experts, and they're talking openly about the vulnerabilities of voting machines. 2019. So it's not a Trump thing or a Republican thing. And then Trump revealed that, or not revealed, but confirmed that there are hundreds of thousands of dead people, non-citizens, etc., on the voting rolls. But this is what the Thursday night speech really revealed. It didn't reveal evidence we wouldn't have otherwise had, although it does trigger the release of documents we did not up until now have. So in a way, this is going to be like, I already knew it, but now I can prove it, or I already knew it, but now I've got ammo for my argument. What it really revealed is that the media don't want to cover or look into election integrity. First of all, most of the networks didn't carry the president's speech on Thursday night. Secondly, they're not doing a lot of digging or long-form reporting. You don't see, like, hour-long primetime specials. I'm leaving out, obviously, Fox, and they're going on it, but I guess, if you didn't already know this, they can't cover election integrity. They can't report that your elections are not secure. They can't report that your vote is being negated by illegal voters or dead voters, because that would involve reporting that Donald Trump was right about something that they have previously repeatedly told you he is fabricating. Remember, their whole basis for not covering this speech and their whole basis for not covering his other speeches and their whole set of ground rules by which they cover him totally is we have to fact check him. We can't let him talk directly to you because he might lie to you. he might get things wrong. He might say things that aren't substantiated or have been debunked. Not that we haven't had presidents hyperbolize and exaggerate and misspeak and mumble and slur words before, but if they were to take this story and you know that in any other era, these are the Pentagon Papers. These are the smoking guns. These are the story you build a career on, stories you go to the network with, the stories that you become the star of your channel on. These are the things that get you a byline. These are the things that get you a Pulitzer. But they can't do it because it involves telling him and MAGA, okay, you were right. I thought that was the real takeaway of Friday. I want to play you a piece of Bernie Sanders' audio real quick and then ask a question that has been on my mind. This is Bernie Sanders. He's up in Michigan. They were all up in Michigan over the weekend for this Abdul al-Sayed guy that is running for the Democratic nomination against Chris Farley. But here's Bernie Sanders at the Abdul rally, which was a big rally. And listen to what he says, cut number three.
1: And I'll tell you what else people are sick and tired of. They are sick and tired of wealthy campaign contributors determining who the candidates of the Democratic Party will be. So I say to the Democratic leadership, get your super PACs out of these primaries. And let the people decide who their candidate will be. Brothers and sisters, let me tell you.
0: This is very rich coming from Bernie Sanders. This is very rich. Two things. Number one, Bernie Sanders is the guy who twice would have been the Democratic Party's presidential nominee. He had it in 2016. He had it in 2020. He had the numbers. He had the votes. He had the biggest rallies in the Democratic side. And what did he do? Well, you know that he got run over by the superdelegates and the super PACs and the party hierarchy who anointed Hillary Clinton, who anointed Joe Biden. And when Joe Biden folded up like a cardboard suitcase in the summer of 2024, they could have given it to Bernie Sanders. Then they could have said, all right, he's our elder statesman. We need a nominee with cred in a big, big hurry. And they passed him over three times. I'll throw 2024 into that too. So Bernie, you endorsed Hillary Clinton. You gave the nominating speech for Hillary Clinton. You endorsed Joe Biden in South Carolina when he was in fifth place and all the Dems folded up all at once. You endorsed Kamala Harris, who, look, Bernie knows she's an idiot. So this truth-telling, unvarnished, I'm going to tell like it, get your super PACs on it. You, of all people, should sit down and shut up. If you'd fought when it was happening to you, you wouldn't have to give a speech about it happening to anybody else. That's number one. Number two, every time I see Bernie Sanders, and you know I love him because he's the only guy I can do an impression of, but seriously, every time I see Bernie Sanders and he says things like, now is the time. People are sick and tired. Now is the time. You know, I'm old. Bernie Sanders was saying this 10 years ago, 20 years ago, 30 years ago. He was saying it 40 years ago when he was in Congress. How can now be the time for socialism? How can now be the time to end the oligarchs? How can now be the time to end the big money in politics? Every year for 40 years. It's always the time. I really don't understand why. I guess they're just caught up in the moment. They're in the audience and they're with people that, oh, look, this is so great. But he's been saying it for 40 years. Every year was the year. Every year for 40 years, we've been at the breaking point. You know, it's kind of like their climate politics. The world has 7 years. They've been saying that for 50 or 60 years. The world has 12 years. The world only has 15 years. The world only has 10 years. We're going to reach peak oil by 1980. We're going to have too much population by 1990. The polar caps will be gone by 2000. Now is the time. You've been there forever, Bernie. Why isn't the time? When's the time going to come? Here's AOC at that same rally for the Michigan candidate, cut number four.
2: So we have to come here to say Abdul El-Sayed represents the politics of the future. And if we want to not only win a Senate majority, but win a majority that actually means something.
0: Listen to this.
2: Win a majority that actually changes something. Win a majority that when we have it, all we hear are excuses. But when Republicans have it, everything seems to get demolished overnight. If we want to win a majority that changes that dynamic, then we have to elect Abdul.
0: Now I gotta ask you, we don't have to elect Abdul, but but what is this Republican majority that she's talking about that demolishes everything overnight? I would love for that to be true. I would love to applaud that line. I'd stand up for that, but that isn't even remotely true. Imagine you're telling your people at this rally, who are smooth brains, that the Republicans are in Washington just taking a wrecking ball to everything. The only thing they've taken a wrecking ball to is the East Wing. The Republicans have not demolished everything. They have not checked all their boxes. They can't even get the SAVE Act passed. It's 90%, 80% or whatever approved. This is that Milat Kiros. She's a Democrat, communist, Ethiopian-born, kind of a junior Kamala Harris, who won her primary in Colorado. She defeated a Democratic incumbent congresswoman in Colorado, and who was very far left, just wiped her right out. So she was explaining she's going to be on the ballot in November as the Democrat nominee, but she says she's DSA. She was explaining that we need more people in the Congress from the global South, which I think the global South is basically everything except the U.S., Japan, and maybe parts of Europe. They use this. It's a fairly recent made up, and no one really knows what. But anyway, listen to what she says. Cut number eight.
3: I think it's particularly important, not just for our community in Tigray, but communities of the global South, period, right? There's a certain reckoning that we are going to have with the global world order as it exists today and the way that it fundamentally will have to shift going forward, right? The responsibility that we have as Americans, the recognition that is going to be required of us, of the exploitative and extractive nature that we play on the global scale and the global stage is only going to be challenged if we are getting represented by people who understand that on a fundamental level, right? And that means getting more immigrants into office. That means getting more people who have heritage in the global South into office, because that's where those decisions are made specifically.
0: There's a lot of gobbledygook there. She throws around. People that use words like fundamentally are usually just pretending to be smarter than they really are, you know, but she's good looking. She passes for intelligent. She smiles a lot. But listen to the core argument. The problem with the country is it's being run by people from the country. Has this ever been tried before? I'm just wondering, have we, in all of history, has there ever been a political victory won by a movement or a party that said, we don't like people from this country. We like people who are not from here but come here better than the people who

0: countries that have been invaded, occupied, ceded, yielded to an exterior power. I know that. I understand that's happened. I understand that many people have been governed by a hostile, you know, regime imposed upon them. I'm talking about, has a people ever elected candidates for office who openly said, I'm not here for you, I'm here for the people that are on their way to the country. Like, I'm running to represent people who are not here yet, but will be here soon, and I'll be letting more and more of them in. That's a weird message. I don't know if that's going to work or not. That's what Trey and I were just talking about right before 10 o'clock. I'm not being facetious. I really don't know. And what is this awful oppression that they're always talking about? Who have we been exploiting? Besides the fact that we're probably the most benevolent country on earth, why are people flocking here if we're so oppressive? When the Berlin Wall came down, people only ran one way. They didn't run both ways. And why would we want people governing the United States, as she says, coming from places that can't govern themselves? Much of the global South is made up of countries whose governments are a joke. And if they were so brilliant and had so much potential and promise and just wait, why aren't they staying in country X, making it better, solving its problems, healing its sick, feeding its hungry? What if they have so much to offer the United States Congress, why aren't they in the parliament of their country? Well, of course, they don't, and they're not. 210-599-5555. All right, we got more to dig into here. It's great to be back. I'm glad you're with us. Join the show. You can comment on Facebook, Jack Riccardi Show on X. It's Jack Riccardi 2 on KTSA.
1: Good morning. As you head into your midday commute, it's a rollover accident, Loop 410 northbound at Rigsby. That's got you slow from South WWI. Tack on at least an extra 10, 12 minutes to your commute. 410 eastbound at Evers, that wreck is in the left lane. 7-8 minute delay has you slow from Culebra. Now, if you guys see something we're not talking about, give us a call on the traffic tip line so we can go and check it out. 210-785-2601. I'm Debbie Alcacer, KTSA Time Saver Traffic.
0: Let's face it, it's the summertime, and you want to enjoy summertime things, but you also kind of sort of know there are things you should take care of now that will be easier than taking care of them once the fall comes and the kids are in school. 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
9: I don't get a lot of good feedback about this when I talk about it, so I'm going to talk about it again. But I am endlessly interested in the dynamic of appealing to young voters. Like, I want to know how that works. I don't want to be one of these guys you hear on talk radio who just sort of grunt and groan and moan and these young people today, Gen Z. Yeah. I probably have done that, so shame on me. But like, we need to try to bring everybody along with us. We need to get everybody's eyes opened, and we're blowing it with young people if we listen to them and go, well, that's just stupid, or that's just they are the product of what they've been taught. They are the product of the culture that they have grown up in. We're gonna play this afternoon on the Jack Show some clips from a woman. If you have not ever heard of Catherine Burbulsing, I think is how you say it. She's a Brit. You're gonna love her, Catherine Burbulsing, and I'm gonna play it this afternoon. But she's an educator, and she talks about this very thing. When you look at the way the left treated young white men, the contempt, the guilt, the painting with a broad brush, toxic masculinity. When you look at what those young men as boys were taught and assigned to read and what they watched on their various screens, it's a miracle that 101% of them are not gasoline-throwing socialists. Really is. But when we have the opportunity, they are also the army of voters that the right needs. And they are available. They are available. They are easy to attack, and that's why everyone does it. But the answer is not to mock them or write

0: them off, the answer is to address the problems they're having. Now, I saw a thing over the weekend where this was a string on X. Spencer Pratt had, I think, posted some of this. Basically, as you know, the socialists are arguing that nobody has a right to make big profits and that being a landlord is being an exploiter. So we want affordable housing, but we're also going to hate on the people that rent to people. So how are we going to get affordable housing? Well, the government will do it. And Spencer Pratt was saying, when the rent is too damn high, it's easy to hate the landlord. But when you're a renter, you never have to make a repair. You never have to sock away $100,000 in cash for a down payment. And if your place burns down, you can just walk away. Ask yourself, could you save up to $100,000 right now for a down payment? Do you have $10,000 when a pipe bursts? These are all things a property owner has to deal with. Risk, liability, maintenance, taxes, loss of liquidity, ever-increasing insurance, no ability to evict someone who stops paying rent. Landlords earn maybe 5 to 12% margins off your rent. Consider it a tip for doing all the hard stuff of home ownership for you. It's probably true that you can only really understand this if you've been both a renter and a homeowner. I have. Probably you have. And people were pushing back saying, well, if it's so hard to be a landlord, then don't be one. You know, we don't want to hear your bitching about being a landlord. It's your choice to be a landlord. Landlords are why people, you know. So I get it. It sounds stupid. But you got to understand, they didn't get the math you and I got. And this is a perfect example of a huge blind spot. They sound like they think landlords are like playing Monopoly. Like, oh, I just have some properties on, you know, Baltic Avenue or whatever. And probably every property owner has been a renter at one time. So you probably, if you think about it, they know. But the truth is that we could probably do more to win that vote if we talked right at this stuff than if we did what my instinct is and your instinct is, which is just blow up. And that's just one example. And I know that people would rather hear me just, you want to just hear your side, your guy, just kind of go off. And I can do it. You've heard me do it. But I'm seriously interested in how we, and I know we can't get them all. We probably can't even get 80% of them or 75%. If we could get 50% of them, if they're salvageable, redeemable, if you could show them that what they think they want is going to make what they think they are going through worse. If they could see what we came to see, and again, I know we got a different math and a different education and a different everything, 210-599-5555, or maybe we should just solve all our problems with fist fights. Have you heard this? Talk about that coming up on Jack in 60 on KTSA.
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13: One suspect is detained after a fatal shooting on the south side last night, and another person last reported in critical condition. May not look like it, but Governor Abbott says the flood threat for parts of south central Texas is not over. And it turns out the Lone Star State's leading the nation in chip production. More factories are apparently on the way. KTSA News Time, 1041.
14: 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Got a stall at 281 northbound just past Stone Oak Parkway off to the shoulder. 35 southbound at Riddiman, that stall has the right shoulder blocked. On 281 southbound at 1604, that's an accident. Left lane and a stall at 35 Frontage Road northbound at Walters. Right turn only lane blocked. A failed strut can turn any drive into a rough ride. 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I'm Debbie Alcacer, KTSA Time Saver Traffic.
15: Extremely hot weather the next couple of days. Sunny skies today with the high of 99. Clear tonight, 76 along the Riverwalk and 67 in the Hill Country for lows. Mostly sunny, very hot for us Wednesday, the high 101. I'm meteorologist Jason Catarino with your KTSA Stevens Roofing AccuWeather forecast.
13: Right now, 83 degrees, but the heat index 103 already at San Antonio's severe weather station. 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

0: I think this could solve everything. I think we've got it figured out now. Let's just settle all our political differences with fist fights. Let's not worry about voting machines and early voting and ineligible voters and illegal alien voters. And let's not worry about big money, deep money, dark money. Let's just fist fight it out, says Harry Sisson on the Don Lemon podcast, cut number 6.
1: And I've suggested to people before in interviews, I'm like, I want to fight them. I think...
2: fight them?
1: Yeah. Like, if Stephen Miller would agree, or one of the Trump children, or like anybody in the administration,
2: oh,
1: I want to fight them.
2: God, you know what? That I would go pay to see on the White House lawn.
1: That's what I'm saying.
2: In a UFC.
1: Why are we doing the UFC event? Why don't we just settle some political beef? I'll take anybody in the White... I boxed for 4 years. And if they want to, I'd get back into training camp, get in the best shape of my life, and go fight one of them.
2: I would do it too.
1: Yeah. That's what I feel like there's so many people that would do it.
0: Just as he says, I trained for 4 years, he adjusts his delicate, wireless, frameless eyeglasses. By the way, Don Cooper, did we know that Harry Sisson was a pugilist? I did not. That was not. You could have asked me to guess about 100 other things before I would have guessed that.
3: How many years did he say he boxed?
0: 4 years.
3: Okay, it almost sounds like he said.
0: And he's 40. Young, so that's a long. Well, that's a big true, part of his life. Well, that means he's been doing it since he was 11.
3: Maybe Harry Potter can use his wizardry. You know, in that.
0: There you go. He does look a little like Harry Potter. Yeah.
1: Yeah.
0: That's one. Let me just say this: if we did this, if we settled our, I think the right would win at least 87.7% of the battles. So I'm good with this. If you want to solve things in this country between the left and the right with any use of force, if you want to have fist fights, power slap, any of the martial arts, if you want to have longbow, rifle, handgun, duels, swords, jousting, let's do that. Let's do that. By the way, when he says he wants to fight the Trump children, does he mean the daughter? Is he saying he would fist fight like Ivanka?
3: Yeah, he mentions no names, that's for sure.
0: He says the Trump children. This goes back to, you know who started all this? Your favorite guy. This goes back to Lawrence O'Donnell.
3: Oh, yeah.
0: Many years ago, we played the clip. We ran it into the ground on this show. People were begging me to stop playing it. There was a clip years ago of Lawrence O'Donnell on the then MSNBC having one of his late night, stop the hammering, rants where he wanted to fight Mitt Romney's sons. Because they looked very punchable to him. He hated Romney. Romney was Hitler back then, back in the day, before he became what he is now, which is beloved and courageous. But they hated him. He was the worst ever. He was Hitler, and his sons were Hitler, and Lawrence O'Donnell wanted to punch them out.
4: Let's have a little talk, just you and me. You take a swing at me. Come on, take your best shot.
0: This is Harry Sisson doing the younger version of Lawrence O'Donnell.
2: I would do it too.
1: Yeah.
0: And Don Lemon's like, oh, violence. That sounds exciting. What do you think? I mean, am I wrong? I think conservatives would win most of the... anything involving force, strength. Yeah, I think we'd be... I'm not saying me. I'm a husk, but... Like, just in general, our side is that would be great. And actually, Ivanka could probably take him. You know what would happen, too? If we started settling things with fistfights with liberals, they'd be like, timeout rules, right? And then the rules. Can you imagine the rules? You know, when they used to have, like, a duel, the rules could be, like, remember you'd see, like, in a movie, like, you know, 1700s, two guys would, and you know, they would do the 10 paces and then, and the rules could be summed up in like one sentence. Now, the rules would take days. Mm. What do you think of the, everybody's talking about this today. I'm not going to play it because there's really nothing to play. There's viral video of a guy, this is at Wrigley Field at a Chicago Cubs game. This was, I believe it was Sunday, but it was over the weekend or something. Anyway, they're playing the national anthem before the Cubs game, and there's a guy, an older gentleman, and in front of him is a younger gentleman who is staying seated during the anthem, and you can tell the older guy is giving him some grief. You should be standing. Why aren't you standing? And they're bickering. And apparently people who witnessed it said the older guy, he's not old, he's just older, but the older guy tells the younger guy, stand up or you're going to get smacked. And then he smacks him like in the back of the head. Not with a closed fist, just kind of slaps the back of his head. And the guy did stand up. This is while the anthem is being sung. What do you think about that? And people are like, yeah, good for him. And I was thinking, would I do that? And I here's what I think. I think the guy, the older man, I'll bet you anything that this had a whole context, background, lead up to it. Like, in all likelihood, we're talking about somebody who was already very frustrated with what he's seeing and the way things are going and the disrespect and the socialism and the... If he's a sports fan, maybe he's been at games where players didn't acknowledge the anthem or fidgeted or knelt or whatever. So this has all like been building up and building up, and now he's looking down at the guy in front of him seated. Intellectually, we know that the guy staying seated has the right to do that. It's his right to do that. Intellectually, we know that you're not supposed to hit people. Intellectually, we know that one of our main issues with the left is their resorting to violence. But I'm not going to fault the guy because he just had it. And this twerp was just the straw that broke the camel's back. So you can't go around doing that, but people will. And you. The frustration is building. Were you going to play something, Don?
4: You.
0: Oh, maybe that, yeah. So we'll talk about that more this afternoon. I think I might make that. I'm going to make that the poll question too. Or no, you know what? The poll question will be the fist fights. Yeah. Let's see. There's audio of Tallarico at a town hall getting yelled at by black voters. I don't think I sent you that. But that the thing there. Don't get your hopes up about that because I don't know what's going to happen. I don't know if the Tallarico is not as strong as they're making him out to be, and I don't think he's really running away with this the way the polls say he is, but maybe he is, but I don't think he is. I think what's going to happen with him is nobody really knows how many voters will just sit him out. I don't mean they'll sit out the election, but when they get to that line, I think there's a lot of Tallarico, potential Tallarico voters or people that normally would, let me put it this way, there's people that would normally vote D who won't vote for him. Doesn't mean they'll vote for Paxton. They won't, but they just won't vote on that line. And Paxton also is not going to get the enthusiasm of a typical Republican. So you're almost like a race to the bottom. Who's turned off more of their traditional base and who will turn out the most? That'll be the deciding factor, right? But yeah, he definitely has a problem with black. Black voters are starting to realize that not every Democrat is their friend. We got more Jack in 60 coming up on KTSA.
5: 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Got a stall at 281 northbound just past Stone Oak Parkway off to the shoulder. 35 southbound at Riddiman, that stall has the right shoulder blocked. On 281 southbound at 1604, that's an accident. Left lane and a stall at 35 Frontage Road northbound at Walters, right turn only lane blocked. A failed strut can turn any drive into a rough ride. 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I'm Debbie Alcacer, KTSA Time Saver Traffic.
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0: All right, I'm going to play this for you at the end of the show here. Don't forget, I'll be back this afternoon on the Jack Show at 3. This is a little bit old, but this was so good. This was the All-Star Game in baseball, and Patti LaBelle sang the national anthem, who I think is in her late 70s or 80-ish. And this is really, you got to hear this. So I'm going to leave you with a little Patti LaBelle.

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7: It's 11 o'clock at KTSA, San Antonio. I'm John Cruz. President Trump attending the dignified transfer of two U.S. soldiers killed in Iranian attacks in Jordan over the weekend. Today's ceremony taking place at Dover Air Force Base in Delaware.
8: President Trump is promising revenge, writing, every time Iran kills an American soldier, they will pay for that killing many times over. And overnight, U.S. forces launched a 10th straight night of attacks against Iran.
7: Correspondent Alice Barr, 19-year-old Isabella Gonzalez of North Texas killed Friday. 25-year-old Tyler Freehan of Hawaii died Saturday. Another soldier missing. Officials are working to identify remains found at the site. A man is dead, another in critical condition, after a shooting last night just south of downtown. Police say it happened around 7 p.m. near a hotel at the corner of Roosevelt and Bonita Streets. That's where officers found the two men in the street, a man in his 30s pronounced dead at the scene, the other in his 60s taken to the hospital in critical condition. It's believed they were father and son. SAPD detained a possible suspect nearby. The investigation continues. Spurs Sports and Entertainment wants to hear from the public about a new downtown arena through several community input meetings. They'll host another conversation tonight, the 8th, over the past 2 weeks. Tonight's meeting begins at 6:30 at St. Paul's Community Center on Donaldson Avenue. The proposed Project Marvel will serve as the new home of the San Antonio Spurs. Governor Abbott says flood dangers in South Texas are not over just yet. More from KTSA Stacy Keen.
9: The rains may have stopped, but the water they dumped into various rivers is still making its way downstream. The governor says evacuations are still underway in hard-hit Uvalde, and state officials are keeping an eye on the Nueces River, as well as the towns of Cotulla, Tilden, and Carrizo Springs. Abbott says nearly 500 homes and 100 businesses were damaged in this month's flooding in Kerrville. Stacy Keen, KTSA News.
7: Texas now leads the nation when it comes to creating and exporting semiconductor chips, which power everything from your toaster to fighter jets. Senator John Cornyn credits the federal government's investment and more money from the state.
10: Governor Abbott signed the Texas CHIPS Act to build on our work at the federal level and further invest in the Texas chips industry.
7: There are now nearly five dozen high-tech factories pumping out the computer chips. That includes Texas Instruments' $40 billion facility, Elon Musk starting work on a mega facility in Grimes County near College Station. And the annual In a Pickle Festival moving to Helotes this year. Last year's event in New Braunfels drew complaints about long lines and little parking. This year will be at the Helotes Festival grounds Saturday and Sunday, September 19th and 20th. Visitors can expect live music, vendors, pickle eating contests, and pickle-inspired food and beverages. 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Another hot day today. Sunshine, high of 97. The heat index will get to 103 with calm winds. Tonight, clear in 78. For tomorrow, another hot one, 99 the high, 106 the heat index high. Right now, 83 at Tower of the Americas, 82 at San Antonio Severe Weather Station. I'm John Cruz. 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
19: All right, let's do it. The Markley, Van Camp, and Robbins Show. Jamie Markley, David Van Camp, Scott Robbins out on vacation. We expect him back tomorrow. What do you say?
20: Gosh dang it!
19: He's having such a good time, you know.
21: I think he's probably excited to come back.
19: He usually is.
21: Yeah.
19: He's like, if I am off the air for too long, you know, I start to get itchy.
21: Mm-hmm.
19: So, yeah, it should be quite the entertaining show tomorrow.
21: Mm-hmm.
19: About all of his adventures, but we got plenty to get to today. Let's start with Iran.
21: Mm-hmm.
19: As they say on Legacy Media, tensions are rising.
21: Well,
19: really?
21: They're pretty high already. I don't know how much higher they can get. I'm not trying to tempt fate over here, but yeah, I mean, Kuwait is saying that a power grid or an electrical facility and a desalinization plant got hit. Mm-hmm. By Iranian missiles. It's going off. You got the Houthis out there saying, yeah, we're going to put a blockade on oil shipping routes against Saudi Arabia. And President Trump, he was asked about that. He's meeting with the president of Jordan right now as they're trying to work out some sort of ceasefire deal with Israel. Mm-hmm. There's a lot of plates spinning in the air right now, and the president was asked about the Houthis.
22: Of concern of a blockade of the Red Sea by the Houthi rebels, opening up another front in the war.
23: What happens? So far, it hasn't happened. Might happen, but we take care of things. If something like that happens, we take care of it. You know, we've done that with the Houthis before, and we haven't heard from them in a while. since we did what we did originally. It was about 45 days of very powerful action we took against the Houthis. And we've had no problem with the Houthis. They've had no problem with us for a long period of time, including during this conflict. I think that if there is something like that, we'll just have to take care of business.
21: Yeah, we'll just have to take care of business. And I think, you know, Saudi Arabia, they're not exactly just pacifists over there. So I think they might have something to say about it as well.
14: Yes. And within Iran, I'm sure you've seen the stories, too. They just continue killing their own people.
21: Yeah.
14: To get out of line at all. Economically, they're hurting. But we've heard that for a long time. Mm-hmm. And you get the feeling there are a lot of people going, how long is this going to take?
21: Yeah, I think
14: this isn't 6 weeks.
21: Yeah, I'm not trying to mind read over here, but I do get the sense that the president is kind of frustrated that he greenlit such a long pause with Iran when it was clear that they were not serious.
14: Yeah, I think you're right about that. More about that a little bit later. Well, you got an interesting video about Iran.
21: Yeah, well,
14: let's get to that.
21: It's a pep rally video. I mean, it's White House propaganda for sure. I mean, it's kind of fun pump up music, but something stood out to me, and maybe I'm reading too much into it, but just play the audio.
14: Okay.
15: We never had it like we have it now, and Iran knows that, and they've been put on notice. If you f*** around with us, if you do something bad to us, we are going to do things to you that have never been done before.
16: The 47th President of the United States is not a game player. When he tells you that he's going to do something, when he tells you he's going to address a problem, he means it. And now, if you don't know, now you know. The former regime had every chance to make a peaceful and sensible deal. But Tehran was not negotiating. This operation is a clear, decisive mission.
17: There is no way in the world that this terroristic regime was going to get nuclear weapons, not under Donald Trump's watch.
21: So one, as a 90s kid, man, that's awesome to have the slowed down Gangsta's Paradise behind it. 10 out of 10 for that one.
14: Yeah.
21: But you heard Trump, you heard Secretary of State Marco Rubio, you heard Secretary of War Pete Hegseth. J.D. Vance was not in there.
14: No, he was not.
21: That stood out to me. And I don't, you know, again, it's one of those things, like, it's easy to misread things or read too much into certain things.
14: Mm-hmm.
21: But, man, you know, if you're believing some of the reports, he was the one really trying to push for some ceasefire, and he became the face of this memorandum of understanding. And is there a bigger message there that the vice president wasn't part of that little pump-up video?
14: Wow. Okay, so trying to figure out what stood out to you as we were going through that. I thought your take was going to be, we're going to hit them incredibly hard.
21: Oh, I think that's probably true,
14: like,
21: yes.
14: And this is going to be something that, man, I don't know if you're talking about ground troops in certain places. I don't know if we're going that far or not, but it's something. That's what you would be led to believe. But then you throw in the Vance thing. I'm like, yeah, and he's also known as the guy that was against this from the get-go.
21: Mm-hmm.
14: And I know there's jockeying for a position right now of who's going to be next in line.
21: Right.
14: Is it JD? Is it Marco? And, yeah, I'm sure there's going to be a lot of talk about that.
21: Yeah.
14: Very interesting.
21: That's just one thing that stood out to me, and it could be that the vice president didn't want to be part of it.
14: Well, and the other criticism has been, well, he's been AWOL. He's been out on a book tour.
21: He also just had a kid.
14: I know. So, a lot of times when there is all this sort of palace intrigue that's going on, it seems like more is made out of it than what's really happening. But we'll see. You know, I think as far as, you know, the odds are, it's still going to be J.D. Vance in 28.
21: Oh, I think so. Yeah.
14: Unless something really drastic happens. But, you know, we'll see. This is interesting to me that it was just last Thursday night that the president has the address to the nation, and it was all about voting and security in our elections. It's like it never happened.
21: Oh yeah, because I mean,
14: we're talking about different files being released, and here they are, and here's what China has done, and 220 million people.
21: Mm-hmm.
14: China knows a lot about you. You don't hear anything about it.
21: No, because they got the pre-buttles out of the way, and then they spent a day saying this was all lies, nothing new, and then they moved on.
14: And it's so interesting to me because there have been a lot of people on social media putting together montages of all of these Democrats through time talking about how voting machines could be hacked.
21: Mm-hmm.
14: Remember when this came out, like when people were talking about it in 2020, oh, what a bunch of crazy conspiracy theory nonsense that's out there. But you listen to this, I can't help but laugh.
1: Virginia just stopped using touchscreen computer voting because it's so vulnerable.
2: Right.
1: We need to look at all the voting machines. Every Secretary of State needs to be, you know, assisted in making sure that they are not being hacked and attacked.
18: I continue to think that our voting machines are too vulnerable.
20: Our researchers have repeatedly demonstrated that ballot recording machines and other voting systems are susceptible to tampering.
24: Even hackers with limited prior knowledge, tools, and resources are able to breach voting machines in a matter of minutes.
14: Hmm.
25: In 2018, electronic voting machines in Georgia and Texas deleted votes for certain candidates or switched votes from one candidate to another.
14: The biggest... Well, switch votes from one candidate to another.
21: Well, that sounds insurrection-y to me.
14: Sure does. Go ahead.
26: The biggest seller of voting machines is doing something that violates cybersecurity 101, directing that you install remote access software, which would make a machine like that, you know, a magnet for fraudsters and hackers.
27: These voting machines.
14: Thank you, Ron Wyden, of course.
21: We need to safeguard democracy.
14: Exactly.
27: Act quite easily.
2: You could easily hack into them. Mm. It makes it seem like all these states are doing different things, but in fact, three companies are controlling this.
28: It is the individual voting machines that pose some of the greatest risk.
29: There are a lot of states that are dealing with antiquated machines, right, which are vulnerable to being hacked.
14: They don't seem to be too concerned about that right now.
21: No, they're not.
14: That's really interesting. Now that the whole Russia hoax is over, it's just all these lies.
21: Well, of course.
14: Safest and most secure election of all time is the one that the Democrat won. Okay, got it. Meanwhile, in Texas, James Tallarico is out there, and he's trying to convince a lot of people to vote for him. He's having a rough time.
21: he's the Democrat, James Tallarico, running for U.S. Senate against current Attorney General of Texas, Ken Paxton. And he is having some real trouble with the black community. This is something that, you know, has been talked about sort of, but I don't think on the national level, at least, not explored nearly enough, because there are a lot of people really, really ticked off at how Jasmine Crockett was treated.
14: Yeah.
21: In that, by the Democrat Party.
14: Yes.
21: and Jasmine
14: Crockett...
21: Well,
14: it wasn't because she was black, it's because she's not very good, but whatever.
21: Right, that's it. But at a town hall in Houston, one black woman stood up and heckled Tallarico, claiming he wasn't listening to them. He's like, hey, we're going to put $25 million towards community outreach, and they're like, yeah, but we've been sitting here for 45 minutes and you haven't addressed our questions. So one lady just got up and started yelling.
14: Oh, okay.
30: Stay here, you answer our questions, or you suffer the consequences.
31: So, I'm happy to engage. We'll come to here in just a second. I appreciate you being here, and I appreciate you traveling in.
14: Yeah.
31: And I appreciate you.
30: I did it for my people, not for you.
31: Wonderful. And I think that's wonderful. I think that's wonderful. And it's all right. This is what this conversation's supposed to be about.
30: Yeah.
14: Right.
21: It's all right.
14: Did he ever address the questions?
21: not that I saw.
14: So I really desperately need your vote, but sure.
21: That's a guy who talks about how much he likes black people, but has never hung out with a black person before.
14: That is pretty typical of a lot of white Democrats. Mm-hmm. You know, well, behind my gated community or my nice house, it's great, and I'm here for you. Please vote for me, because you've always voted Democrat. But as far as your needs, whatever, yeah, we'll give you some money.
21: Yeah.
14: Here's 25 grand or whatever. Shush and keep voting. Thank you. But Maine has its own issues when it comes to trying to find a Senate candidate. It looks like they're going to get somebody else that appears to be blue collar that really isn't, but whatever.
21: It isn't.
14: But you had this debate going on the other night, and for the country that was paying attention, got to see some of these real winner candidates. And there was a breakout star of this, David.
21: There was. Democrat Maine Senate candidate Ashley Webb. This is a dude who says he's a woman. But he says in an I guess unearthed podcast interview with some purple haired person, he says there was a hospital conspiracy to cover up the fact that he's actually a woman. And this, if you're eating, maybe put down the bagel.
14: Oh no.
21: But he did this talking with this purple haired PhD person, and you know, that the interviewer at certain points you know, you're looking at the body language, and that person really does seem uncomfortable by what this guy is saying.
14: All right, roll it.
0: And the only reason why I started digging into it was because of I had a blood test drawn, and my estrogen was like 285 pg/mL.
3: That's significant. Okay. So how did you end up going to get like an estrogen level taken?
0: Well, I was experiencing hot flashes, and I asked the doctor to run an estrogen test, and I guess they don't do that for...
3: You're saying, so the idea being...
14: Hold on a second. They don't do it for what?
21: For men. But he got a little tongue-tied there and did this awkward laugh.
14: Right. The old giveaway there.
21: Yeah.
14: Oh, my gosh. Okay, go ahead again.
3: You're saying, so the idea being that you had ovaries, but or you have ovaries, I suppose, that were generating estrogen, but not necessarily ovulating.
0: Oh, well, I'm per- is what I you're don't saying. Know. I don't know about the ovulation. I would feel really good on like the 15th day of every cycle, and it was a 29 day cycle that I was experiencing.
3: I mean, this sounds pretty. Sounds pretty cycly there. So,
0: and then let me reach during you. I was gonna
3: go ahead.
0: During that time, like I also leak like a mucus, which they can't really explain.
3: Oh, interesting.
21: If you're leaking a mucus that can't explain, go to the Mayo Clinic or something.
14: Oh my gosh!
21: You need a serious doctor.
14: Yeah.
4: As a woman or any menstruating person in this country.
14: Right. Yeah, the Republicans got problems. Those people, that's freaking beyond that. More on that and the five stories we're watching today coming up.
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13: The Markley, Van Camp, and Robbins Show. Jamie Markley, David Van Camp, Scott Robbins out today, back tomorrow. Now it's time for the 5 stories we're watching today.
14: One. All right, number 5, Nicaragua's socialist president Daniel Ortega declares the country will no longer hold elections, as Latin America has seen a major surge in conservative capitalists winning elections. Number four, Lindsey Graham's sister Darlene says she will run for a full Senate term in South Carolina this fall. Number 3, the U.S. Treasury Department has prevented nearly $99 million in federal payments from being dispersed to dead people using a new verification system. Wow.
13: $99 million.
14: To dead people, yeah.
13: Somebody was cashing those checks, man.
14: Oh, yeah, absolutely they were. Hell yeah. Number 2, President Trump is meeting with the president of Lebanon today as the war heats back up with Iran. And number 1, update on the COVID cover-up. In February 2021, Customs wanted to talk to a guy named Peter Daszak, a key figure in the Wuhan lab, as he was arriving back in the country. They were going to stop him at the airport in February of 2021 to talk to him, but the FBI intervened and said, hands off.

0: Biden's FBI.
1: Yes.
0: Hands off that guy.
1: Yes, don't talk
0: to him.
1: That
0: has all the information.
1: Yes.
0: Wow. And you wonder, and I know what you're going to say, nothing's ever going to happen.
1: Nothing's ever going to happen.
0: But that will come up in the questions, and then the media won't cover it.
1: Yes.
0: And that's pretty much just how that goes.
1: Mm-hmm.
0: Okay. I mentioned Robin should be back tomorrow. He sent you and I a text last night, David, with he's been updating us on his trip, his baseball trip. He's at the Giants-Royals game last night, and there's two people. It's like not in the row just in front, but two rows ahead. Mm-hmm. Seemed like there was an empty row. Kansas City having a bit of a rough year. I don't think it's hard to get seats. But these two people, and it looked to be like they were biological dudes, but dressed as women, maybe.
1: Mm-hmm.
0: And they did not want to stand for the national anthem.
1: Ah.
0: Then Robbins, as you could tell in the text, he was not happy.
1: He was very upset, yes.
0: But didn't want to say anything because he didn't want to get kicked out.
1: Right.
0: It's maybe an hour later. I'm looking at news last night on X, and I happen to see the video of what happened at a Cubs game just a couple days ago. This was a game against the Twins. Young guy in the crowd wouldn't stand for the anthem. So an older guy behind him said, get up, stand up. Guy didn't get up. So I think you've seen the video.
1: Mm-hmm.
0: He smacks him right in the back of the head.
1: Well, yeah.
0: And it didn't look like that hard. I mean, it probably didn't tickle. But, I mean, it wasn't like a big punch or anything. He just kind of slapped his head like, get up.
1: It's enough to get a little bit of the common sense going.
0: Yes. And then he did stand up. And so now it's the big online debate.
1: Mm-hmm.
0: Who was in the wrong here? I suppose you could argue they were both in the wrong, but... I don't know. Maybe the guy was doing him a favor by smacking him in the head a little bit.
1: Yeah, I think. Yeah. Show a little bit of respect for your country, okay? It's the least you can do.
0: Yeah. Really? What are you? I know. I understand. It's your constitutional right. If you want to sit, you can.
1: Mm-hmm.
0: I mean, I get all of that. But still, really?
1: Yeah.
0: For all the people that served the country, that died for the country to protect your freedoms, yeah. You don't have the class to stand up.
1: Yeah.
0: It's disgusting.
1: It costs you nothing to do
0: no.
1: that. Okay, just stand up and show a little respect, and then you can go back to being a horrible Cubs fan.
0: Exactly. That's Scott's second favorite team. Anyway, so I just happened to send the text back that if Scott was a great American, he would have smacked him.
1: Yeah, and yeah, he didn't want to get in trouble, though.
0: Yeah,
1: that's the spirit of the founding fathers right there.
0: Be fun to hear that story tomorrow. A lot of people talking about Sunny Hostin standing up for her son. We'll get to that and around to What's Your Story straight ahead.
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3: Good morning from the KTSA Newsroom. I'm John Cruz. Andrew and Tristan Tate facing new sex charges. Their attorney, Joseph McBride, speaking to reporters after the complaints against the social media influencers were unsealed in federal court.
4: Their first reaction to the allegations is the first reaction that any innocent man or woman would have. It's garbage. It's a stitch-up job. They're after us to punish us with the process.
3: And the charges based on complaints from women in England that date back over a decade. Andrew and Tristan Tate, arrested Saturday, will remain in custody for now. San Antonio plans to issue bonds for the $2 billion expansion and upgrade at the airport. The city preparing to issue about $946 million in initial general airport revenue bonds. The highlight of the makeover at San Antonio International Airport is a new third terminal with up to 18 additional gates. It's expected to cost about $1 billion to build. Work on the terminal is already in progress and expected to be complete by 2028. Flood warning sirens in the Hill Country working so well during last week's storm that Governor Abbott wants more installed.
5: The systems we put in place last year proved to be successful and helpful. We want to make sure we are equally successful and helpful in every region across the state of Texas.
3: And Abbott says in the upcoming legislative session, there will be a push for more emergency equipment funding. During a briefing this week, Hill Country leaders say the sirens saved lives. Your KTSA, Stevens Roofing, AccuWeather forecast. Lots of sun today and plenty of heat to go along. 97 today's high. Heat index will hit 103 for much of the area. For tonight, clear and 78 for Wednesday. Sunny again, 99 the high. We'll stay toasty Thursday into Friday, highs in the upper 90s. Possible showers from Tropical Storm Bertha impacting the coast, but maybe a slight chance here on Saturday into Sunday. It's 84 at St. Mary's University, 85 at San Antonio's Severe Weather Station. I'm John Cruz. 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
0: All right. The Markley Van Camp and Robin Show. Jamie Markley, David Van Camp, Scott Robbins on vacation back tomorrow. Looking forward to that. No, maybe we should have saved this story for him. He loves Sonny Hostin.
1: Yeah,
0: big fans. Well, you probably heard her son. I mean, he could have been arrested for criminal trespass.
1: Yeah.
0: They went light on him because he went into a place he wasn't supposed to be. And then he calls his mom. He's a grown man.
1: He's a grown man, by the way. Yeah, you're not talking about like a 15-year-old.
0: Yes. He was trespassing on the Metro North Railroad property. And so she wanted to remind police that she was a former federal prosecutor. So first, you know, he gets her on the phone, and she's talking to the cops, and it goes like this.
17: Do you have any ID on you?
18: Yes.
17: Okay, where is it?
18: It's in my phone, if you take off the case.
19: Tell them your mother is a federal prosecutor.
18: Yes.
17: Hey, Mom, how are you? This is Officer Gomez. Your son's fine.
19: Officer Gomez, how are you? This is...
0: And she says, Sonny Hostin.
17: Yes,
19: former
17: yes.
19: Federal prosecutor.
17: Okay,
19: that's my son. Yep. He's a Harvard graduate.
17: Yes.
19: He has He's not a criminal. He has no criminal record, no criminal history. Mm-hmm.
17: Yes, yes. No, I understand that. The issue is, like I told your son, is this is considered criminal trespassing. So besides being illegal, it's actually very dangerous for him to be around the railroad tracks. You know, we get people that get hit all the time.
18: Oh, yeah, let's get my mom on the phone.
17: Of course, yeah.
0: Yeah. So that was part of that. You're laughing, David.
1: I am. It's like, I don't really blame Sonny for pulling all the cards she can to help her boy, but...
0: Yeah. Not a good look.
1: Dude, it's not a good look. And then also, dude, you're calling your mom? You're a Harvard grad and you're a teacher of young people.
0: Yeah.
1: In the South Bronx, and you're calling mom to try to get you out of a jam?
0: Yeah.
1: That's embarrassing, dude.
0: The other thing is he says he was on like a run slash walk.
1: Yeah.
0: And he noticed this part, this gravel, there was, you know, a hill, good place to do hills, which I understand some people do with walking, running, whatever. But he also mentioned he was on the phone with his mom while he was walking or running. That's odd. Usually you're not carrying on conversations with mom as you're doing your workout.
1: I don't know.
0: But here's then the part where Sonny then is in person with the cops. She comes down there.
10: He's on the phone with me.
0: He was on the phone with me.
10: I'm a former federal prosecutor.
0: Yeah, you said that already.
10: He's a Harvard grad who teaches fourth grade geometry to his kids.
18: God bless.
10: This is not a kid who's ever in trouble. It's an innocent mistake. I understand you have to
18: get in violation. I don't know what happened, but yeah, whatever. It's not the end of the world. I get you.
0: Uh-huh.
18: Where were you? Where'd you go? You were like over here?
11: So, yeah, there's like an open gate. I think I was walking over there.
18: Just walking. Nice day.
10: Yeah, well, we were talking on the phone.
18: I know.
0: I think I was walking over there.
1: Yeah,
0: we were talking on the phone. Okay. Not that this is a major thing, but that sounds like BS.
1: Well, also, it's like, Mom, if I'm one of those cops, I'm like, Mom, will you just let me talk to him? Okay.
0: Exactly. Yes.
10: I had a big interview today. We were talking about it.
18: Gotcha.
0: I had a big interview today. We were talking about it on the phone as he's doing his, quote, workout. All right, whatever.
18: Live in the area?
10: Yeah, we live on... Oh, okay. We used to live in Perth, and we just moved here in September. So we're new to the area, which is why he's making mistakes.
0: Okay, we're new to the area. That's why he's making mistakes. He's acting like he's nine. That's a grown man.
1: Yes, it is.
0: Oh, my gosh.
1: Dude, I've told you the story before, but if you've never heard it, I was 15 years old. I was working at Chick-fil-A. And I know some of you have heard this before.
0: It's a beauty.
1: I was working at Chick-fil-A, and I had the cow costume on, and the boss told me to go hand out coupons in the middle of Highway 6, very large in Southwest Houston, very busy intersection, highway, ton of traffic fatalities, very dangerous. And I'm in there in the damn cow suit in the suicide lane. There's no median.
0: Right.
1: I'm just between the yellow lines. And I'm out there handing out coupons to people in cars. And I happen to roll up on a very familiar-looking vehicle. And it's my mom, because she worked around the corner from the Chick-fil-A. And she didn't know it was me. And she goes,
0: you're in the costume.
1: She goes, young man, what are you doing out here? This is so dangerous. And I said, hi, Mom. And she flipped out. And get in the car. Go in front of... customers, my coworkers, and God himself, she dresses down the manager.
0: Oh, God.
1: Who owned that local restaurant. And just go, he's a 15-year-old. I don't care if he's 25. No one should be out there because so many people get, you know, just yelling at him. Sorry, ma'am. Sorry, ma'am. Sorry, ma'am. I don't want to see anybody out there ever again. You understand? Yes, ma'am. You know, all that. Now, I'm 15, and I'm mortified.
0: Oh,
1: because
0: sure.
1: Mom's just come in and, you know, just sort of stepped all over me and said, oh, yeah, you're going to call your mom now whenever you're in trouble?
0: Oh, gosh.
1: But, like, and I understand it from her perspective why she did that. I you know, I've talked it out in therapy. I no longer harbor resentment for that.
0: But, the way I was emasculated in front of all of my friends that I work with at Chick-fil-A.
1: But now you got this guy who's, I don't know, what, early 20s? Something like that.
0: Yeah.
1: Got to be if he's a teacher, elementary school teacher.
0: Yeah.
1: and he's calling his mom to come fight his battle for him.
0: I'm in trouble.
1: That's freaking pathetic, man.
0: Yeah, it's pretty sad, dude. Yeah. All right, got a story. Well, this started at the University of Central Florida, and the body cam footage is now coming to light.
1: Yes, this was last winter, I believe. The body cam footage just got released. It's from the University of Central Florida. The cops got called to campus over a stolen vehicle. Now, the officer goes into the building, and a dude with purple hair who says he's a woman was freaking out over something. Jarrett Vick is his name. And he just starts flipping out on the cops, and the officer had kind of had it.
0: Yeah. Oh, this person is freaking irritating, too, man.
20: Why do you let those kids get away with this? They are not supposed to be here!
21: If you don't lower your voice, I am going to put handcuffs on you, and I'm going to take you to a Baker Act facility. Lower your voice.
20: Try it.
21: Are you threatening me?
0: Because they said bleeping try it.
1: Yes, bleeping try it. Oh, buddy.
0: Bad move.
1: That's a very bad move because this police officer took that personally.
0: Yes.
20: You're threatening me.
21: Are you threatening me?
20: I'm nervous.
21: Can we get another unit to deal with Jay Lee here? He is having a breakdown.
20: Say! Just say the right pronoun.
21: What'd you say?
1: He doesn't even know what he's doing. He's like, what is happening right now? And then it escalates because the guy brings out pepper spray and the cop does. Hey, you need to settle down, okay?
0: Because this person feels like they've been misgendered.
1: Yes.
0: And that's why they're freaking out.
1: Yes. And an employee of the university, I feel bad for this guy because he was trying to calm this dude down, the purple-haired guy.
0: And then, he identifies as a woman?
1: Yes.
0: He needs to work harder at it.
1: And the whoever it is that is an employee of the university at some point just throws his hands up and walks away. This is why.
0: Yeah, roll it.
20: Get away!
21: You don't tell me where to go.
20: You! You cop!
21: Napa 73 University.
20: Yeah. I want to get away from
21: him. It's too late now. He's going to be taken away.
20: Shay!
21: It's taken.
20: I just want to get away from him.
0: I had to hear it like three times. I thought they were just going, yeah, like some sort of primal scream. And then I realized, oh, that dude is yelling she.
1: She, yes. Don't misgender.
0: She. Oh, quit it. My goodness.
20: She. She. Stop.
0: Okay.
20: So, just say shame.
0: What I want to know is, did this person have an older brother? Because I'm guessing no.
1: No.
0: Because if that person would have had a proper ass kicking at, like, say, age 14, we wouldn't get to this point.
1: No, you wouldn't. No.
0: An older brother, you're like, what are you doing?
1: So, yeah. Boom. He fought against the cops, was eventually subdued and arrested. And I guess the bigger story here to me, it took two cops to peacefully take the guy down. It's like, and that's a person that you want sharing a locker room with a girl of any age?
0: Heck no. Never.
1: No. This is by far my favorite moment of the video, though.
0: Okay. Roll it.
20: Please don't be misunderstanding.
21: I'm going to spray him.
20: No, please don't spray. Don't say him.
21: Okay, her. I'm gonna spray her.
20: Thank you.
1: That's cinema, man.
0: It is, man. Oh gosh.
1: Don't say him. Okay, yeah. I'm gonna spray her. Thank you.
0: Well, you gave in to what they wanted. She'd never have done it. I can't top that. But for my story, I just happened to see this. It was Katie Pavlich. It's on News Nation, and she's sick and tired of especially white liberal women ripping on homeschoolers. Mm-hmm. And, you know, we can make fun of these morons plenty, but it's something special to hear someone like Katie Pavlich do it. I just really enjoyed this and thought you might as well roll it.
22: Real education and care for their kids.
0: No, from the very beginning. Thank you.
4: Jennifer Welch and Angie Sullivan.
0: You know
4: two
0: them.
4: Women from podcast land freaking out over good parents homeschooling their children.
5: I just think homeschooling is a bad idea from soup to nuts. I don't care if you're a nuclear physicist. I think it's just weird as that you want your kids around you all day, every day, and all night. And just the socialization.
0: Okay, time out for a second before Katie Pavlich goes with her take. To me, this is how self-consumed these people are.
1: Oh, yeah.
0: Why you would want your kids around... It's not about what they want. They're doing the best thing for their kids.
1: Right.
0: They're not thinking of themselves, you dummy. Anyway, Katie.
4: I'll watch my language, but I find it weird that deranged, woke white women like Welch and Sullivan want kids that aren't theirs to be around strange, dangerous adults who think like them. Unlike these scolds, parents who homeschool are interested in setting their kids up for success in the world, not tossing them into a failed, miserable system of leftist indoctrination. Data shows homeschooled kids have higher SAT scores, employment after graduation, higher on average income, lower depression and suicide rates, and lower arrest rates. They also generally have very good manners. The horror of that. Meanwhile, our national report card, an assessment of public schools, is an abomination, and it's getting worse. According to the National Assessment of Educational Progress, quote, in 2024, the average reading score for the nation at grade 12 was 3 points lower than in 2019 compared to the first reading assessment in 1992. The average score was 10 points lower in 2024.
0: Just to inject something in this, too. I mentioned it before. Different people I know that have homeschooled. And for the ones that would homeschool, say, up through eighth grade, but then they wanted them to go into a high school, right? All of them basically could take the far advanced courses when they got to high school, or they would have to dumb it down because they were far advanced by the time they were done with eighth grade.
1: Yeah.
0: And it's just crazy to me that it is still ripped on from liberals like this, but here's the rest of Katie.
4: Upon graduating high school, only 35% of students are proficient in reading and in math.
0: Jeez.
4: It's only 22%. Both are failing grades. There are a lot of very good teachers out there trying to change the system. I know many of them. But the people in charge don't prioritize the best interests of children, and the woman running one of the largest teachers unions in the country has completely lost her mind.
0: And it's a clip of Randy Weingarten.
22: Together, to vote together, to act together, to bring about change, real, lasting, life-improving change. That is the power and potential of our movement and of the AFT.
0: Oh, my gosh.
4: You catch what she said? To protest together? Cheers to the homeschoolers who value real education and care for their kids.
0: Right. It's not about protesting and indoctrination. Good night. Jennifer Welch, what's the other one's name?
1: I don't remember. Angie Pumps or Sullivan?
0: Yeah,
1: or, I don't
0: know. Homely Glasses or something. Yeah. Whatever. Okay, man, we got a great Nimrod of the news you don't want to miss. And a news update next.
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0: The Markley Van Camp and Robin Show. Jamie Markley, David Van Camp, Scott Robbins will be back tomorrow. 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
0: All right. News update. What you got?
1: Oh, man. It's I think it's almost on between Democrats and the Democratic Socialists.
0: Okay.
1: Because you got Van Jones out there, and he's chirping, and he doesn't do that on his own. I think people are talking to him. Then, like, hey, somebody's got to go out and be the bad guy.
0: Yes.
1: And tell the kids to shut the hell up for a little bit. Mm-hmm. Queensboro president, though, Donovan Richards, he's a black man, Democrat, and he weighed in on the Democratic Socialists of America, specifically on results of a survey that showed that they were 85% white. And he said, white supremacy comes in all forms.
0: Oh, gosh. And we'll have more on that later, too. We got to get to Nimrod.
23: When the going gets tough,
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2: I love the poorly educated.
0: All right. Nimrod's in the News. I'll make it fast. This is Florida. I-75 trooper noticed all these construction signs damaged down. And then there's a vehicle, an SUV, that was being driven by 58-year-old Priscilla Renee Varnes. She said, well, I got off work late, 9 o'clock. They gave her the test, 0.287.
1: Oh, buddy.
0: That is drunk.
1: Yes,
0: that is. That's
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11: It's 12 o'clock at KTSA, San Antonio. I'm John Cruz. As tensions continue to flare in the Middle East, Iran claims its aerospace force used cruise missiles to destroy Amazon's central data infrastructure in Bahrain. The IRGC said today U.S. air defense systems and radar installations were also targeted. Secretary of War Pete Hegseth testifying before the Senate today. Hegseth expected to be joined by General Dan Kane at the hearing before the Senate Appropriations Committee. That hearing concerns supplemental funding to cover the cost of the war in Iran and other emergencies. A man is dead, another in critical condition after a shooting last night just south of downtown. Police say it happened around 7 p.m. near a hotel at the corner of Roosevelt and Bonita Streets. That's where officers found the two men in the street, a man in his 30s pronounced dead at the scene, the other in his 60s taken to the hospital in critical condition. It's believed they were father and son. SAPD detained a possible suspect nearby. The investigation continues. San Antonio ISD officially has a new superintendent. KTSA Stacey Keene.
5: And his name is Dr. Adrian Bustillos. He was voted in by the Board of Trustees during a scheduled meeting last night. He was described as the lone finalist by the district June 24th. And at that time, one board member said Bustillos was involved in a cheating scandal at the El Paso ISD. The Texas Education Agency says Bustillos served a year-long probated suspension in 2017. Bustillos will be tasked with elevating a school district that got a performance grade of C during the 24-25 academic year. Stacey Keene, KTSA News.
11: Spurs Sports and Entertainment wants to hear from the public about a new downtown arena through several community input meetings. They'll host another conversation tonight, the 8th over the past 2 weeks. Tonight's meeting begins at 6:30 at St. Paul's Community Center on Donaldson Avenue. The proposed Project Marvel will serve as the new home of the San Antonio Spurs. Texas now leads the nation when it comes to creating and exporting semiconductor chips, which power everything from your toaster to fighter jets. Senator John Cornyn credits the federal government's investment and more money from the state.
12: Governor Abbott signed the Texas CHIPS Act to build on our work at the federal level and further invest in the Texas chips industry.
11: There are now nearly five dozen high-tech factories pumping out the computer chips. That includes Texas Instruments' $40 billion facility in Dallas and Elon Musk starting work on a mega facility in Grimes County near College Station. And the annual In a Pickle Festival moving to Helotes this year. Last year's event in New Braunfels drew complaints about long lines and little parking. This year will be at the Helotes Festival grounds. Visitors can expect live music, vendors, pickle eating contests, and pickle-inspired food and beverages. Your KTSA Stevens Roofing AccuWeather forecast. Another hot day today. Sunshine, high of 97. The heat index will get to 103 with calm winds tonight. Clear in 78. For tomorrow, another hot one. 99 the high, 106 the heat index high. It's 86 at JBSA Lackland, 86 at San Antonio Severe Weather Station. I'm John Cruz. 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
0: 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Jamie Markley, David Van Camp, Scott Robbins. So the Democratic Socialists are pretty white. 85%.

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5: The Markley, Van Camp, and Robbins Show. Jamie Markley, David Van Camp, Scott Robbins out. He'll be back tomorrow. Now, it's the five stories we're watching today.
6: One, two, three, four, five.
7: Okay, number five, Lindsey Graham's little sister, Darlene, says she's going to run for a full Senate term in South Carolina.
5: Are you surprised?
7: Not really, because there have been rumblings that that was going to be the case. And for her, it's like she's kind of an unknown quantity, except to the people in the party apparatus who matter.
5: Mm-hmm.
7: I mean, as far as like who can be the kingmaker, et cetera. And we'll see what the voters have to say, but the polling is pretty favorable for her right now.
5: Wow.
7: So we'll see. Number four, Nicaragua's socialist president Daniel Ortega declared the country will no longer have elections because, well, there's been a lot of right-wing and pro-capitalism people winning elections all over Latin America.
5: Yes.
7: So he's like, ah, you know what? Never mind. We're just not going to do that. Number three, HHS Secretary RFK Jr. announced that the Trump administration is pausing more than $1 billion in Medicaid payments to California and Minnesota over suspected fraud and noncompliance.
5: Good.
7: Number two, President Trump meeting with the president of Lebanon today as the war heats back up with Iran. And number one, an update on the COVID cover-up. I know nothing's going to happen, but it's still interesting to know that in February of 2021, Customs wanted to talk to Peter Daszak, coming in from abroad. He was a key figure working with that Wuhan lab. Well, they were going to stop him at the airport to talk to him, but the FBI intervened and said, nah, hands off.
5: And the thing was, his name was out there early on, even in the later stages of 2020.
7: Yes.
5: Talking about gain-of-function research. Mm-hmm. And all that was just right-wing conspiracy crap. No, it was all true.
7: Yes.
5: And so, the media will not cover this story.
7: No, they won't. It's just, well, it's Rand Paul. I mean, he's the one releasing all of this. And I mean, I got my problems with Rand Paul, but
5: sure.
7: I mean, I think that he still does want to at least get to the bottom of some of this.
5: And I would guess most reasonable people in the country would want to know what happened.
7: Yeah, I think so.
5: Everybody's life was turned upside down.
7: The world changed. I mean,
5: of course.
7: Yeah. Those are the top five stories that we're watching today. 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
5: They were talking about this on Fox earlier. It was a Wall Street Journal story about how when one nanny isn't enough, CEO parents or very wealthy parents hire a whole team to help with their kids. And

0: you know, the piece starts talking about, as a mother of two, there are certain tasks that Christine Landis won't do. She's never clipped her children's toenails. She's too anxious for that. So the nanny handles it.
1: Too anxious.
0: That's what she said. Most nights, the family assistant takes care of bath time. Landis also hands off what she calls repetitive play, like reading the same book over and over. She doesn't want to be bothered with that. Or watching her toddler open and close the door for 45 minutes. She doesn't want to do any of that stuff. Uh-huh. Okay? And so they're talking about these parents, and they'll pay upwards of $4,500 for a potty training consultant. Yeah.
1: Okay.
0: One of the great joys, right, is teaching your kid how to ride a bike.
1: Yes.
0: And then watch him complete.
1: With my daughter.
0: Well, some of these parents are outsourcing that, paying $80 to $450 an hour to help the kid learn how to ride a bike.
1: Okay. Is there an application process or something that I can...
0: I don't know. And then, you know, if a kid's going to summer camp, you can't be bothered with packing for that. So they're hiring out people for $125 an hour.
1: This is how you create rich kid socialists, man.
0: Yes, it is. Full-time travel nanny costs between $120,000 and $170,000. Some of these parents are paying to outsource basically the parenting at $250,000.
1: Then you don't want kids.
0: Exactly.
1: It's okay to not want kids. Dang.
0: Yeah. It's like, wow, man. That is really sad. All right, biggest story of the day, David.
1: All right, biggest story of the day. Well, we'll see what happens next in Iran as things are heating up yet again. Kuwait saying that they got hit at an electrical facility and then also a desalinization plant got taken out of commission.
0: All right, we'll get to that. Robbie Starbuck. A lot of people familiar with Robbie Starbuck because he's exposed a lot of companies for... could be DEI practices, yeah. Critical race, whatever it is. As you said before, if he calls, people are like, oh, they freak out.
1: Yeah.
0: He is done with the Candace Owens nonsense.
1: Really?
0: Done. Oh, yeah. Yeah. We will get to that and around to What's Your Story straight ahead.
2: 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From the KTSA newsroom, I'm John Cruz. Tropical storm Bertha slowly moving toward the Gulf Coast. Latest updates showing the storm is 100 miles south-southwest of Panama City, Florida, heading northwest with maximum winds at 50 miles per hour. An Army veteran remains in custody after Monday's incident outside 26 Federal Plaza in Manhattan. Authorities say Andrew Arabaka, armed with knives, an airsoft rifle, and other weapons, and a sign reading ICE off our streets. The FBI says he lit up gas on the ground outside the building. Two workers and someone going to immigration court injured. A federal appeals court now rejecting a Joe Biden plea to block the release of recordings made with a ghostwriter before he entered the White House in 2020. KTSA's Christian Blood.
3: A divided 2-1 panel found substantial public interest in the audio as questions continue regarding Biden's ability to run the United States in the first place. The two judges who agreed the audio should be released were appointed by Barack Obama and President Trump. But the dissenting opinion was given by a judge appointed by Biden. The recordings were obtained by special counsel Robert Herr. He was investigating Biden's questionable handling of classified documents. Christian Blood, KTSA News.
2: Your KTSA, Stevens Roofing, AccuWeather forecast. Lots of sun today and plenty of heat to go along. 97 today's high. Heat index will hit 103 for much of the area. For tonight, clear and 78 for Wednesday. Sunny again, 99 the high. We'll stay toasty Thursday into Friday. Highs in the upper 90s. Possible showers from Tropical Storm Bertha impacting the coast, but maybe a slight chance here on Saturday into Sunday. It's 88 at the Pearl, 89 at San Antonio's Severe Weather Station. I'm John Cruz. 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
0: The Markley, Van Camp, and Robbins Show. Jamie Markley, David Van Camp, Scott Robbins back tomorrow. Looking forward to all the stories. One of his favorites, Brandon Gill, strikes again, you say, David?
1: He's talking to the director of the Smithsonian today, and he wants to bring up something called the Mass Action Toolkit, which is a resource not developed by the Smithsonian, but utilized by it. Now, what is the Mass Action Toolkit? Well, the project had a name before it had a plan. The acronym came to me before I knew what it would become. In December of 2014, this is according to the person who founded it, a group of museum bloggers wrote a joint statement urging museums to respond to the crisis happening in Ferguson.
0: Oh, my gosh.
1: Very few did. Well, of course. It's like, well, dang. What do we have to do about it?
0: No kidding.
1: Museums Respond to Ferguson was born out of that, and then it became this mass action toolkit that's available to try to insert social justice into the museum space.
0: So it all started, and what happened in Ferguson was based on a lie.
1: Yes. Hands up, don't shoot.
0: Okay.
1: Yeah.
0: So that's where it starts.
1: Yes.
0: Which brings us to what, this question?
1: Brandon Gill wants to know about, well, a particular thing in the Mass Action Toolkit made available by the Smithsonian.
0: Okay, roll it.
18: Is it important to be polite?
19: Yes, sir.
18: It's also interesting because the same Mass Action Toolkit that your organization has been promoting references politeness as a defining characteristic of white supremacy culture. Ma'am, are you a white supremacist?
8: No, sir.
18: You're not. Can you help me square why your organization says that being polite is part of being a white supremacist?

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1: The Markley, Van Camp, and Robbins Show. Jamie Markley, David Van Camp, Scott Robbins. 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It may not be the heat outside. 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
1: News update, David Van Camp.
2: Oh, boy, there's some big CYA happening in the state of New Jersey right now. This is a big deal. So we've heard a lot about elections and election integrity. And, well, there's, you know, Trump is just, you're making things up, safe and secure.
1: Okay.
2: Well, Governor Mikey Sherrill decided to put out a statement ahead of this breaking in the news, saying, "Last week, I learned that a serious software error in New Jersey's motor vehicle system led to the registration of roughly 6,600 people who indicated they were not U.S. citizens between June 2023 and June 2024. And I love how she ends that sentence. Almost 3 years prior to my taking office, by the way. So when they're getting their driver's license or applying for a driver's license or an ID card, they're asked, are you a U.S. citizen? Well, in this case, about almost 7,000 people clicked no, not a U.S. citizen. But the system registered them to vote. Now, they were just registered to vote, right? About 400 of them actually cast ballots.
1: Again. It never happens. It never happens. And if it does, it's incredibly rare.
2: Yes. And then what are you supposed to do about that after the fact? Because we're just finding out about this, almost 2 years after the last presidential election?
1: Right.
2: You can't, there's no way to rectify this error here. But they clicked no. And these people, most of them did the right thing. They clicked no when asked if they were a U.S. citizen. And the system messed up. Sure.
1: Yeah. You're not buying that either.
2: No, I'm not buying that either.
1: No.
2: And so now they're getting out ahead of this, and I love this. She writes, Trump has zero credibility on the issue of election integrity. No, I think he's got some. I think you just explained why he's got some integrity on the issue of election integrity.
1: Yes, and they just released info the legacy media didn't cover. And it seems like you're getting out in front of this to cover your own behind.
2: Absolutely, she is. It's smart to do that, and I appreciate the transparency, even if it comes under duress.
1: Yeah. Well, all right. I have a completely unrelated question. I thought with Avengers Endgame, that was it. The trailer just dropped for Avengers Doomsday. And that's coming out December 18th, because I haven't followed this. I watched almost all those movies until the Endgame, and then I'm like, okay, I'm done. And I haven't been to a Marvel movie since. And then I'm like, wait, I thought it was done.
2: Yeah, I never finished Endgame. I was so bored in that movie.
1: Wow. Like all that time put into it, not to see it through?
2: Yeah, no. I didn't care.
1: Yeah, I know. Yeah. At least Thor is in this one. I don't know. And they got Robert Downey Jr. playing a
2: Doctor Doom, I think.
1: Yeah. Who's this?
3: They were far stronger than all of us put together, and they died.
1: Now I got you chumps to fight with, apparently. The new crew. I don't know if I can get into that or not. We got to get the Nimrods. Here we go.
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7: I love the poorly educated.
1: All right. Nimrods in the News. Well, Go to Colorado. Police arrested a dude from Arizona, Daniel Balance. Why? He was caught surfing naked on top of a moving locomotive.
2: Oh.
1: The department said in a statement, for those of you who had the unfortunate experience of seeing this gentleman, I want you to know that he was arrested on felony and misdemeanor charges. Daniel expressed his love of vodka, beer, and playing the banjo. Unfortunately, we had to separate him from those he loves in the train ride. At least they had fun with it. Yeah. Naked guy on the train, and that's Nimrod.
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12: It is 1 o'clock at KTSA San Antonio. I'm John Cruz. President Trump hosting Lebanon's leader at the White House at this hour. The visit comes during a tense time in the Middle East as the U.S. and Iran renew attacks against each other. The two expected to discuss the ongoing threat from Iran-backed Hezbollah. Trump continuing his threats against Iran over the Strait of Hormuz as well. Governor Abbott says flood dangers in South Texas are not over just yet. More from KTSA Stacy Keene.
13: The rains may have stopped, but the water they dumped into various rivers is still making its way downstream. The governor says evacuations are still underway in hard-hit Uvalde, and state officials are keeping an eye on the Nueces River, as well as the towns of Cachula, Tilden, and Carrizo Springs. Abbott says nearly 500 homes and 100 businesses were damaged in this month's flooding in Kerrville. Stacy Keene, KTSA News.
12: A man is dead, another in critical condition after a shooting last night just south of downtown. Police say it happened around 7 p.m. near a hotel at the corner of Roosevelt and Bonita Streets. That's where officers found the two men in the street, a man in his 30s pronounced dead at the scene, the other in his 60s taken to the hospital in critical condition. It's believed they were father and son. SAPD detained a possible suspect nearby. The investigation continues. San Antonio plans to issue bonds for the $2 billion expansion and upgrade at the airport. The city preparing to issue about $946 million in initial general airport revenue bonds. The highlight of the makeover at San Antonio International Airport is a new third terminal with up to 18 additional gates. It's expected to cost about $1 billion to build. Work on the terminal is already in progress and expected to be complete by 2028. Your KTSA, Stevens Roofing, AccuWeather forecast, another hot day today, sunshine, high of 97. The heat index will get to 103 with calm winds. Tonight, clear in 78. For tomorrow, another hot one, 99 the high, 106 the heat index high. Right now, 90 at Fiesta Texas, 91 at San Antonio's Severe Weather Station. I'm John Cruz. 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
1: In the KTSA newsroom, I'm John Cruz. The third U.S. soldier killed in an Iranian attack has been identified. 30-year-old Sergeant Michael Emmanuel Swinton of Fayetteville, North Carolina, was killed over the weekend. Swinton, one of three killed in attacks at an Iraqi base yesterday. The Pentagon reporting nearly 100 service members injured since July 7th. LeBron James' agent says his client will not be rushed into a decision on his next destination. Rich Paul said Monday there's no timetable for the free agent. The 41-year-old James reportedly down to the Miami Heat, Cleveland Cavaliers, and Philadelphia 76ers as possible landing spots. Bexar County Animal Control caring for 18 dogs rescued from a property in the southwest part of the county. KTSA Stacy Keene with details.
2: The rescue happened after sheriff's deputies received a call from someone who told them that the dog's owner had left Texas weeks ago and abandoned the dogs. Deputies and animal control officers seized the dogs who were underfed and riddled with fleas and ticks. Investigators are trying to figure out who owned the dogs and what charges they may face. This is the same property where deputies rescued 60 dogs from a puppy mill back in 2023. Stacy Keene, KTSA News.
1: Spurs Sports and Entertainment wants to hear from the public about a new downtown arena through several community input meetings. They'll host another conversation tonight, the 8th over the past 2 weeks. Tonight's meeting begins at 6:30 at St. Paul's Community Center on Donaldson Avenue. The proposed Project Marvel will serve as the new home of the San Antonio Spurs. Your KTSA Stevens Roofing AccuWeather forecast. Lots of sun today and plenty of heat to go along. 97 today's high. Heat index will hit 103 for much of the area. For tonight, clear and 78 for Wednesday. Sunny again, 99 the high. Currently 92 at the Frost Bank Center, 92 at San Antonio's Severe Weather Station. 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
8: 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Caleb is in Little Rock, Arkansas. Hi, Caleb. What's going on?
9: Hello there, ma'am. I'm on step two of the baby steps, you know, the debt snowball, and I'm actually treating it more of an avalanche. My smallest debt is also my highest interest rate. So, but anyways, all I have is $50,000 in student loan debt, right?
8: Okay.
9: And it's the highest interest rate on it is 5%. It's several different loans, but the highest one is 5.02%.
8: Uh-huh.
9: And I'm likely going to have some changes with my housing situation soon. I've been staying with my grandmother, taking care of her for the past 3 years. And there's a good chance that she may have to move to a place with higher amounts of care or, you know, God forbid, should anything happen to her, I will need to find a new place to live. At the same time, my vehicle has also started trying to go out on me. My question is this. The $1,000 that I saved up for the emergency fund, I do not think it will remotely cover a vehicle repair, replacement, or, you know, temporary housing while I find something long term.
8: Right.
9: Should I postpone baby step two until I get, you know, maybe at least 2 or 3 months worth of income saved up? And that way I won't have, I won't be up against a wall should one of those two eventualities take place.
8: Yeah, I hear two things here. I do hear a bit of a storm mode, which is kind of what we would call a situation in life that things are changing, whether it's a job loss, it's a move that's coming up. A lot of times when people are pregnant and having babies, or if there's a diagnosis, all of those things kind of cause us to put things on pause while we stack up the cash that we need to endure that next season. There's a couple of things I hear, though. When it comes to car repairs, and

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2: It is 2 o'clock at KTSA San Antonio. I'm John Cruz. President Trump says Iran desperately wants to meet. He made the comment while speaking in the Oval Office this morning. This comes as the U.S. conducted strikes on Iran for 10 straight nights. 3 soldiers killed in attacks on bases in Jordan and Iraq over the weekend. Trump also saying Iran has been decimated, that it will take 20 to 25 years for them to recover at this point. The flooding risk continues in LaSalle County, just south of San Antonio, as the Nueces River rises over 23 feet. Governor Abbott says the flood danger not over just yet.
3: The rains may have stopped, but the water they dumped into various rivers is still making its way downstream. The governor says evacuations are still underway in hard-hit Uvalde, and state officials are keeping an eye on the Nueces River, as well as the towns of Cachula, Tilden, and Carrizo Springs. Abbott says nearly 500 homes and 100 businesses were damaged in this month's flooding in Kerrville. Stacey Keene, KTSA News.
2: Well, the big hero in Sunday's World Cup final in New Jersey, taking a cue from President Trump, who passed out medals after the game.
4: Ferran Torres scored the only goal in Spain's 1-0 win over Lionel Messi and Argentina. He scored in the 106th minute in a match that lasted 120 minutes. That sparked hundreds of thousands of people to pack the streets of Madrid as the men's soccer team made it back home. Video footage of Monday's celebration showed Torres wearing a red ball cap that says, "Make Spain Great Again." Christian Blood, KTSA News.
2: Your KTSA Stevens Roofing AccuWeather forecast. Another hot day today. Sunshine, high of 97. The heat index will get to 103 with calm winds tonight. Clear in 78. For tomorrow, another hot one, 99 the high, 106 the heat index high. It's 93 at the Pearl, 94 at San Antonio's severe weather station. 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
1: Good afternoon from the KTSA Newsroom. I'm John Cruz. A federal appeals court now rejecting a Joe Biden plea to block the release of recordings made with a ghostwriter before he entered the White House in 2020. KTSA's Christian Blood.
2: A divided 2-1 panel found substantial public interest in the audio as questions continue regarding Biden's ability to run the United States in the first place. The two judges who agreed the audio should be released were appointed by Barack Obama and President Trump. But the dissenting opinion was given by a judge appointed by Biden. The recordings were obtained by special counsel Robert Herr. He was investigating Biden's questionable handling of classified documents. Christian Blood, KTSA News.
1: A man is dead, another in critical condition after a shooting last night just south of downtown. Police say it happened around 7 p.m. near a hotel at the corner of Roosevelt and Bonita Streets. That's where officers found the two men in the street, a man in his 30s pronounced dead at the scene, the other in his 60s taken to the hospital in critical condition. It's believed they were father and son. SAPD detained a possible suspect nearby. The investigation continues. USAA is partnering up with the Alamo Trust to help fund a massive redevelopment around the historic mission. A mural being constructed between the Alamo and the Riverwalk will honor the service members who helped shape San Antonio. There are also plans for a military lounge at the Alamo. Your KTSA, Stevens Roofing, AccuWeather forecast. Lots of sun today and plenty of heat to go along. 97 today's high. Heat index will hit 103 for much of the area. For tonight, clear and 78 for Wednesday. Sunny again, 99 the high. We'll stay toasty Thursday into Friday. Highs in the upper 90s. Possible showers from Tropical Storm Bertha impacting the coast, but maybe a slight chance here on Saturday into Sunday. Right now, 95 along the Riverwalk. It's 95 at San Antonio's Severe Weather Station. I'm John Cruz. 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
9: Well, George, you had a really interesting weekend.
10: Yeah, you know, I'm a hustler, Jade, so I didn't get any breaks this weekend. Me and the whole YouTube team from my YouTube channel, we went to the World Cup. Not
9: Whoa.
10: Into the World Cup, but outside the stadium.
9: Oh, okay.
10: Because inquiring minds want to know. How much did people spend on this thing?
9: I'm very curious.
10: So we filmed it, and God bless our team. They stayed up to like 3 a.m. to get this video out by yesterday morning. So I want you to watch a clip from this. We'll drop the link to the whole episode. It's about 16 minutes worth the watch in the show notes and description of this episode. So click down there to watch the full thing. Here's a taste, Jade.
9: Okay.
10: See what you think.
11: How much did you guys spend on your World Cup finals ticket?
12: Combined, we spent 30, bro.
11: Okay, so is that 15 a piece?
12: 15 a piece.
13: I'm going to file for bankruptcy after this.
12: I'm calling my credit card and I'm saying this was never me.
11: So you put it on a single credit card?
12: Yeah.
11: So
12: yeah.
11: Who's paying who?
13: I have to pay him.
12: Yeah.
11: What's the interest rate on this credit card?
12: I don't even want to think about it.
11: What's your credit limit on this thing?
12: It's already maxed. After this, it's maxed.
11: Call you and be like, hey, man, you know, you can't do this.
12: They let me through. They let me through. I got
11: happy to collect 25% on 30 grand.
12: Exactly.
11: Wow. Okay, how much do you have in, like, checking right now?
12: Checking? I'm net negative, brother.
11: Shut up.
12: I've got no investments. I've got no savings. I've sacrificed everything for my life to be here today.
14: You know how much I sacrificed?
10: There you go.
9: Oh,
10: That was just the scratching the surface of what I experienced.
9: I'm shook upside down. I don't even have a... When he said 30, I was like, 30,000?
10: Yeah, there's a couple of zeros after that.
9: And then the fact that... His dog owes him $15,000 on 29.9%. This is going to go bad very quickly is all I'm saying.
10: Like, I had secondhand stress just talking to these people. And here's the crazy part. There was only two camps. Guys like that who put it all on the credit card, super broke. And then there was the families who, let's just say they had outrageous generosity.
9: Okay.
10: Either, like, a family member... Grandpa covered the whole trip for all five of us from Spain.
9: Oh, wow.
10: And it was $80,000.
9: Uh-huh.
10: So, you know, a lot of these people were entrepreneurs. You know, their family has a company, and they were able to afford this.
9: Great.
10: Great.
9: Love that for them.
10: All in cash, absolutely.
9: But
10: and
9: those
10: then
9: two?
10: You have the spectrum. But it still shocks me. Regardless of how you paid, people paid anywhere, this is just from me talking to people, anywhere from $4,000 to $15,000 per ticket. And that's without flights, lodging, all of that.
9: Okay, but school me, because I don't follow World Cup. Was that just, do you see one soccer match with that money, or how many soccer matches do you get to see?
10: So that guy specifically was a single ticket. A lot of people did say, hey,

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3: It's 3 o'clock at KTSA San Antonio. I'm Stacy Keene. Flood warning sirens in the Hill Country worked so well during last week's storms that Governor Greg Abbott wants more installed. He says in the upcoming legislative session that there will be a push for more emergency equipment funding.
4: We had flooding going all the way up to the San Angelo area, all the way down into the far reaches of where the Nueces River will go. The systems we put in place last year proved to be successful and helpful. We want to make sure we are equally successful and helpful in every region across the state of Texas. There's more to get done to make sure that the entire warning process is going to be complete.
3: Hill Country leaders say those sirens saved lives last week. Democratic U.S. Senate nominee James Tallarico may be having trouble connecting with black voters. Tallarico held a majority black town hall in Houston on Sunday, which he took questions from the sometimes testy crowd. Black voters overwhelmingly supported U.S. Representative Jasmine Crockett, whom Tallarico had defeated in the Democratic primary. Tallarico ended up pledging to spend $25 million on black voter outreach, which he claimed was the largest such outlay in recent Texas history. Adrian Bustillos has been named the new superintendent of the San Antonio ISD. The Board of Trustees voted on Monday to name Bustillos to the top job. He had been named as a finalist for the role back in June, and at that time, one board member said Bustillos was involved in a cheating scandal at the El Paso ISD. The Texas Education Agency says Bustillos served a year-long probated suspension back in 2017. And the Texas Department of Transportation wants drivers to slow down to reduce the number of deadly crashes. TxDOT is providing funding and resources to area law enforcement agencies for Operation Slowdown. Additional patrols will be monitoring speeds on Texas highways through August 2nd. TxDOT says speed-related crashes were responsible for more than 1,200 deaths last year. KTSA News Time is 3:02. It's time for KTSA Sports. Here's Joe Reinagle.
5: Big news for college basketball fans. The Spurs will be hosting an in-state showdown between former Big 12 rivals Texas and Baylor. We'll be inside the Frost Bank Center, all a part of San Antonio Hoops Showdown on November 15th. General tickets will go on sale Thursday, October 1st. Well, Spurs superstar Victor Wembanyama will be taking part in the FIBA World Cup this summer for France. Wemby reportedly will be available for the first two matches of the qualifying round against Slovenia and Sweden on August 27th and the 30th. He'll also be available for a pair of friendlies against Serbia in the lead-up to the FIBA World Cup qualifiers. I'm Joe Reinagle for 94.1 San Antonio Sports Star.
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3: Here KTSA, Stevens Roofing. AccuWeather forecast, mostly sunny. Could be a record breaker as we reach 101 degrees today. Tonight, clear skies, 77. Tomorrow, even hotter, sunshine and 103. Right now, sunny skies, 99 degrees at San Antonio's Severe Weather Station. I'm Stacey Keene. 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
11: Hey, good afternoon. Welcome to the Jack Show. I remember one time I read this article about this professional athlete. I think he was an NFL player. And it said that he ate. You can imagine why this stayed with me. Of all the things, 10,000 words, this is what I remember. It said that he ate 10,000 calories a day. And I thought, I didn't know what to think. Like, he can do it because of his exercise regimen, metabolism. He needs to do it. He couldn't maintain without 10,000 calories a day. How many do you? I have to stay like 1,500, 1,700 max. It's not really helping, but it's, you know, I'm trying to stay alive. But anyway, I was thinking about that numerical comparison only in terms of like consuming politics instead of food. Because I probably am doing 10,000 of something, and the average person is maybe consuming a tenth of that. But I have to because it's my job. So I got to do the 10,000 calories of politics to do this job. And I came across this clip of, I don't know if you remember this guy, Harry Sisson. He was a big Joe Biden apologist, admirer, fanboy. And he's a Democratic commentator. So he's like one of the panelists that M. Snow has on, just like Fox has conservative panelists. You know, they have their young conservatives. They have their young liberals. So Harry Sisson was on the podcast with Don Lemon. And Harry Sisson had an idea how we could solve our political differences. Listen to this, cut number six.
12: And I've suggested to people before in interviews, I'm like, I want to fight them. I think...
13: fight them?
12: Yeah, yeah, yeah. Like, if Stephen Miller would agree, or one of the Trump children, or like anybody in the administration,
13: oh,
12: I want to fight them.
13: God, you know what? That I would go pay to see on the White House lawn.
12: That's what I'm saying.
13: In a UFC.
12: Why are we doing the UFC event? Why don't we just settle some political beef? I'll take anybody in the White... I boxed for 4 years. And if they want to, I'd get back into training camp, get in the best shape of my life, and go fight one of them.
13: I would do it too.
12: Yeah. That's what I feel like there's so many people that would do it.
11: All right, so we're going to fight instead of legislate? Are we going to fight instead of elections? Oh, are we going to... I love this idea. I am completely behind this idea. Let's do this. They offered. Don't let it go by. I know it's just Harry Sisson, but I mean, think about it. First of all, pull up a picture of Harry Sisson. I'll wait. Not very intimidating, right? Let's take the Trump cabinet versus the Biden cabinet. We're going to solve our problems. We're going to settle our issues. Do we do this? Do we do that? Do we have the Save America Act? Do we fully fund the Pentagon? Trump cabinet, Rubio versus Tony Blinken. I mean, come on, right? Pete Hegseth versus the guy that was always in the hospital? Or how about like Scott Bessent versus Janet Yellen? That's ugly. Trump's kids versus Hunter? All day. I'll take the grandkids versus Hunter. Melania versus Jill. Big height advantage there, I think. Or how about like conservative versus liberal media? Like, think of the people on Fox News versus like M. Snow. It wouldn't even be a fair... You'd have to stop it. So I really like this idea. What do you think? I think it is time... Because the right, generally, and there are exceptions. I mean, like, obviously, we have our Mitch McConnells. But the right is mostly, like, younger. More likely to go to the gym. More likely to be veterans. Much more likely to be hunters. Own weapons. Can we bring weapons? Only fists? How about just everything? So whatever you can bring. No rules. So we're the gym rats. We're the outdoors people. The left is like people that have to really stop and think about which restroom door they're going to go through, you know? They probably have us licked in like magazine subscriptions. Matcha. But when it comes to martial arts, I think we're way ahead. I'm loving this idea. So we're going to make that the poll question today. By the way, you can join the show at 210-599-5555. You can also comment on the show on Facebook, Jack Riccardi Show on X, Jack Riccardi 2. Should we just settle everything with fisticuffs instead of politics? Who would win most of those battles? I think we would win 87.7% of the time. Speaking of using your hands, which we can now say that, now that the World Cup is over, what do you think about the guy, everybody's seen the video today, right, of the guy with, he's at a Chicago Cubs game. He's an older gentleman. I'm going to take a stab at, he's probably right of center. And he is fed up with the guy in front of him staying in his seat during the performing of the national anthem. And this is before the game on Sunday, the Cubs and the Twins. And they have some words. And he's apparently telling the guy, you need to stand up. And the guy is telling him he's not going to. And he tells the guy, stand up or get smacked. And then he smacks him on the back of the head. Not fatally, just, you know, a slap, a head slap. We probably all in our lives need a few head slaps. It doesn't always mean we can give out the head slaps that are needed, but you see people that need a head slap, right? You think somebody ought to do it. This guy did it. What do you think of that? I know people have the right to stay seated, and I guess that's sort of the end of it right there. Something like 15 million people have seen this video, and the question is, should it have happened? Would you do it? TMZ, by the way, says there's no police report. Whatever happened, the guy did stand up. You know what I think? I don't think it was just the anthem in that moment. I think it was like, I'm guessing the older guy was just fed up with everything that's happening, probably a litany of images, moments, things he's seen on the news, things he's seen around him. He remembers when there was more respect or patriotism or what have you, and this was the straw that broke the camel's back. Honestly, it's probably not, it really probably wasn't about the guy he smacked. The guy he smacked just happened to be the 1,000th example of a-holery that the older guy had seen, and he did what he did. 210-599-5555. What would you have done? Have you ever been in that situation? How have you handled it? Do you, are you the person that would be like, somebody ought to Or are you the person that's, I'm going to go do it? I'm not really a big intervener in public situations. Like, I'll see something and I'll think, does that guy know that he's, or should somebody tell her? I'm usually not the one that does it. But this guy did. All right, so this was in the news just a few minutes ago. James Tallarico had a town hall meeting with black voters, and let's just say it did not go swimmingly. He got a question. Remember, just for background, he defeated Jasmine Crockett. Jasmine Crockett has been salty about that. Plus, Tallarico has some very strange positions. And the backdrop of all of this is that the Democrat Party's black voters are starting to realize what has been said about them for so many years. They are taken for granted. They are trashed. They are told to hold their nose and vote for candidates they don't like and positions they don't like. They've been told to forget about their pro-life, their natural tendency to be pro-life. They've been told to forget about any cultural differences they have with the Democrats. They've been told to trust white, northern, liberal women who don't know anything. They've been told they have to vote. Remember, Biden said, you ain't black. And so I think they've had it. I don't even think this has much to do with Trump. Trump's reaped some of the rewards of it. But here's Tallarico getting a question about reparations and a crime bill. And I want you to hear what he says. Cut number 15. Listen to this.
14: Restoration, repairing past harms is part of my faith tradition. It's part of the values I was raised with. And it's exactly why we need a lot of the policies we've been talking about here to invest in black communities, to invest in black Texans, whether it's tuition relief, whether it's home ownership grants, whether it is baby bonds to ensure that we are helping to build that generational wealth. We have to correct the injustices of our past. I talked about Sand Branch, Texas. I don't think I mentioned that Sand Branch is a freedmen community. So we are seeing the reverberations of slavery in modern day Texas, all over the place. And until we as a society are committed to righting those past wrongs, of restoring our black communities, we're never going to be able to get this country back on track. And so we, I think, in this election have a prime opportunity, because not only is this a Senate seat that could determine the Senate majority, but all of you know that if we win Texas, if we win Texas with a room that looks like this, that is going to be an earthquake in American politics. We will transform the politics of this nation.
11: A room that looks like this. A room that looks like this. Is that like saying you people? So reparations are part of his faith tradition. Then he lists a bunch of things that already exist for everybody. Tuition relief, home ownership, baby bonds, Trump, you know, we have the Trump accounts. All this stuff, but I'm going to do it for you. There's going to be a special version of it for you. People that look like you. I mean, I don't understand how that wouldn't be condescending and pandering. And then he says slavery still defines modern Texas. And I was saying this morning on Jack in 60 Minutes that it amazes me. I've never seen in history that I know of, please correct me if I'm missing something or forgetting something. I don't know if there's ever been a political movement or a political party anywhere in the world, anywhere where there were elections, okay? I don't know if there's ever been a political party or a political movement based on the idea that it did not like the country or its people. If anything, politicians always go way overboard telling, you know, making love to us, wooing us. The modern day democratic socialists are actually basing everything on this country sucks. Its voters suck. Its history sucks. We need to bring in new people to replace these sucky people. Nothing that came before us is good, but starting in 2026, if you put us in, it'll all be good. If that works, I would say that should be copied all over the world, but I've never seen that work. I've never seen a successful campaign based on dissing the people you seek to govern. It will really say something about us if we choose that. I don't even know if that's, you know, who knows who's ahead or what's, I don't want to get off track, but I frankly don't know what to believe about the midterms or what the polls show or what. If you believe the experts, it's going to be like a Democrat, you know, blue tsunami, but we'll see. But Tallarico is essentially telling these voters, hold on, I know you don't like me, but I got stuff and I'm gonna buy your vote. And I don't know what Ken Paxton is saying in his town halls or what he's saying to black voters, but he would have a hard time being more insulting than that. I can't imagine anything more insulting than that. Yeah, the thing about we don't like our voters, this is socialist candidate Milat Kairos or Kairos. She's the smooth-brained socialist in Colorado. Remember, she won her primary against a 15-term far-left Democrat incumbent. So she's going to be in Congress from Colorado, and she was born in Ethiopia, hates the country, celebrated October 7th, and this is what she says about how we need to get more people into this country and into the government, into the Congress. We need people from the global South. Cut number 8. Listen to this.
15: I think it's particularly important, not just for our community in Tigray, but communities of the global South, period, right? There's a certain reckoning that we are going to have with the global world order as it exists today and the way that it fundamentally will have to shift going forward, right? The responsibility that we have as Americans, the recognition that is going to be required of us, of the exploitative and extractive nature that we play on the global scale and the global stage is only going to be challenged if we are getting represented by people who understand that on a fundamental level, right? And that means getting more immigrants into office. That means getting more people who have heritage in the global South into office, because that's where those decisions are made specifically.
11: Do you understand? I need your vote to bring in some other people who will be better than you. We need new people. This would be a great country if people that live in all the shitty, pardon me, I'm sorry, ishy countries came here. So we need people who come from countries that can't govern themselves, countries that people are fleeing in droves. I mean, remember when the Berlin Wall came down, people didn't run in both directions, right? We need people from failed countries, poor countries, people that are, everyone's trying to get out. The people that are still there are just the people that can't leave. We need the global South, by the way, is just everything that's not the United States. It's everything that's not the English-speaking world, basically, and Japan. So we need the global South people to come here. That's what we're going to do. She's promising, essentially, open borders and path to citizenship, if we're going to have citizenship. And I want your vote so I can replace you. Which is really also what Tallarico is saying, because if you vote for open borders, amnesty loving, he said we should put a welcome mat on our southern border. If you vote for that, you're voting for your own replacement in every way.

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0: All right, should we settle everything politically with fist fighting? And if we did that, which side would probably win most of the fights, the left or the right? What do you think? 210-599-5555. Today's JR poll, powered by River City Oral Surgery. So the pitch from the Democrat Socialists is we will need new and better people from terrible hellhole countries who don't have any tradition of the Bill of Rights, individual liberties, capitalism, free market competition. We will replace this dirty, corrupt system and country and people with people from the global South. They love that. They love those people. They want to bring them here. Like, they want to be, you know, hopefully this is the last time they're going to have to talk to people like us, right? We can get some replacements in here. We don't have to even try with these, you know, old-time Americans. It'd be really something if that works. I saw Bernie Sanders campaigning for the commie in Michigan. Abdul al-Sayed is his name. He is a piece of work. And this is Bernie railing against the super PACs and the big money in politics. Cut number three.
1: And I'll tell you what else people are sick and tired of. They are sick and tired of wealthy campaign contributors determining who the candidates of the Democratic Party will be.

0: So I say to the Democratic leadership, get your super PACs out of these primaries.
1: We're sick and tired of your damn email.
0: And let the people decide who their candidate will be.
1: Old Bernie Sanders, always sick and tired. Always sick and tired. Well, it's pretty rich, though, that he's talking about super PACs and big money. Because this is a guy that should have been the Democrat Party nominee in 2016. They took it away from him. Should have been in 2020. They gave it to Biden. Should have been Biden's replacement when they needed one in an emergency in 2024. Gave it to Kamala. He of all, and remember, he was a good boy. He gave a nominating speech for Hillary in 2016. Did it through gritted teeth, but he still did it. Endorsed Biden. Knew the guy was senile. Had served with him in the Senate. Would know. Went along. Joe's great. So, you realize how sick and just hypocritical it is for Bernie Sanders to be railing against the super PACs? The other thing about Bernie Sanders, can I just say, with a few, I got a few more miles on the odometer than these, you know, Bernie bros do. I know that the right now there's a great response to the socialist siren. Everybody, you know, young people are, and I don't want to be disrespectful. Can I just say, though, that maybe Bernie is new to you, but he's not to me. And Bernie has been saying the same thing for 40 years. He was in the House in the 1980s. He was the mayor of Burlington, Vermont. Then he was in the House of Representatives. And then he became the senator from Vermont. So he's been in politics actually more than 40 years, but we'll just say 40 years. In 40 years, Bernie Sanders has always said, now is the time. It was always the time. Now is the time for universal health care. Now is the time for universal income. Now is the time for socialism. Now is always the time. Every year, every election cycle. Now is the time. It's here. The time has come. Now is the time. And that works if you don't know the history, but if you stop and think for a minute, how could now always have been the time? Could he be maybe full of it? Is this just his shtick, his sales pitch? You know, salesman finds a sales pitch that works. He just doesn't deviate from it. He just gives it to everybody. He's been handing this out for 40 years. Your parents heard this. Your grandparents heard this. Why hasn't he done it? What has he done? Now's the time. She'll be coming around the mountain when she comes. I'm just something to think about. I know there's more to it, but he's been telling you this for a long, long, long time. We got more of the Jack Show and your calls at 210-599-5555, and you can vote in the JR poll on KTSA.
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0: 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Now, we were talking about this idea that and they're not saying this, I'm saying it, but the slogan or the pitch of the 2026 left is we need some new Americans. This country blows. Its people blow. We got to get better people. Let's go to the global South. Let's scoop them up out of failed societies, the fourth world, poverty, desperation, radicalization, no tradition of self or successful government, places that don't make anything and can't export anything good, places where people want to leave or desperate to leave. We'll bring those people here. They will replace you. We're sick and tired of you. You won't do what we want you to do. You wouldn't put your mask on. You wouldn't get the jab. We had to threaten to take your job away. You insist on raising your own children like some sort of, you know, Little House on the Prairie weirdos. So we need some new people. That's their pitch. If you vote for them, you're voting to be replaced. And this is why conservatives have to not just crack jokes about, you know, Gen Z socialists and all that, because they are the ones, if anyone can be gotten to, they are the ones that we can get to. And we are blowing it. They are unhappy. They do think that the system is rigged. They are willing to believe, because they don't have what they want, they are willing to believe a political movement that explains to them why they don't have what they want. And this is what I see from where I sit. The left offers them socialism, and socialism has an answer for everything. It's not the right answer, but they have an answer. Conservatives say things like free markets and laissez-faire and pull yourself up by your bootstraps, but that's vague. What does that mean? And that doesn't align with anything they've ever heard before. Because when you don't have something you want or you're not happy with yourself, that has to be somebody's fault. That's not how we felt. When we didn't have something we wanted, we took extra hours at work to earn the money to buy it, or we saved our money to buy it, or we waited till we were older. But today, if you're a young person and you want something you don't have, the reason you don't have it is because someone else has it, and it really should be yours. And then guilt is assigned to groups. It's the whites, it's men, it's Jews, it's Christians, it's MAGA people. There's a woman, I want to play this for you because it was sent to me a while back. I had not heard of her. Her name is Catherine Birbelsing. She's a Brit. Once you start listening to her, you're never going to stop. I'll tell you that right now. This is like the intellectual version of opening the potato chips. You're not going to want just one. So Catherine Birbelsing is talking about what has gone into or what has made young people the way they are today. Again, she's an educator. She's got a front row seat for this. Listen to this, cut number 11. Listen to this.
1: Last September, Charlie Kirk was shot. And within hours, young people were celebrating all over the internet, despite the fact that his two little children would have to grow up without their father. Many of us looked on in disbelief. What has happened to the moral core of our young people? Something has changed profoundly in how our young people see the world. Those police officers were not evil. They were not incompetent. They were terrified. Terrified of being seen as racist. Charlie Kirk held views young people find objectionable, and so his death was cause for celebration. Henry Novak's attacker was a brown man, so the police's deepest instinct to protect the victim was overridden by their most powerful fear, being accused of racism. The police are not special. They're what some of our young people have become so consumed by white guilt that they will do crazy, irrational, and inhumane things rather than risk being seen as racist. Unless we try to explain this change in our moral core and the moral core of our young people and why we are witnessing this culture change across many Western countries, we cannot pretend to care about the West. Our profound lack of interest in the moral values surrounding our children has caused our civilizational collapse. The reason the younger generation see things as they do is because they have been taught to view people in two camps, those who are oppressed and those who are oppressors. And in their eyes, Charlie Kirk was an oppressor, so his death did not warrant grief. The man who killed Henry Novak belonged to the oppressed class, so the police's job was to protect him, not the dying man on the ground. This is not cruelty or incompetence. This is white guilt. And we are the ones who have taught this to our children. We, the boomers, the Gen Xers, the older millennials, we are responsible for not teaching our children the difference between right and wrong. We...
0: Can you disagree with any of that? I should have set it up better. So she's talking about, she was comparing the killing of Charlie Kirk, the reaction to it, and the case we talked about some weeks ago of Henry Novak, who was a young man stabbed to death by a Sikh immigrant to England. And when the police arrived, the Sikh told a story of having been hate-crimed or hate-spoken to by Henry Novak, who he then said he stabbed in self-defense, but there's ample evidence, including doorbell cameras, that that isn't what happened at all. Police did not promptly get help for Henry Novak, and he died of his stab wounds. He died an innocent victim. He had done nothing wrong. And he was murdered. He was not the loser of a fight he picked or some crazy theory like that. So she's comparing those two. And what she's saying is we've taught this, you're either an oppressor or oppressed. You have to figure out what your victimhood is. I can't find fault with any of that. I don't see the flaw in that argument. I do think that explains a lot. I think it also explains what we were just talking about, the politics of envy, the politics that say the pie can only be sliced so many different ways. If somebody's piece is bigger, that should be yours, or you should have more, or they took it from you, and it's okay to kill them or hate them or empower politicians to redistribute the pie. By the way, the politicians will redistribute it immorally. they're not angels. They're humans. So, but that's where that comes from. That's why that's working. It's not that Bernie Sanders has gotten better at selling socialism. It's not that AOC is a smoke show and people like what she's saying, although that may be part of it. But really what it is just the audience has been prepped in a very different way. This is more of Catherine Burwell saying, cut number 12. Listen to this. Do we have cut number 12? Nope.
1: The culture shift comes from what children learn at school and online. Ask any young person what history they learned at school, and they'll tell you, Hitler. Ask them what else? Slavery. Ask them what else? American civil rights. In fact, what little they know of history will be all about black and brown people fighting for equality against the white man, women fighting men for the vote, gay and trans people fighting for various rights. Our young people have been taught that history is simply one long story about various groups struggling under the oppressive dead white man. Out with Dickens, Shakespeare, Kipling, and Wordsworth. We must decolonize. History is taught through an oppressor lens. The triangular slave trade, white men held the power. What about Britain ending the slave trade? More than a quick mention, if at all? No. What of the Arab slave trade that lasted three times as long as the triangular slave trade? No. Okay, so GCSE history in Britain is often taught as migration through time. So the idea that Britain has always been a land of immigrants is embedded in our children's heads.
0: I love the argument. I love the way she makes it. Articulate. Passionate. I think very, like, straightforward, you know, just here it is. There is no qualifying it. Have you ever noticed how often other people, maybe you don't do this, have you ever noticed how often other people will preface something they say or an opinion? I was talking about music with somebody recently, and we were talking about, like, R&B and funk and... And out of nowhere, and apropos of nothing, he said, now, I'm not a racist, but where does that come from? And I'm not picking on him or you if you say it, but where does that come from? It comes from what she's talking about. You're starting out with a qualification. Now, I'm not a racist, but I don't like funk. Or I don't like rhythm and blues, or I don't like jazz. Why would you have to say, but I'm not a racist? If you go to an art museum and you don't like Rembrandt, and you have to say, nothing against the Dutch, but that is indoctrination. That is training. That's they've altered the chemistry of our DNA with that stuff. And the part about struggle is perfect. Have you noticed, by the way, that in this election, there are no policies? I've never seen anything like it. There isn't a 5-point plan. There isn't a bill. If you elect us, we'll pass this bill. If you elect us, we have these five. It's just struggle. It's a call to revolution. You're going to vote. But they might as well be telling you to bring guns and swords and suits of armor, because the whole thing is a struggle. This whole midterm is, we have to overthrow the oligarchs. We have to overthrow the system. Here's Peggy Flanagan. She's the leading Democrat in Minnesota running for the Senate. She can't say we need to reform immigration or reform the agencies that enforce it. Listen to how she puts it. Cut number 10. Listen to this.
2: And it is why I support ripping ICE apart and holding them accountable. That's right.
0: Did Ronald Reagan say, I'm going to rip the IRS apart? Did anybody ever hear that? Have conservatives ever said, we want to, slaughter everybody at the Department of Education? We're against it, so if you see any Department of Education people, kill them. We didn't even tell you to resist the Department of Education. We just said it should be eliminated as a federal agency. No harm intended to any human being, any human being. We were going to rip it apart. And she's saying that because she's afraid that if she doesn't use the strongest language she can think of, someone else will come along and be more radical and colorful and defeat her in the primary. That's why she's saying that. I mean, also, she might be nuts, but they're all doing it. All the Dems are doing it right now. We can't tell the crazy ones from the sane ones anymore, because the sane ones are so afraid of the crazy ones, they're trying to out-crazy the crazy ones. And it's really something to watch, and it would be very entertaining. I'd say make popcorn, except it is our country, and it matters. But otherwise, it is something to see. 210-599-5555. We got more of the Jack Show coming up on KTSA. 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

0: right, we got another hour of the Jack Show coming up. 210-599-5555. Craig is on the radio. Hey, Craig.
1: How you been, man? It's been a long time.
0: You're the guy with the Tesla, right?
1: I agree. Man, you've got a good memory.
0: I have a terrible memory, but somehow that stuck in my memory. I remember the first time you called me, or one of the first times you said, yeah, you know, I'll give you a ride in it sometime, which from somebody else would have been creepy, but I understood what you meant by that, so.
1: Well, I was going to actually just let you take it, but.
0: No, I'm sorry. Go ahead. Go ahead. I didn't mean to interrupt
1: you. That's cool. I told your screener that I agree with a lot that they were saying, except she included Gen X in that group of people that taught our kids that, and I wholeheartedly don't agree. I thought for most, into my adult life with my children, I grew up outside of Detroit, and I taught my children and a lot of other people in our area to not see or utilize color or race unless you were specifically asked by like a police officer or something to describe somebody. So, I think our generation we thought we had this licked a little bit, and then all of a sudden, with the internet and, you know, OJ and Rodney King and everything getting blown up, it just threw all that in the garbage.
0: But Gen X was a really lucky generation. It was raised the way you describe it. It, as you say, it seemed to be working. And then we took a huge step backwards with the whole victimhood, putting everybody in boxes thing. Yeah, no, great, great observation. Great catch on that, Craig. Thank you, sir. We got more of the Jack Show coming up on KTSA.
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7: It's 4 o'clock at KTSA San Antonio. I'm Stacey Keene. The dignified transfer of two U.S. soldiers killed in Iranian attacks in Jordan, including a soldier from Texas, is not taking place today. According to White House officials, the ceremony will take place on a date that's yet to be finalized. President Donald Trump has said that he was going to be in attendance at the Dover Air Force Base in Delaware for that transfer today. A federal appeals court is rejecting a Joe Biden plea to block the release of recordings made with a ghostwriter before he entered the White House in 2020. KTSA's Christian Blood has the story.
8: A divided 2-1 panel found substantial public interest in the audio as questions continue regarding Biden's ability to run the United States in the first place. The two judges who agreed the audio should be released were appointed by Barack Obama and President Trump, but the dissenting opinion was given by a judge appointed by Biden. The recordings were obtained by special counsel Robert Hur. He was investigating Biden's questionable handling of classified documents. Christian Blood, KTSA News.
7: Illegal immigration into Texas has turned into a trickle, with newly released numbers showing that the overall encounters are down about 90% as compared to what was seen during the Biden administration. Experts like Ira Melman with the Federation of American Immigration Reform credit an end to the catch-em release strategy.
9: Even if you get to the border, even if you cross the border, you have almost 100% chance of being sent back. As long as we keep doing this, we're going to see more and more people deciding it just isn't worth trying to break our laws.
7: He points to a decline in drug seizures at the border, too. Homeland Security says there's been zero releases at the border for the last 14 months. And USAA is partnering with the Alamo Trust to fund a massive redevelopment around the historic mission. A mural that's being constructed between the Alamo and the Riverwalk will honor the service members who helped shape San Antonio. There's also plans for a military lounge at the Alamo. KTSA News Time is 4:02. It's time for KTSA Sports, sponsored by Stevens Roofing. Here's Joe Reinagle.
10: Well, you can throw away those Cowboys trade for Dolphins linebacker Jordan Brooks' dreams. Today, he and Miami reached a deal on a three-year, $51.3 million extension. Brooks is now the sixth highest-paid inside linebacker in the NFL in terms of total contract value and average annual value. Texas Rangers got rocked in their opener with the Chicago White Sox. They continue that series tonight at 7:05. 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And the Astros, they beat the Marlins last night, thanks in part to a Jeremy Peña grand slam. They continue that series tonight. First pitch is set for 7:10 from Daikin Park. I'm Joe Reinagle for 94.1 San Antonio Sports Star.
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13: Hi, good afternoon. On the west side, Highway 90 westbound at Loop 410, there's reports of some road work blocking one lane. We are seeing a backup from Military Drive. In downtown, 35 upper levels southbound at San Pedro, an accident has you stop and go from Brooklyn. Loop 1604 eastbound at Highway 281, this wreck has you backed up from Bitters. Loop 1604 westbound between Bulverde and 281, you've got about 5 minutes of stop and go. I'm Rebecca Parker, KTSA, Time Saver Traffic.
7: Your KTSA Stevens Roofing AccuWeather forecast, mostly sunny, could be a record breaker with a high of 100. Tonight we've got clear skies, 77. Tomorrow mostly sunny and 103. Right now sunshine, 99 degrees at San Antonio's Severe Weather Station. I'm Stacey Keene. 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
0: Remember when you were a kid and your parents would put the news on and the new, you know, like Walter Cronkite or whoever, and you'd get the, you know, the digest or the roundup of all the news in the world. And usually they would start with the news of the world, right? Like the biggest, baddest problems were elsewhere. we were living in the land of milk and honey. So here's a revolution. Here's an assassination. Here's a man setting himself on fire. Here's people rioting. Here's people starving. But it was always somewhere else. And then the anchor would pivot and say, at home today, Senator Smith said that President Jones needed a better budget or something. And I remember as a kid thinking, everything's okay. Where I live, everything's okay. The world is going to hell in a handbasket, right? And you'd see these grim pictures from, you know, bread lines in the Soviet Union, or, you know, a million red Chinese soldiers goose-stepping, or, you know, missiles on parade, or what have you. And here's what's flipped. Now the flames and the chaos and the violence and the assassination and the threat is here. You could do an entire network newscast of chaos and never leave the lower 48. I'm thinking of that story, what was it, yesterday, where the guy tried to set fire outside the ICE building in New York City and injured four people, including an illegal alien, and is now under arrest. And of course, you know, you don't need me to catalog all the acts of violence, the attempts on the president, the attempts on other political figures, the attempts on the Supreme Court justices, the unhinged, the series of unhinged people or brainwashed people that make a run against ICE and get shot, that grab the gun of a police officer and get shot, that resist a routine encounter with law enforcement that would be over in minutes, but instead they get shot. And why is the chaos here instead of abroad? Well, an easy answer would be we've brought a lot of people from the chaotic places, but that isn't all of it. That isn't even most of it. The answer is that when we were growing up, this was a country where people debated, where the left and the right talked to each other, with each other. And by the way, if you did that, you were admired for it. If you were good at it, you were really, that was even higher level admiration. It could be as simple as we don't talk to each other anymore. Do you have relatives that will not talk to you because you voted for Trump? I do. Do you have friends that have stopped being your friend? Do you have neighbors that look the other way in the street? I remember when, if a person acted that way, we thought they were dumbcoffs and ignoramuses. We laughed at them. What a maroon. Who was the cartoon character that used to say, is that Bugs Bunny? I think it was Bugs Bunny. What a maroon! But now, if you are a good leftist, you do not talk to conservatives, and you make sure everyone around you knows it. You don't say it that way. You say things like, there's no hate in this house. There are no illegal people. But you also make it clear to your peers, and it enhances your standing in your peer group if you let it be known that you just do not engage. And you have to, like, harumph and sigh and do exaggerated eye rolls if you walk past a TV and Fox News is on, or some terrible show like this, or the picture of Trump appears somewhere, or whatever. You can't talk to those people. Why can't you? Well, I'll give you the real answer. I don't want to hear yours. The real answer is you can't talk to those people because you will lose your standing with your people. That's really what it is. I mean, there might be a little bit of lack of critical thinking or logic, but a lot of it is just can't be seen, can't associate. And so if you don't have the meeting of the minds, and if you've decided that the other side isn't even, those aren't even people you want to help, like you believe in your policies, you think your politics are better, in the old days you would have been like, just wait and see. You might not like my policies or my proposed legislation, but when we get it enacted, you're going to do so great and you're going to love it and you're going to see that I was right. They're not saying that anymore. They're saying, we're going to go on. We're going to go forward. We're not going to help you. We don't care what happens to your kids. We don't care what happens to you. You're dead to us already. I was talking last hour about the left is so disappointed in the current America that they want new Americans. And not just for their vote. They want to look out at an audience. They want to look out at a neighborhood. They want to look out at a school of people from what they call the global South, which is pretty much every place that doesn't speak English. So non-Western civilization, I guess. That's who they want, but they want them here. If they really aspired to lead those people or govern those people, they could just go to where those people still mostly are. But what they want is those people here. So they don't have to pack. They just have to bring them over. They don't have to struggle with, what about my Fourth Amendment rights or my Second Amendment rights? No, those people won't care about any of that. They don't even know about it. Or if they do, they've heard of it, but they've never lived it or experienced it. They don't have that where they're from. There won't be a lot of expectations of individual rights. And if you bring people in from a dictatorship or a socialist country, it's pretty easy to have a dictatorship or a socialist country. What's hard is imposing dictatorship and socialism on people that don't like it or learned it wasn't very good or know the history of its failures. They're done with us. We're just too tough a nut to crack. That's how you get this guy lighting the fire in New York or all the other incidents I mentioned. We don't debate. We don't discuss. We don't have the meeting of the minds. So what's left? Violence. That's why when you watched the news as a kid, all those places seemed wrapped in violence because they didn't have debate, because you couldn't. It wasn't allowed. It wasn't even a tradition. It wouldn't have even occurred to people in Red China, hey, we should debate the government. Are you crazy? So I think it's pretty obvious how we got to this point. I don't think we have to rack our brains. We've talked a lot about how the rhetoric triggers the violence, and I believe that. I do. But it wouldn't, at this point, even if you could do something about the rhetoric or you could counter it, I don't think that would do the trick. I think we're a little bit past that point now. What do you think? 210-599-5555. This whole thing about ICE is interesting because I keep noticing how, as Michael Scott would say, the turntables have turned. I hear lefties and liberals saying things about jackbooted thugs and Big Brother and rogue federal agents. Isn't this the way conservatives used to talk 30, 40, 50 years ago? Weren't we the ones that were afraid of an overreaching federal government, Bureau of Land Management, IRS? It's hilarious to hear these people sort of kind of pretend to be libertarians, but just about one agency. See, that's the part that's weird. If the example of ICE was turning the Democrats into libertarians, I'd say, hey, everybody, let's just sit back and let this happen. But they still want big, aggressive government. They showed you as recently as COVID, they want it to be muscular, bossy, threatening, menacing. They're all about it, except for this. When they talk about ICE, all of a sudden they're Ron Paul. So Tom Homan was on, as Rush used to call it, Deface the Nation, with the always charming Margaret Brennan. And Margaret Brennan had an idea. Something has occurred to Margaret Brennan. He was having a very busy week. He was on a lot of shows. He did a lot of interviews. And I got the feeling he had just about had it. Listen to what she says and listen to the patience that somehow Tom Homan summons to answer what she says. Cut number 7.
14: These individuals who were chasing the man who died, they didn't have markings on that vehicle that would allow for him to know that they were ICE. It just looked like a car coming after them in the videos.
15: No, they have emergency lights. Officers have insignia. So when they get out of that car and approach the car, you can clearly see the law enforcement officers.
14: Well, in the video that has been public, it's not a marked car.
15: These people, I'm not saying it's a marked car, but they have emergency lights and sirens. So when they pull somebody, they're going to activate the emergency lights. A lot of police departments. I'm in New York City right now. A lot of NYPD officers are driving unmarked vehicles, and that helps them find people that don't want to be found, right? So, you know, but bottom line is, we'll see when the investigation plays out, but they would be alive today if they simply complied with a vehicle stop by federal law enforcement. Just comply. You can, if you don't think you've been treated right and they had no reason to stop you, then there's avenues to take them to court.
0: I realize that Margaret Brennan probably lives a very sheltered life, that she probably doesn't drive herself around or, you know, mix and mingle with us dirty, unwashed people. But has she never heard of unmarked cop cars? How does she think people get, you know, bagged for speeding? You see it every day, right? That silver Explorer isn't just some mommy picking up the kids at school. Right? It's SAPD. It's 5-0. Is the argument that we shouldn't have unmarked police cars? I mean, let's have that argument if we're going to have it, but then we need to talk about all the agencies and all the enforcement. We need to say that we don't want, not only should we not have unmarked cars, but we probably shouldn't hide them in bushes or, you know, side streets or what. Is Margaret Brennan a small government fanatic? Does Margaret Brennan want Big Brother out of our lives? Does she not know what an unmarked vehicle is? And if she does know, then why would there be any difference between ICE using them and any other agency using them? And what is the likelihood that some dude buys himself a neutral colored SUV and is trying to pick up illegal aliens? I mean, don't get me wrong. There have been cases over the years where people have been preyed on by fake police stops and fake traffic stops. And I know that's a real thing. It's rare, but it does happen. And that's where you get the debate. And we've had it on this show in years past. Should there be unmarked police cars? But then he points out, well, even Margaret, even when they get out of the car, if the car is questionable, they're wearing ICE jackets, and we've all seen that. So I guess I just wish the libertarian thing would really, like, take fire and take off, and we It would really be something to see both political parties, like, in a race to make the government smaller and less powerful. That would be something to see. If they could get this passionate about the whole thing, I mean, DOGE would have been a popular idea. But no, it's just immigration enforcement. You start to see where what it really is that whole global South, we need new people. ICE is getting in the way of that. ICE is frustrating that. By the way, when I look at the desperation, when I look at the screaming and yelling and the TikTok lighting fires and people making bombastic threats against Trump and other administration people, when I listen to the rhetoric of these DSA candidates, I wonder if they believe that there's a blue tsunami. Because does this look like the behavior of a political party that is cruising to a big victory, that's easily going to take control of Congress and be in the catbird seat for 2028? Does this look like a political party that controls almost all of the media, almost all of the entertainment world, almost all of the culture, almost all of the institutions, and is up in the polls? Does it look like people that are confident? And if they are this willing to excuse anti-Semitism and reverse racism and violence and lighting things on fire, and when they're out of power, does that give you any hint as to what they would be like with power, in power? 210-599-5555. More of the Jack Show coming up on KTSA. Let's say that you are getting ready to sell your house, or you're getting ready to have maybe it staged or photographed. You've moved furniture, you've decluttered, all the stuff, right? All the stuff we learn on HGTV, right? But you know what's going to give away the game is the flooring. In fact, the more you declutter and get rid of furniture to make the house look open,

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1: Hi, good afternoon. On the west side, Highway 90 westbound at Loop 410, there's reports of some road work up in one lane. We are seeing some stuff and go from Military Drive. 35 upper level southbound at San Pedro, there's reports of a crash. We are seeing some stop and go from Brooklyn. 35 southbound at San Marcos, watch for a stalled truck on the left shoulder. There is a backup from Laredo. 35 southbound at Fisher, watch for a stalled vehicle on the right shoulder. I'm Rebecca Parker, KTSA, Time Saver Traffic.
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9: Sometimes I feel I've got to run away.
0: By the way, just in the interest of fairness, every so often there's a unicorn. The unicorns are real. They're just very, very rare. This is the other Democrat senator from Vermont, Peter Welch. He was on some show, I think it was CNN. Listen to what he says about the border and Trump, cut number 9.
10: You know, I think this blame game is just pointless. The fact is that we have a secure border. President Trump was right. Democrats were wrong on that. Also, we have broad bipartisan support. We should deport violent criminals.
0: I don't know if he's right about that part, but hard to believe he's the other senator from Bernie Sanders. Like he's the junior senator to Bernie Sanders. 210-599-5555. Ron is on the Jack Show on KTSA. Hi, Ron.
11: Hey, Jack. How you doing today, buddy?
0: Good. How are you?
11: Oh, not too bad. Hey, I was just going to say, I think that ICE should look into actually changing their name, which changed the acronym, because it just, ICE rolls off the tongue too easy for people. I think they ought to change it like the Homeland Security Immigration Enforcement, HICE, or something that's more difficult to say than ICE just rolls people's tongue.
0: I like that.
11: And sometimes they don't even know what the heck they're saying, and it's just ICE instead of something more difficult to say.
0: Yeah, no, I think that's a great idea. Put a bunch of letters that don't spell a word, make them say it every time. But it's amazing to me that they can basically argue there should be no immigration enforcement. There, you know, That's

0: a policy, that's the absence of a policy. That's not a different way of doing it. That's just saying we're not going to do it.
1: Yeah, maybe they should take immigration enforcement out of their name and call it something else and say, no, we're doing this. We're not doing necessarily immigration enforcement.
0: There you go. There you go. All right, Ron, good thinking. I appreciate it. Thanks for the call. Thanks for listening. 210-599-5555. A Memphis mother shot and killed a man she found hiding under her 13-year-old daughter's bed, and now she is facing murder charges. Kendra Scott found a 20-year-old man under the bed of her 13-year-old daughter. She came home. She said, I saw a dude under my kid's bed. I did what I had to do, she said. Now, the daughter said she invited the man while mom wasn't home. Mom came home. She exploded. She got her gun. The guy hid under the bed. She said, the mother said, I had warned my daughter. And she shot him. People will say circumstances and let's get all the facts and all that, but is there anything more like primal and immediate than this? And I don't care if the girl did invite the guy or was enticing the guy. 13? Really? So, would you say that she was protecting her? Is this the castle doctrine? Was she protecting her castle? Was she protecting her family? I find it a little sad that there would even be like a lot of differences of opinion about this. Like, other than if you're a defense attorney, if you're the ACLU, there'll always be like a few people. It's our job to present the other side. Okay. But I mean, like, for most people, whew. In fact, I would imagine that, let's say the lady didn't have a gun, didn't own a gun, couldn't get a gun. I think parents would, I think there's no limit to what parents would do, to what they would attack with, to how unhinged they would be. Including myself. I can't judge her. I couldn't sit in her jury. 210-599-5555. Steven is on the Jack Show. Steven, good afternoon.
2: Hey, good afternoon. How are you, Jack?
0: I'm good, thank you. How are you?
2: I'm better than I deserve. Hey, listen, I would have got real creative on that guy as a parent. You know, it'd be... I mean, there should only be one opinion about that situation, right?
0: But I would think.
2: Hey, real quick, on the deal with the ICE name, right? Here's my deal. They should put the letter N in front of ICE. Mm. That way, all these people who start trying to like say attack the ICE agents, they probably have a harder time saying, you know, that nice agent. I just...
0: You're a D. You've got a devious mind, Steven. I like that. Yeah, definitely.
2: I mean, what do you think?
0: Or I don't know, maybe change the name of the agency to the ACLU or call it the Democratic National Committee or, I don't know, call it MSNBC. That name's available now. Thank you, Steven. Appreciate it. We got more of the Jack Show, including the poll results, coming up here on 550 and 107.1 KTSA. When I was a kid... My dad had a cousin. I don't know exactly what the relationship was in Italian families. You have all these cousins that it's kind of the family tree has a lot of branches, maybe more than one trunk. But anyway, we had a cousin named Carl who was an electrician. And the only time we ever saw Carl, I honest to God don't know where Carl lived or how we were related to him, but the only time we ever saw Carl was if we needed, like, you know, a new porch light or something fixed in the house. And if you have an electrician in your family, that's great. 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
3: Good afternoon on the west side. Highway 90 westbound at Loop 410. There's reports of some road work blocking one lane. You are stop and go from Military Drive. Highway 90 westbound at Hunt Lane. A crash was just called in. There's a slowdown from Loop 410. 35 southbound at San Marcos. Watch for a stalled vehicle off to the left shoulder. There is some stop and go from Laredo. 410 eastbound at 281. There's a stalled car blocking part of the off-ramp. 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

0: gotta work late.
1: All right, back on the Jack Show on KTSA. Coming up this half hour, the results on the JR poll powered by River City Oral Surgery. If we settled everything in politics with fistfights, who'd win most of the time, the left or the right? Who would get the better of that system, which seems less far-fetched than it might have once? Hey,

0: Big story yesterday. The appeals have been denied. Joe Biden's emergency request to block the release of his, I think it's 6 hours of special counsel testimony with Robert Hur. So we have the transcript. Now we're going to have, it looks like, unless the Supreme Court intervenes, it looks like we're going to have the recording. In other words, if somebody wanted to hear President Biden, in his own words, being deposed in October 2023, you've already heard snippets. He struggles with dates. When was I vice president? When was I elected? When was this? When was that? Was I in office then? I don't know. I'm probably a contrarian on this stuff because I'm not as excited about it. Some people seem very excited about it. Is there really anyone left who is going to change their mind about whether Joe Biden was cognitively impaired? Is there someone who will say, oh, okay, now that I hear these hours of muddled, confused, mumbly, jumbly testimony, I guess he shouldn't have run, or he shouldn't have been in office, or they should have done the 25th Amendment. Like, I don't think there is anybody. I'm not against releasing them. As a general principle, I think all this stuff belongs to us. The government does all this work. This work product is our property. It has no expectation of privacy. This isn't some private thing. So I'm not against releasing it, but does it really change any minds? Good grief. If you haven't figured out that he was cognitively... even know the word. Impaired is not a strong enough word. He was cognitively a clambake. If you don't know that, I'm not sure that one more piece of evidence, Sherlock Holmes, is going to make the case. But yeah, no, by all means. It's also funny to me that we've had so much 25th Amendment talk. Obviously, it was Republicans urging the invocation of the 25th Amendment for Biden. Now you have Democratic commentators saying, well, clearly Trump is confused and all over the place. And although that's just the way he, I think that's just the way he operates. But anyway, so all this 25th Amendment talk is all smoke. Because the 25th Amendment itself is based on a very, very idealistic principle. And you probably know this, but in case people don't know it, the 25th Amendment is the amendment that allows a president's cabinet to, it's one of our newest ones. And it allows, I think we only have 20, what do we have, 26, 20? Seven, I think we have 27 amendments. So the 25th Amendment is about the removal of the president from office. And it covers other things like replacing the vice president if we don't have one. We used to not do that. We used to leave the vice president position vacant. But it says, in part, that if the vice president or a majority of executive officers, meaning the cabinet, determine that the president is unable to do the job, they write a letter to Congress, they set in motion a chain of events, this would play out over a long period of time, and it would be public, and it would be known, and the problem is, it presumes a sort of high-mindedness of the cabinet. That these are men and women who aren't loyal to their president or their political party, aren't the least bit concerned with blowback or embarrassment or anything, don't mind if their decision is scrutinized and dissected. They are just single-mindedly making sure that the person at the helm of the United States of America has his marbles. is healthy enough physically as well as mentally to do the job, that he isn't secretly or concealing from people an impairment. It is impossible for me to imagine that we will have a cabinet appointed by a Democrat president or a Republican president. It is impossible for me to imagine that they would turn on the guy that appointed them, that they would turn on the party that was their patron, that they would expose themselves to the ridicule, disappointment, disapproval. It looks good on paper. Can you really ever imagine it? And I think we just tested it, and it didn't. They didn't even come close. There was no serious discussion of it at all. That's what I think of the tapes, anyway. This was an interesting story today. Bill Malusian on Fox had this story. It comes from Rand Paul's office, and it's. I'll give you a very short version of it. We'll talk more about it tomorrow morning, but. There's a guy named Peter Daszak who was involved in the origins of COVID-19. Daszak ran a company. I don't know if I'm saying his name right, but anyway, he ran a company, a lab that was doing the gain-of-function research on what became the COVID-19 virus. And one day in 2021, he is flying back to the United States from China, and there is a memo from CBP. Now, remember, this is the Biden administration. There is a memo from CBP that says Daszak needs to be stopped, questioned, and searched because we're investigating the origins of the COVID-19 pandemic. So they flagged the guy as a person of interest because of his work with the Wuhan Institute, et cetera, et cetera. They had questions for him. They wanted to search his computer and his devices. And then there's a memo from the FBI. Now, this is what Rand Paul, as reported by Bill Malusian, Rand Paul released these documents. The CBP plan to detain this guy is derailed, is overridden by the FBI. The FBI tells the CBP, stand down. And these, you can read these on X or probably on Fox News website at this point. It says, please disregard request for inspection. Don't touch him. I guess there's a lot of ways you can interpret it, but the way I interpret it is the CBP was getting a little too close to something that the FBI, maybe at the behest of the Biden administration, did not want known. You can kind of imagine what the questions were. You can imagine that maybe this guy had evidence, smoking guns. Maybe he had nothing. Maybe he was too wily for that. Maybe they wouldn't have found anything. But it just kind of looks like they had no confidence in the lab leak story, and they were worried about any other version or of events or theory gaining traction. And this is what's interesting to me. We get very caught up in elections and the changing of the guard, but we really never change the guard. These people are probably still in the FBI. We've changed the president, the Congress, the FBI director. We've changed the entire executive branch leadership. But whoever was running cover probably still is. And as much confidence as you may have in President Trump, how much confidence does he have, or can he have, in the people he would have to give the orders to get to the bottom of this, or reveal it, or expose it? And just think, this is only one secret. Like, remember how excited people got? Oh, they're releasing all the JFK files. We're going to finally find out. Really? You really think that? Like, I'm pretty sure the people that don't want you to know about Wuhan definitely, definitely, definitely don't want you to know about JFK. Anyway, let's do the poll results here coming up next on the Jack Show on KTSA. And if you don't have a water softener, I'm not here to twist your arm or proselytize, but you would love having a water softener. 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
1: Hi, good afternoon. On the west side, Highway 90 westbound at Hunt Lane, there's an accident slowing you down a bit from Loop 410. Loop 410 southbound before West Military Drive, a crash is blocking two right lanes. You're jammed up for more than 10 minutes from Exchange Parkway. Loop 410 southbound at Sinclair, an accident's been reported. We are seeing some stop and go from Rigsby. 35 southbound at San Marcos, watch for a stalled truck blocking the left shoulder. There is a bit of a slowdown from Laredo. 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
3: Can you hear the sound of my heart exploding? She said to me,
4: all right, on the JR poll powered by River City Oral Surgery, the question was, if we settled political things with fistfights, who'd win most of the time? Would it be the left or would it be the right? So we're going to just duke it out, put up your dukes. That's how we're going to decide legislation, elections. Would it be the left or the right? 87% said the right would usually win. 13% said the left would usually win. We'll have a new JR poll tomorrow. We go live at 3. They're not always that goofy, but powered by River City Oral Surgery. I saw a study today that said, and this flies in the face of what we're always told, right? You're told to lose weight or to not eat too much, you should drink a lot of water. So drink water with meals, drink water before you go out to eat. And this study said, actually, it works the other way. People who drank more water during lunch ate more food. It wasn't a lot more, but it was a little more. And that kind of made me think, when you go to a restaurant, first thing that happens, what's the first thing that happens? Before you get a menu, what's the first thing that happens? Here's a glass of water. And then even the worst server, even the most inattentive service, top off the water. Here's some more water. Can I hit your water? Hand me your water glass. It's like they know. Yeah, give these people water. They'll eat more. I never really did buy it, but I went along with it because that was always presented like gospel, you know, just drink water, you'll lose weight, drink water, you'll eat less. You live long enough, every single thing you've ever heard gets reversed, right? And if you live super long, maybe even twice. I'll see you back here tomorrow.

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4: It's 5 o'clock at KTSA San Antonio. I'm Stacey Keene. President Trump says Iran desperately wants to meet, adding that no one has ever gone after Iran like he has.
5: One of the first things we did early in the administration, they would have a nuclear weapon, and you wouldn't have Israel, and in my opinion, you wouldn't have various other countries in the Middle East that all begun.
4: This comes as the U.S. has conducted strikes on Iran for 10 straight nights. Three U.S. soldiers were killed in Iranian attacks on bases in Jordan and Iraq over the weekend. Iran's Islamic Revolutionary Guard Corps also claimed its aerospace force used cruise missiles to destroy Amazon's central data infrastructure in Bahrain in an attack that also targeted U.S. air defense systems. A federal appeals court is rejecting a Joe Biden plea to block the release of recordings made with the ghostwriter before he entered the White House in 2020. A divided 2-1 panel found substantial public interest in the audio as questions continue regarding Biden's ability to run the U.S. The two judges who agreed the audio should be released were appointed by Barack Obama and President Trump, with the dissenting judge appointed by Biden. Those recordings were obtained by special counsel Robert Hur, who investigated Biden's questionable handling of classified documents. KTSA Stevens Roofing AccuWeather forecast. Tonight we've got clear skies and 77. Tomorrow mostly sunny. 103 degrees right now. Sunshine and 101 at San Antonio's severe weather station. I'm Stacey Keene. Stay connected with News Talk 550 KTSA and FM 107.1.
6: Good afternoon. On the west side, Loop 410 southbound before West Military, there's a crash in two right lanes. You're stopped for about 17 minutes from Bandera. Loop 1604 southbound at Bandera, an accident was just called in. We're seeing a 10-minute slowdown from Kyle Steele Parkway. Loop 410 eastbound at Perrin Vital, this wreck could cost you about 5 minutes from Perry Wurzbach. Highway 90 westbound at Hunt Lane, there's reports of a crash. We are seeing a slowdown from Loop 410. I'm Rebecca Parker, KTSA, Time Saver Traffic.
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2: 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It is the Joe Pags Show. Glad to have you along for the ride. Thanks a lot for stopping by. We've got a lot going on. We've got Ralph Pizzullo on. He is the author of the book that was based on the research done by Gary Burnson, who we had on last week, the former

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2: 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Thanks. I appreciate you stopping by the Joe Pags Show. Lots going on, lots to get to, lots to talk about. 833-JOE-PAGS, 833-563-7247, joepags.com. Love to hear from you. So the Secretary of War, Pete Hegseth, in front of the committee today, and just getting peppered by people on the left who are just trying to make a video out of it or something. They weren't very successful at it. I just don't think they're very good at it. Patty Murray came off like an absolute idiot. And there's this.
3: This is rebuilding our military from what was not funded in the past under the Biden administration. So this is from 2026, one big beautiful bill, which helped move the president's priorities like Golden Dome for America, move away from all the woke priorities of what the Biden administration was pursuing, give us a chance to start cutting these deals on munitions, all the things that the president wanted us to focus on, shipbuilding, hypersonics. I mean, the Biden administration ignored hypersonics. They just decided to pretend like that technology didn't exist. And
2: Dick Durbin is the guy who asked him the question on this, and he's going to get all snotty and say, "Oh, I want to hear your speech."
3: Shouldn't invest in it. There are things. I don't know what Lloyd Austin did for 4 years. I really don't.
4: Well, I'm sure.
3: The amount of neglect, the amount of stale thinking
4: now.
3: And bureaucracy, staggering when we took over. So one big beautiful bill gave us a chance to
4: get caught back up. Let me interrupt your speech for a minute, Mr. Secretary. It's my turn to ask questions.
2: Oh, that Dick Durbin, he's a tough guy. He's such a tough guy. It's my turn to ask questions. Got his glasses hanging off his nose a little bit. Come on, Dick. So at the end of the day, you've got, again, the left trying to make videos out of this. It's not going to be successful. Hegseth is very, very well versed in dealing with people in a situation like this. Lloyd Austin was missing in action for a long time, for weeks. His second in command didn't know that he was not anywhere to be seen. He was the guy that oversaw, you know, all sorts of drag shows on military bases and stuff. So enough. I mean, I don't want to hear about Lloyd Austin. That's just dumb to even bring him up. Then there's Kristen Gillibrand from New York.
5: It's true. Was it obliterated or wasn't it? What's the status?
3: The nuclear sites under Midnight Hammer were obliterated, but Iranians foolishly continued to attempt to pursue nuclear capabilities, which is why we destroyed their defense industrial base and also many of the other capabilities to ensure they can't get to a nuclear weapon. See, we're staying laser focused on the objective, and you're trying to make campaign commercials.
5: No, we're not.
3: And that's fine.
5: So listen to this. You also say...
2: Yes, she is. That's exactly what she's doing, trying to make a campaign commercial. He's right.
5: That you made the missile program, quote, destroyed and made combat ineffective, quote, Iran's entire ballistic missile production capacity, every company that builds every component of those missiles has been functionally defeated and destroyed, and that the missile program, existing stockpiles were depleted and decimated, almost completely ineffective. So why are there missiles left to hit Jordan and result in the loss of life of our brave men and women?
3: As we stated from the beginning, the Iranian defense industrial base is effectively gone. But they do have underground facilities because they're the world's leading state sponsor of terrorism, and they've spent 47 years trying to hide their missiles under mountains, nuclear capabilities, because they would like to get a nuclear weapon to wield it against us.
5: You just don't know what version of the war to believe, because it's either over or it's not over. It's within 2 weeks or it's not 2 weeks. We have no missiles or we have missiles.
2: And she wasn't anywhere near as effective as she thought she was going to be. I mean, she tried. 833-JOE-PAGS, 833-563-7247, joepags.com. Stay here.
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7: I
6: Good afternoon on the northeast side. 35 northbound before Olympia Parkway. A crash was just called in. We're seeing a 20-minute slowdown from Loop 410. Loop 1604 southbound at Bandera. An accident's going to cost you about 9 minutes from Kyle Steele Parkway.

0: Loop 410 westbound at Babcock, there's a crash blocking the right lane of the on-ramp. Use caution there. There is a 20-minute backup from Honeysuckle Lane. Highway 90 westbound at Hunt Lane, this crash could cost you about 5 minutes from Loop 410. 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I'm Rebecca Parker, KTSA, Time Saver Traffic.
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0: We had flooding going all the way up to the San Angelo area, all the way down into the far reaches of where the Nueces River will go.
1: He says nearly 500 homes and 100 businesses were damaged during this month's flooding in Kerrville. The Texas Department of Transportation wants drivers to slow down to reduce the number of deadly crashes. TxDOT is providing funding and resources to area law enforcement agencies for Operation Slowdown. Additional patrols will be monitoring speeding on Texas highways through August 2nd. TxDOT says speed-related crashes were responsible for more than 1,200 deaths last year. And SpaceX is planning to test launch its massive Starship rocket tomorrow night from the pad in Starbase, Texas. The mission was previously planned for July 16th, but scrubbed at the last minute due to an issue with several of the rocket's 33 Raptor engines. If that launch goes as planned, it'll be the 13th test flight for the Starship. Launch window opens at 6:45 p.m. Eastern, 5:45 Central Time. Your KTSA Stevens Roofing AccuWeather forecast tonight, clear skies, 77. Tomorrow, just plain hot, 103 for the high. Right now, sunny skies, 100 degrees at San Antonio's Severe Weather Station. I'm Stacey Keene. Stay connected with News Talk 550 KTSA and FM 1071.
2: Hi, good afternoon. On the far northwest side, Loop 1604 southbound between Kyle Steel Parkway and Braun, there's a solid 17-minute slowdown. Loop 1604 northbound between I-10 and FM 78, you're on and off the brakes for an extra 9 minutes. Loop 410 westbound between I-10 and Bandera, there's at least a 5-minute slowdown. Loop 410 westbound at Culebra, a stalled vehicle was just cleared away. There's still some heavy stop and go from Ingram. I'm Rebecca Parker, KTSA, Time Saver Traffic.
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12: 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It is the Joe Pags Show. Thanks for stopping by. Lots going on. Bottom of the hour is going to be Ralph Pizzullo. He is the author of the book that was written with the information from the CIA whistleblowers about what's really going on with elections around the world. And especially here in the United States of America. You can actually go to RalphPizzulloAuthor.com and go find out more. You can go and find his book, Stolen Elections, over on Amazon. Going to be a two-parter, bottom of this hour, bottom of next hour. Going to break down a lot of the information. What do you do now? What was the mechanism on how they cheated? Can we stop it? Did you know that the software that's in question is the same software they're using in L.A. County? What? No. What? You mean the L.A. mayor's race that is being tabulated by the same sort of machines? Yeah, that's what he says. I'm going to get into all that and then some with Ralph Pizzullo at the bottom of the hour. Don't miss a second of that. Go check out the social media. Again, whatever the social media is that you like, joepags.com/, and then say the name of the social media, Instagram, TikTok, YouTube, whatever it happens to be. The video from Cahill yesterday where we talk about the Civil War being started by the left in this country, still doing very well. And it's still clicking off 800 or 1,000 views per hour. Go and check it out, joepags.com/YouTube. That is the latest upload there. This is a segment I like to call Democrats Are Nuts and Hate America. Sam, is that going to work? Democrats are nuts and hate America. Is that a good segment?
13: No reverb? Okay, I don't know.
12: Wow. Democrats are nuts and hate America. What? Why do you insist on making me do
13: that? Thank you. I just want that one lady to shut it off. Okay.
12: By the way, you were telling me during the break that how much was spent in Ukraine so far?
13: $195
12: billion. So $195 billion spent in Ukraine on a war we have nothing to do with and we have no responsibility for. That's a low number. Trump, when he was running for office, said it was more like $300 billion. I don't know what the real number is. Well, let's go with the low number, the conservative number, $195. $195 billion for a war we have nothing to do with. Way more money than anybody in Europe has ever even thought about putting in there, at least with Trump. He's making NATO or the European Union buy the weaponry from us, and then they get it or give it to or sell it to Ukraine. But, man, so again, when we're talking about our own defense, I am for us spending what we have to spend to keep us safe and to prosecute wars and win. But I also want you to get that money from somewhere. You don't just pull it out of the air. All that said, let's get into the Democrats. Moron, what is his name? Zoran Mamdani. I keep on thinking it's moron. My bad. Yeah. I apologize. Right. Yeah, moron. Mm. Zoran Mamdani, the mayor of New York, who somehow got elected, allegedly, is still out there talking about this whole Democrat Socialist of America thing, how socialism has to take over. I don't believe that we're here in 2026 America, where we're allowing not only the infiltration of socialists / communists, but we're acting like this is, well, freedom and liberty, you have to let them do it. No, our entire system will go under if you keep on letting this happen. Listen to what he says he hopes happens in 2028.
14: And we know that in 2028, yes, we have an opportunity to move beyond the current federal administration. And that begs the question, to what? And I think that it is time to be able to not only have a vision, but to deliver on that vision. And what we're showing here in New York City is that it is possible to put working people back at the heart of our politics and then also deliver for them at the same time.
12: He hasn't proven any of that in New York City. He was talking to Rolling Stone, by the way. He didn't prove any of that in New York City. What is he talking about? None of that was proven in New York City. In fact, I think he's been an abject failure. Now he's frozen the rent, and that's making a bunch of dorks think this is great. It's not great news, but now your landlord can afford to fix problems. Landlord, you know, is not allowed to collect any profit at all. In fact, one person, I forget who this socialist idiot was. It might have been the Abdul guy in Michigan talking about how, no, it wasn't. It was a DSA person being interviewed on Fox, said that he doesn't believe that people should be able to enjoy a double-digit profit. I'm like, what? So if I make a product that you really like, I'm not allowed to make 10% profit? Really? So if it costs me $100 to make it, I can't make $110? You must be high. When you watch Shark Tank, they're like, no, those margins are good at 50%. Nobody's like, I've got a 10% margin that you, it feels like you're losing money. Sam, just for kicks and giggles, look up and see how much the average profit is on the sale of an automobile in the United States. Hell, make it a Tesla. Because I know they love to hate Elon anyway. What is the average net profit on the sale of a Tesla? I'm guessing it's more than 9%. I could be wrong. I'm willing to be wrong. I'm not sure how he's a trillionaire, but it's only 9%. And my grander point is actually, the profit margin should be whatever you can get. So a landlord is not allowed to make more than 9.9% profit. Can be double digit. The guy wouldn't give an actual number of how much the profit should be. I mean, that's not capitalism. That's not free enterprise. That's not somebody out here trying to live the American dream. What does it say?
13: Would you like the gross or net?
12: Give me both.
13: Okay, so it varies between 18 and 21% for gross margin, and net margin is 2 to 6%.
12: Okay, so gross margin is what we're looking at then, obviously. So it could be as much as 20%. Yeah, Tesla might be running a... Do General Motors. Just do any General Motors vehicle. Let's do that. I bet the margin's even higher. But let's say that everybody's margin in every business is under 10%. Does that mean I'm not allowed to go and try to get 11? I'm really not allowed to get 15% profit if I want? You know, I put in a certain amount of hours every day. I put in as much as I possibly can to give you guys the show you love. Damn it. And do I have to tell my bosses at all the stations and on social media, listen, you're paying me too much. It's more than 9% profit. That doesn't make any sense. That's not the American way. That's not free enterprise, not capitalism. But they want the death. They want the end of capitalism. What are you finding out about General Motors?
13: So that gross profit margin is about 11% to 14%.
12: There you go. And again, we're talking about somebody in a political organization that's gaining strength, alleging that they governmentally would cap somebody's ability to make profit. I know this for a fact. When I used to be a Domino's pizza manager in the 1980s, I know for a fact we were selling a large everything pizza we called the Extravaganza for like $13.09. I know that. And I know it costs us about $2.50 to make it. Should I only be able to charge $2.50 plus 9%? Be kind of stupid, right? So I can only charge $2.74? Are you nuts? Then you have to add in the employees and everything else, and I get it. There'd be a difference there when it comes to paying off all the bills as well. But this is not really about saving somebody money on their rent every month. This is about trying to take away, confiscate the buildings from the landlords. They want the government to own all the buildings, all the housing. The government has all the power and control. If you don't do what they say, if you don't vote the way that they want, they can shut your electricity off, your internet off. They can shut your heat off. This isn't about doing something that's good for everybody. This is about this star chamber above everybody else saying, we've got the power, we've got the control, we are smarter than you, we are your bosses, we're your God, and you will do what we say. And that's not going to play in this country. It's just not. You thought he was nuts. Wait till you hear from James Tallarico at some town hall. It's a black town hall in either Dallas or Houston. I think it was Houston.
15: Law enforcement is here to serve us. It is here to protect us. And too often, we see law enforcement weaponized against black and brown communities in this state. We have a deeply broken justice system. We have a deeply broken approach to policing.
12: Can you say pandering? Can you say pandering to an audience? He sits there and rails against law enforcement, who, by the way, in the state capitol, he's a Texas rep. He's protected by law enforcement every day. This guy wants you to believe that law enforcement is targeting and weaponized against black and brown people. You'll notice he never, ever, ever, never will quantify that. What do you mean it's weaponized against black and brown people? What does that mean? They'll say, well, more black and brown people are incarcerated. Well, are they committing more crimes? He doesn't want to go there because then he would have to say, well, what I just said was just to win an election. Oh, and then he makes that leap. Because politicians think all you have to say to black people, because Democrats think black people are stupid. The rest of us think you're very smart. But Democrats are convinced black and brown people are dumb. All he has to say is the R word, and that's going to get the votes.
16: Do you support reparations, and would you legislate for an anti-black crime bill?
12: An anti-black crime bill, what does that mean? This guy's wearing at least one fancy watch, maybe two. Sam, is that two fancy watches on the same arm? What is that?
13: One could be a smartwatch.
12: I have no idea. But this guy needs the reparations. And will you do some sort of anti-black crime bill? I don't know what that means.
15: Thank you. Restoration, repairing past harms is part of my faith tradition.
12: Part of his faith tradition. He's now going to say his Christian faith means reparations are in order.
15: It's part of the values I was raised with. And it's exactly why we need a lot of the policies we've been talking about here to invest in black communities, to invest in black Texans, whether it's tuition relief, whether it's home ownership grants, whether it is baby bonds to ensure that we are helping to build that generational wealth. We have to correct the injustices of our past. I talked about Sam Branch, Texas. I don't think I mentioned that Sam Branch is a freedman community. So we are seeing the reverberations of slavery in modern day Texas, all over the place. And until we as a society are committed to righting those past wrongs, of restoring our black communities, we're never going to be able to get this country back on track.
12: What the hell did he just say? Texas is feeling the reverberations of slavery in 2026? What are you talking about? What on God's green earth is he talking? And his Christian faith somehow means that he should give reparations? He was raised in such a way that blah, blah, whatever? In other words, I'm running and I would like to give reparations because I will pay you if you vote for me. Again, pay to play. This is what the Democrats do. He thinks black people are stupid. That's what he thinks. All I have to do is say that I'm going to give them some free money, and these dummies will vote for me. Well, I'm here to say black people aren't stupid. I'm here to say Hispanics aren't stupid. I'm here to say black and brown people and white people and Asians are not stupid. But he thinks that you are. And that is in the epitome of dumbness from the Democrats. Yeah, if you're going to talk about dumb Democrats, you got to talk about this lady.
17: The World Cup that captured the imaginations of the entire world when they...
12: Jasmine Crockett, she's about to tell you why the World Cup somehow was racist.
17: I saw all of these people of color that was playing for all these teams. And ultimately, if you recall, the last two teams, it was Argentina and Spain. And it seemed like the vast majority of the world was rooting for Argentina.
12: She lost her place. She meant Spain, but she's so completely filled with hatred. Oh, and by the way, she's speaking a little Ebonics. She's changing her linking verbs to the wrong verbs because she thinks those who are watching and listening will understand her better, even though she went to a private school and speaks English perfectly well.
17: Or actually against Argentina, right? And why was that? Just give me an explanation if you could guess.
12: I don't know who the guy is in front of her, but his explanation is perfect.
17: You'll just let him finish the answer.
18: Spain are the best team. Maybe that's why they were rooting for them.
17: There's also a racist history that exists.
19: Mr. Byer, you're recognized.
17: Thank you.
12: There's a racist history that exists in Argentina. What? I'm not going to pretend like Spain nor Argentina is a racist country, but Spain's the one that's in Europe. If people like her want us to believe that the European conquerors and the European colonists were the bad guys, why is she saying Argentina is a racist country? Did I miss something about the racist history of Argentina? More racist than Spain or Italy or England or all the countries that people like her want to put into one bucket and say, look at these racist European countries. Does she not know where Argentina is? Sandy, you think that's it? She thinks Argentina is the one in Europe?
13: Maybe.
12: I mean, I'm thinking that could be. I have no idea. But she says it, and then she asks a guy, why were people rooting for Spain over Argentina? And her answer, he says the right thing because Spain had a better team. Now, her answer was because Argentina is racist?
13: What?
12: Oh, don't worry. I got about another 3 minutes of Jazzy Jasmine for you when we come back, where she really just shows the absolute stupidity she thinks people listening have. 833-JOE-PAGS, 833-563-7247, joepags.com. 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
2: Hi, good afternoon on the far northwest side. Loop 1604 southbound at Braun. There's reports of a crash on the frontage road. We are seeing at least a 5-minute delay. I-10 eastbound between Camp Bullis and Loop 1604. You've got 5 minutes of stop and go. I-10 westbound at Heathner. There's reports of a crash. We are seeing at least a 6-minute slowdown from Wurzbach. 410 eastbound between Broadway and 35. There's a heavy slowdown. You've got at least a 5-minute delay. I'm Rebecca Parker, KTSA Time Saver Traffic.
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9: The president walked out and he says, I've got proof. And then he presented the proof and he put it on whitehouse.gov. Everybody went there, flooded the website, and now we know that in 20, and maybe in a lot of other, you know, times we went and pulled the lever, there were problems, problems by outside actors. I want to get with Ralph Pezzullo. He's the author of the book that we talked to Gary Burnson about the other day. Ralph, first of all, how are you? Good to see you.
10: I'm good, Joe. It's great to see you, and thanks for having Gary on the other day.
9: No, you're very welcome. It did very well on the radio show. People got a lot of information out of that. Did very well on YouTube. People got a lot of information out of that. Let me just start from the start. You wrote the book. It's called Stolen Elections, The Takedown of Democracies Worldwide, based on the four-year investigation into election fraud by two top government whistleblowers, including CIA hero Gary Burnson, who we just had on the other day. Yes. When you saw the president walk out, were you cheering? Were you pumping your fist going, yes, finally? But what were your thoughts then?
10: I was very excited, and I was curious in terms of the extent that he would go in revealing things. But it was definitely a great start.
9: Were there any surprises in what he said?
10: I was a little surprised that he focused so much on China, but I understand why.
9: Was there a reason to not mention Venezuela early, do you think?
10: Yes, I believe so. I think Venezuela is more complicated because of the fact that when they went in November of last year and they arrested Maduro and his wife, they didn't take down the Cartel de los Soles, which is really the criminal regime of Venezuela. And they left it in place with the elevation of Delcy Rodriguez as president. And unfortunately, Delcy Rodriguez is just as evil as Nicolas Maduro. She is a top official in the Cartel del Soles, as is her brother, Jorge Rodriguez.
9: So I feel as though the president thinks he's got control of her. Do you think he does?
10: I don't know if he does or not. But the point is that whether or not if we're going to get to the bottom of this, and if we're going to free the regime, free the Venezuelan people from the oppressive regime in Venezuela that has been doing us all kinds of harm in terms of drug dealing and other things, which we'll talk about, they have to get rid of the Cartel del Soles. I think they thought initially that this would be sort of a step in removing them, but they haven't moved forward. And right now, because of the earthquakes and the tragic earthquakes in Venezuela of last month, it is a pressing problem, because the Venezuelan people who have been waiting for the U.S. to move against the cartel and were so ecstatic in November are now in a terrible crisis, and their government is not helping them. We're hearing that as many as 50,000 people are buried under the rubble.
9: Oh, wow.
10: Yeah, it's awful. And the popular leader of Venezuela, Maria Corina Machado, is trying to return to Venezuela, which is creating another problem for both the Trump administration and Delcy Rodriguez, who is the president who was installed, because they're afraid that once she lands in Caracas, there'll be a popular uprising, and that might very well happen.
9: RalphPizzulloAuthor.com is the website. Is this book available on Amazon? Can people go and buy it there?
10: Yes, it is. Yes.
9: All right.
10: Yes.
9: The book is called Stolen Elections, The Takedown of Democracies Worldwide. Go and get it right now. Let's talk about specifically Venezuela. I know the technology was, I guess these people were very, very smart. They went to universities like MIT, extremely smart technical people, engineers. They did this starting with Venezuela, but there's inclusion from Iran. There's inclusion from Italy on some level. There's inclusion from China. What did Venezuela do? Did they gather our adversaries and say, guess what? We can screw with their elections and we can actually choose the leader. Does a conversation like that happen?
10: They've always been sympathetic, Iran and the regime of Cesar Chavez. He was always very close to Cuba, which was sort of the center of anti-American policy, and Fidel Castro was a big supporter of Hugo Chavez. And Hugo Chavez, when he was elected in 1999. And when he faced a referendum in 2003, Fidel Castro went to him and said, hey, Hugo, you're going to lose the referendum. Our polling showing that you're behind unless you do something about it. And that's when the Venezuelans created this system of software. And And it was so effective, they used it in other countries in Latin America. And the Chinese and the Iranians, who were also always interested in destabilizing the United States, they became very interested. And Iran pumped in their own computer engineers to help bolster the system. And the Chinese pitched in with hundreds of millions of dollars.
9: The first time they do this, Ralph.
10: Yes.
9: They do it in Venezuela. Did the Venezuelan people say, like we said in 20, we went, what? He got 81 million votes? What are you, crazy? I mean, did the Venezuelan people say, there's no way? Because originally, Maduro lost 60-40, right? And then he ended up winning 60-40 because of the game was on. Did the people of Venezuela rise up and say, this can't happen? Or was it so close that they said, oh, I guess the guy won?
10: No. They were shocked by the result, and they marched in the streets, and they made a lot of noise. The problem was that the Carter Center at that time was in Venezuela monitoring the election, and President Carter had a press conference where he famously said, "You know, this was the most secure election I've ever seen." But at that point, nobody understood the machines and software and how they could be manipulated. So it was, we faced the same problem here, which dated back to 2000 with the election of George Bush, when we had the hanging Chad problem in Florida. And everybody decided that, you know, paper ballots were a thing of the past, and we had to modernize. And so everybody, HAVA Act was passed by Congress in 2003, and they poured millions into modernizing systems in the United States, and the counties all over the country adapted electronic machines without understanding the dangers. And those were only pointed out later, when people realized that with an electronic system, there's no paper record. There often is none at all, or it's not a complete paper record that you can follow, because once it goes into the machine, it goes into the software, and it's pretty much invisible. And very few people in election in districts and in counties and so on and so forth are computer experts that understand all the intricacies of this software.
9: So the Carter Center gets a readout from the software that says, hey, look, fair, free, and wonderful election. And Carter goes, hey, fair, free, and wonderful. Let's get those machines here in the United States. Yeah, what jumps out at me is I always thought, listen, when I was a kid, if I lost something, I would say, I'm going to be able to find it because they can find it. Like the government, if they came in to find it, they could. So I should be able to find it myself. I always thought there was a check and balance. Why would we ever let a machine come in from Venezuela that wasn't a friend of ours, or had connections to Iran, or had connections to Italy that we're not sure about half the time? Why would we accept the machinery and not have our own, or did we have our own engineers go through it? Because again, I believe that the government that we pay for somehow can solve any problem. I guess they can't.
10: Well, Joe, it did happen. The Venezuelans were very clever, and they established a company, an American company called Smartmatic in Boca Raton, Florida.
9: Right.
10: And they started, they disguised the ownership of the software, which has always been Venezuela and still is. And they also disguised the ownership. So, one of the problems that they faced when they started coming under review in certain states is that they were hiding the ownership of the company, and they wouldn't reveal it. They purposely incorporated in Aruba in the Netherlands, because corporate ownership laws are very lax. They were very clever about the whole process. And it was Carolyn Mahoney, who was a Democratic congresswoman from New York, who first called out the company Smartmatic, saying, you know, this company is very suspicious. It's suddenly petitioning to win voter contracts in different states. And, you know, where did it come from? And who owns it? Who owns the software? There was This sparked an investigation by CISA, right. by the Treasury Department, and the Treasury Department rejected Smartmatic. But what they did is they changed, they bought an American company here in the United States, a small company out in California called Sequoia Voting Systems, and they transferred the software to this American company. Then they went to California and they petitioned to run the elections in California. And the Secretary of State at the time did a review that was an independent review conducted by computer experts from Berkeley, MIT, you know, the top experts in the country. And when they looked at the software, they came to the conclusion, they said, well, this software looks like it was designed to steal elections, not to secure them.
9: I'm sorry, they said that after they looked through it? Why was it still in play then?
10: They did. Well, California, the Secretary of State at the time, rejected Sequoia from running elections in California. But now here we are in 2026, and Smartmatic, the same company, the same software, won the contract in L.A. County, which is the largest county in the United States, to run the elections. And
9: we see what's going on in the election there. I mean, it took a month to count the votes, and suddenly the guy who was in second place is no longer in the second place, and the lady who conceded is somehow in second place. It's Ralph Pezzullo. Go to RalphPezzulloAuthor.com. It's P-E-Z-Z-U-L-L-O is his last name. Incredible information. When I was getting banned and getting strikes on social media like crazy because I was calling out what happened in 2020, I had Mike Lindell on. He was talking about China. I had Rudy Giuliani on. He was talking about this 61 cases, 62 cases that all had great evidence. They kept throwing them out of court that they didn't have standing. We never actually, you know, prosecuted any of these cases. The one thing that jumped out at me is there was a video either from Sequoia or Smartmatic or Dominion that it was a training video that literally said you can connect to the LAN and the LAN can connect to the internet. And yes, you can work on these machines remotely. And then they lied when it came to what was coming out on the surface. They said there was no connectivity. Ralph, can we just put that to bed? There was connectivity, obviously, right?
10: Absolutely, of course. These machines are connected to servers overseas. They also use virtual VPNs, which are, you know, cloud servers where you can do all your manipulation on a website in the ether. And then beam back a result and then close that cloud.
9: We have no idea where it came from. You can actually change your IP address.
10: There's nothing. That's right. And the other problem, Joe, is that a lot of the software of these companies is proprietary. So when they write a contract with a county or an election district, they hold all this information. They get the contract to run an election, completely run it in a district. So that means they own the poll data, they get everything. But the software and the machines are proprietary. So the county officials are not allowed to look into that. And it's protected in court. So, a lot of people defending this system will go, oh, well, we've looked at the machines and we can't find anything. Well, you can't find anything if you look at the machines. You have to get inside the software. And the brilliance of what Gary and Martine did in their investigation, because they are very experienced criminal investigators.
9: Right.
10: And the brilliance of what they did is that they started to look for and hire engineers, Venezuelan engineers, who had created this software. And they found 15 of them over the years. And they were able to understand, because of these engineers, exactly how the system works. There are 14 back doors, the 14 back doors that are built into the system, and how they stole particular elections, and it's really the system. I mean, you could call it brilliant or diabolical, but the system was created in a way to hide the steal, to hide any evidence that votes were manipulated. And they have the full toolbox because they have the poll books. They count the mail-in ballots. They mail out the mail-in ballots. They run the whole system. And so therefore, you know, we're at their mercy in a way. And Dominion, which was another company that the Venezuelans bought, they currently, and then they changed it to Victory Vote after the 2024 election, but it's still the same software. It's still the same system. And they play this game where they, you know, whenever the heat is on them, they pretend that they've changed their name or that they've moved their headquarters or that they're, you know, the ownership is different. But the point is that the source code, the key to the whole system, all this time, is still owned by Venezuela, by the Consejo Nacional Electoral. They created it in 2003 and 2004 to steal that initial referendum for Hugo Chavez.
9: Unbelievable. That's it for part one of my special interview with Ralph Pizzullo. He's the guy who wrote the book called Stolen Elections. Part two next hour on the Joe Pags Show.
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0: Good afternoon on the northwest side. I-10 westbound at Huebner. There's a stalled vehicle blocking two left lanes. You are stopped for a solid 15 minutes from Medical Drive. I-10 eastbound between Camp Bullis and Loop 1604. There's at least 5 minutes of stop and go. I-10 westbound at 37. A crash was just reported. We're seeing a heavy slowdown from Roland. 410 westbound between I-10 and Bandera. You've got at least 5 minutes of stop and go. All right, it's officially the most wonderful time of the year at Staples. They've got back to school supplies as low as 25 cents, up to 40% off select tech, 20% off for teachers and more. 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I'm Rebecca Parker, KTSA. Time saver traffic.
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9: 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He's a New York Times best-selling author. You know, it's interesting. 6 years later, I guess more like five and a half, you know, five-plus years later, we've got the ability now to tell the truth. We tried to tell the truth back then when I had Rudy Giuliani on, when I had Mike Lindell on, who's talking about China interfering, and then got banned and got strikes on YouTube and everything else. The gig is up. We now know that these machines were connected to the internet or to a LAN that was connected to an internet. LAN is a local area network, and that could be connected to the internet. We now know that the software is proprietary, so if you decide to use the software, you can't look into the software to make sure that the results were right. The results are just whatever the software says they were. And then when you say, well, let me get a hard copy that we can audit, you can't audit it because the result is you get a data file that says exactly what the machine said happened, even if it didn't. So we're going to keep on uncovering this as much as we can. And we've got part two next hour with Ralph Pezzullo, exactly how they did it, where they got it. And they actually did this in Republican districts in 2020, which is interesting. They weren't going to the Democrat districts and adding votes there. They're just taking some votes away from the Republican districts. He'll explain it in earnest as we go on. Plenty more coming your way next hour, including part two with Ralph Pezzullo. Don't touch that dial. Also, Governor Abbott of Texas, right where I'm sitting, he says we can do something about citizenship tourism. We'll explain that too. Keep it here.
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24: From ABC News, I'm Chuck Severson. Millions are prepping for Tropical Storm Bertha. Latest tracking has it skirting the Gulf Coast, heading for New Orleans and later Houston. In New Orleans, ABC's Victor Akendo.
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3: Bertha's center is now about 90 miles southwest of Panama City, Florida. Bad storms, tornado watches, and flood warnings in the northeast and mid-Atlantic. More than 85 million Americans on alert. ABC News forecaster Samara Theodore.
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